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9: It's time for my dad, Trent Luce, and today's Luce Day.
10: So I got to tell you that I've attended and had the opportunity to speak at many public hearings at the county level, all across this country, actually. Yesterday, I was in my neighboring county. I was in Broken Bow, Nebraska, the Broken Bow City Planning and Zoning Commission. This is not the county, not Custer County. This is the City Planning and Zoning Commission. Had made it public that they were going to adopt an ordinance, as there could be potential. There is no application in, no discussion about a current submission for a data center in Custer County. Proactively, this county wanted to do something to establish a set of rules and restrictions on getting that done. I went. I expected the same old show that we see everywhere, and what I saw is absolutely the best local meeting I've ever attended, particularly on this topic. The administrator, zoning administrator, kudos. He actually answered questions, and the concept of transparency was apparent. I have what they did not adopt. That's a little catchphrase for their amended ordinance for the city council. I'll tell you why they didn't in just a moment. First, I want to remind you about another Great Plains product, and that is Great Plains Beef. Certified Piedmontese, sired by the Piedmontese Bulls, tender every single time. It's available to you on two websites. 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Details on the web. 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So this ordinance takes into consideration sound. This ordinance has a one half mile setback. This ordinance has an absolute clause that says if there is a shortage of power for our local food producers via irrigation, you will be cut on the electric you get for your data center. This ordinance went through and is as thorough in researching all of the potential. And, you know, I sit there and I think it sure would be nice just to say, no, we don't want this. They need to set a set of standards that everybody has to follow. And this set of standards is the most comprehensive. Now, I said they did not amend their ordinances to adopt them and send it to the city council for approval. They did not, because I brought up the fact that I'm seeing a lot of foreign money come into these particular data centers, and they're going to modify their ordinance to prevent foreign money as well. Broken Bow, Nebraska gets it right. Loose tails, be gentle, stay firm.
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13: Hey, it's Blazer. So, did you jump in on Awaken 180's Lose 40 by the 4th? If you did, good for you. Seriously, setting a goal and actually hitting it before July 4th? I lost 7 pounds my first week with Awaken 180 and 42 pounds overall and counting. 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My A1C is 4.8. 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
12: K-Fire. Welcome back to the Dakota Farm and Ranch Report, presented by Proceed. A strong weather system parked over the prairies in Canada that will keep showers and thunderstorms rolling across the northern plains through the next couple of days. And it doesn't stop there. It looks like additional disturbances, say DTN forecasters, moving through late this week and into early next week. That will keep the active pattern rolling. The upside for producers, those repeated rain chances will help boost soil moisture and chip away at drought conditions in those that are in it. Temperatures will stay on the mild side heading into the weekend before the warming trend kicks in next week. Bottom line, it's a busy, beneficial weather pattern for much of the northern plains, with more rain in the forecast and warmer conditions just around the corner helping the growing season. Well, with that, farmers hoping for a calm, predictable second half of this year, 2026, the growing season, may be disappointed. That's according to Day weather meteorologist Don Day. Speaking to Pioneer Agronomists this week, Day said that July through harvest could bring more extremes and low confidence in long-range forecasts. He points out that a clash between warming Pacific El Nino and unusually cold Arctic, it's a setup that models struggle to handle. Cool conditions could linger into early July, then flip to warmer, more humid weather through the month of August. That shift could boost disease like tar spot and increase insect pressure. Dry western high plains needs the jet stream to shift north for moisture. Day also warns of higher risk for early cold snaps and urges growers to plan week to week. Overall, expect volatility rather than a quiet finish. Heat stress on cattle, more than just uncomfortable for them, it could also take a toll on performance. Talked a little bit about this yesterday. University of Wisconsin livestock specialist Kimberly Kester says that cattle are more comfortable between the temperatures of 32 and 77 degrees. Above that, they

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2: Here's your AccuWeather forecast. We'll have a mix of clouds and sun, but a thunderstorm on the prowl this afternoon. A high of 85. A thunderstorm tonight, otherwise mostly cloudy this evening, then mainly clear late, the low down to 59. Some sun with strong thunderstorms in the afternoon on Thursday. They could produce flooding, downpours, hail, damaging wind gusts, and an isolated tornado. A high of 87. Then a mix of clouds and sun with a strong thunderstorm in the afternoon on Friday that could produce hail and damaging winds. A high of 85. With your AccuWeather forecast, I'm meteorologist Jason Caterina.
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1: Fox News, I'm CJ Papa. More negotiations taking place in Doha, Qatar.
2: Technical talks on the nuclear issue will move forward as planned today, as traffic does continue to increase in the Strait. U.S. mediators remain confident that the current framework could lead to Iran making nuclear concessions.
1: That's Fox's Trading Inks in Tel Aviv, but what about those massive tankers passing safely through the Strait of Hormuz?
3: Our position has been crystal clear since this has begun. The movement in the Strait should not be hindered by any logistical or security management method.
1: That is a Qatari foreign minister. Colorado turns deeper blue.
4: We won tonight!
1: A 29-year-old Democratic Socialist, Melat Kiros, dethrones longtime Congresswoman Diana DeGette in the Democratic primary. 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
1: When President Trump arrives, the official opening of the Theodore Roosevelt Presidential Library in Medora. He'll launch America 250 celebrations around the country ahead of the July 4th holiday weekend. Marine aircraft, federal agents, several law enforcement agencies already in Medora coordinating security ahead of the official ribbon cutting for the library. The president scheduled to attend the fireworks at Mount Rushmore in South Dakota. Meanwhile, coming up on Friday, organizers in Medora warning attendees, come prepared, come early. If you're coming for the speech, doors open for the Freedom 250 event at 7 a.m. Guests are being advised to arrive no later than 10:30 for the grand opening of the Theodore Roosevelt Presidential Library. There's a shuttle being offered from the Freiburg parking lot off Interstate 94. There's also a list of prohibited items that has been emailed to registered attendees that folks should be aware of. The president flying to North Dakota for the first time on the new Air Force One plane donated by Qatar, or Qatar, depending on your pronunciation, to attend the ribbon-cutting ceremony. U.S. Senate, in other news, advancing legislation that would provide up to $50 million in federal grants for the Theodore Roosevelt Presidential Library. Senator Hovind's bill would also designate the Medora Library as the official federal repository for Theodore Roosevelt artifacts. The legislation would allow grant funding for artifact preservation, construction, and the library's endowment, but not maintenance or operating costs. Library officials say the required $100 million in private fundraising has already been secured. The measure now heads to the U.S. House for consideration. Watford City Police and McKenzie County Sheriff's deputies being hailed as heroes after rescuing a woman, her baby, and their dog. They were trapped in a balcony while their apartment building was engulfed in flames. The fire started yesterday afternoon in the Brookledge apartment complex, quickly spread, forcing everyone to run out. Firefighters say six residents and five law enforcement officers were treated for smoke inhalation are expected to be okay. Three families displaced. Department of Environmental Quality says three lakes in North Dakota have harmful algal blooms. Positive algae tests have been recorded in Lake Darling, Bowman-Haley Dam, and South Golden Lake. Officials say that blue-green algae can be toxic for people and animals and can cause vomiting, diarrhea, skin irritation, and other health concerns. The department says to stay out of the water if it looks green or has thick surface scum. Cass County Creamery helping a food pantry in Bismarck, the dairy company donating pallets of milk to the Bismarck Salvation Army this week. The donation comes as part of the company's Giving Cow Foundation. It creates 8-ounce cartons of milk that don't have to be refrigerated. The milk will be redistributed to families in Bismarck and Mandan. Company representatives say the milk doesn't have to be chilled for up to a year. And the Bismarck Parking Authority, it's hoping to lure more shoppers downtown, offering free parking in some areas. Construction on Main is preventing some would-be shoppers from finding a space, so the parking authority is offering free parking at the 3rd Street ramp and the Parkade on 6th. All you have to do is ask an employee at the business to validate your parking. The free parking will last until September, when construction is scheduled to be wrapped up. KFIRE Radio News Time, 5:36.
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5: Here's your AccuWeather forecast. We'll have a mix of clouds and sun, but a thunderstorm on the prowl this afternoon. A high of 85. A thunderstorm tonight. Otherwise, mostly cloudy this evening, then mainly clear late. The low down to 59. Some sun with strong thunderstorms in the afternoon on Thursday. They could produce flooding, downpours, hail, damaging wind gusts, and an isolated tornado. A high of 87. Then a mix of clouds and sun with a strong thunderstorm in the afternoon on Friday that could produce hail and damaging winds. A high of 85. With your AccuWeather forecast, I'm meteorologist Jason Caterina.
1: Eastern Lakes Cockaway today, northwest wind 10 to 20, sunshine early on. It'll, for the most part, be sunny over the day, though. 80. Light wind on northern Lake Oahe becoming west around 10, late morning and afternoon. Slight chance of a shower this morning. Cloudy early on, clearing as the day goes on, mid-80s. Devil's Lake breezy, west wind 15 to 25, waves 1 to 2 feet. Sunshine 75 to 85, high of 82 in Bismarck yesterday, low of 52, normally 82 and 56, so we're pretty close to where we should be. 2.28 inches of rainfall below normal year to date, none added yesterday. Sunrise coming in Bismarck at 5:53, sunset 9:41 tonight. Williston is sitting at 56, Dickinson 52, Mud at 58, Garrison 57, west wind at 10 in the eastern end of Lake Skokwea. Headinger 57, Jamestown 63, Devil's Lake 63, west wind at 13, Grand Forks 59, and Fargo at 63. In Bismarck and northwest, wind at 8, pressure is rising at 29.75, relative humidity 77%, partly cloudy and 60. 538, K-Fire Radio, your news and weather authority.
6: K-Fire is one of the best radio stations, isn't it? I'm like, yeah, it really is. When Todd Mitchell's on, he retains that 90s essence of what K-Fire used to be.
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12: Todd Mitchell.
13: There is no possible reading of the 14th Amendment that applies to foreigners with foreign loyalties, foreign citizenship, foreign obligations, foreign everything.
14: Fundamentally, what we're talking about is fixing a problem the Supreme Court created. We also want to look over the long term at undoing that problem to begin with, because again, this was only a 5-4 decision.
15: If you look at that Justice Kavanaugh's dissent, he disagreed with that. He said that what we have to do is clarify what citizenship means. We can do that through an act of Congress.
13: If your ruling requires you to suicide your civilization, your reading of the Constitution is wrong.
16: Rip it out. I got me a rock and roll band. It's a fever all.
1: Yeah, just when you thought politics may have calmed down a little bit, then we find something else. Imagine a 100-plus degree concert. Would you go or would you just say, I don't know. 80,000 went on this day, 1978, to the Texas, with two X's, by the way, Texas Jam at the Cotton Bowl in Dallas, Aerosmith, Van Halen, Journey, and Ted Nugent. Organizers brought fire hoses to keep everybody kind of cooled off a little bit. Aerosmith didn't have their best performance either. Drug use is pretty rampant. The infighting was causing the band to darn near break up. So you can say what you want about Run DMC, but it certainly put Aerosmith right back in the middle of the map. Albeit for a much different crowd, maybe, but there you are. K-Fire Radio Sports in the way, so the Larks, oof, rough go of it on the road. Big Sticks, rough go of it. Hot Tots, Not so hot. Rough go of it. Twins. Rough go of it. Good grief. Are we on a theme here? NBA free agency day one and Wimbledon. Serena. Oh, bounced. Hey, she made it back and did a lot better than most of us would do on the court, right? Just showing up. K-Fire Radio Sports is on the way.
10: It's July 1st, and this is your Fox Daily Snapshot. Today is National U.S. Postage Stamp Day. The United States issued the first postage stamp on this day in 1847. Prior to that, mail did not need a stamp to be sent. It would have been paid for by the person who received the letter. Ben Franklin and our first president, George Washington, were the only two faces to appear on stamps until 1856, and Washington has appeared on the stamp more than any other person. Also on this date, in 1873, Henry O. Flipper entered the West Point Military Academy, becoming the first African-American to be appointed to the institution. He would go on to graduate and serve his country, eventually earning the rank of lieutenant, before being dishonorably discharged under suspicious circumstances. After years of working to clear his name and reputation, the Army would eventually grant him an honorable discharge, and in 1999, former President Bill Clinton granted him a full pardon. I'm Tushar Saxena, and that's your Fox Daily Snapshot.
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1: 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The Badlands Big Sticks lost to St. Cloud in Dickinson 16-0. Minot lost to Mankato 13-3. Twins topped by the Astros in Houston 6-4. Joe Ryan tagged with a loss, allowing 6 runs on 6 hits and 3 walks. Twins manager Derek Shelton said they just couldn't avoid the big inning.
19: Yeah, I mean, you think you get a punch out, you think you're out of the inning, and then unfortunately it didn't happen. The ball was just off the plate.
1: Shelton said Yordan Alvarez was a great hitter.
19: And, you know, as we've talked about, we want to try to get Alvarez up as much as possible without guys on base, and you know, you saw a guy that's a really good hitter, maybe one of the best hitters in the American League, definitely one of the best hitters in the American League. Just capitalize on it.
1: Shelton said things had been going smooth.
19: Ground ball, and then, you know, I mean, I think what he will tell you is like the walks are what, you know, the walks, walking 9 and then walking Altuve, but yeah, I mean, it wasn't a ton of hard contact.
1: The Twins have been looking for their third straight victory. They'll try it again tonight. Fox Sports 710 with the action. Pre-game starting at 6:30. Elsewhere in the American League last night, White Sox over the Orioles 9-3. Rangers 4, Guardians 2. Tigers beat the Yankees 9-3. Rays over the Royals 10-4. And the Mariners 8, Angels 3. National League, Phillies blank the Pirates 8-0. Cardinals 5, Braves 3. Mets shut out the Blue Jays 3-0. Brewers 7, Reds 2. Cubs over the Padres 9-7. Marlins 14. Rockies 3, the Diamondbacks 8, Giants 2. Two interleague games, Nationals 8, Red Sox 1, Dodgers over the Athletics 9-3. The biggest transaction coming from day one of the NBA free agency turned out to be a seismic trade. ESPN reporting the Raptors reacquired Kawhi Leonard from the Clippers in exchange for a package including Brandon Ingram and several first-round picks. Leonard helped lead Toronto to a championship in 2019. Meanwhile, LeBron James has confirmed he is leaving the Lakers. The 41-year-old thanked L.A. and is rumored to join Steph Curry and Golden State. However, one detail hit a snag. The Wizards expressed no interest in trading LeBron's former teammate Anthony Davis to the Warriors or anyone else. Groups have been set for the 2026 NBA Cup, tipping off October 30th. The Timberwolves have been placed in West B alongside the Thunder, Clippers, Pelicans, and Grizzlies. While bringing back a young forward, announcing it signed Bobby Brink to a one-year contract. The 24-year-old had 15 goals and 15 assists across 68 games for the Flyers and the Wild last season. NHL offseason reaching a significant milestone. Free agency begins today. Unrestricted players are allowed to negotiate with any club, and teams can send offer sheets to restricted free agents. A disappointing day for some Americans at Wimbledon yesterday, including Serena Williams, making her return to the court, but was bounced in the opening round. Taylor Townsend also knocked out after falling to Iga Swiatek. Meanwhile, Amanda Anisimova managed to take down Lena Georgeska, and Elena Rybinka topped Lois Boysen. Men's singles 4-seed Ben Shelton was upset by Otto Virtanen. Taylor Fritz shut down Dusan Lajovic, and Alexander Zverev beat Alexander Lox. And the Lynx close out their 3-game road trip Friday, looking for their third straight victory. They'll be in New York to take on the Liberty. Todd Mitchell, K-Fire Radio Sports.
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1: 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Nick Eberle of Bismarck, 16. 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
5: Here's your AccuWeather forecast. We'll have a mix of clouds and sun, but a thunderstorm on the prowl this afternoon. A high of 85. A thunderstorm tonight, otherwise mostly cloudy this evening, then mainly clear late. The low down to 59. Some sun with strong thunderstorms in the afternoon on Thursday. They could produce flooding downpours, hail, damaging wind gusts, and an isolated tornado. A high of 87. Then a mix of clouds and sun with a strong thunderstorm in the afternoon on Friday that could produce hail and damaging winds. A high of 85. With your AccuWeather forecast, I'm meteorologist Jason Caterina.
1: 553 in Bismarck at the moment. Partly cloudy, 60 northwest wind today.
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27: I'm Maria Bartiromo, and this is the Fox Business Report.
28: General Mills reports earnings today. Its parent company of Cheerios, Wheaties, Progresso, Betty Crocker, and many other brands you see in the supermarket. We'll find out how many positions were added by private employers in June. Payroll processing company ADP releases its national employment report for the month. Today is also start of a new quarter. Ryan Payne of Payne Capital says he's looking to global investments.
29: Europe and the rest of the world benefits more from lower oil prices because they're energy dependent. And if you saw when the Strait of Hormuz closed, Europe and the emerging markets sold off more. But now you're going to get a bigger bounce there because with oil prices come down, it's a bigger tax break for them than it actually is for us.
28: The Institute for Supply Management reports on manufacturing activity for June today. That's your Fox Business Report. I'm Jenny Coselda. Invested in you.
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31: The number of job openings held steady in May. Matt Mattinson with the details.
32: The Labor Department says 7.6 million jobs were available, which is little changed from April. The job openings and labor survey shows vacancies for the month were up just 9,000, which is higher than analysts expected. The number of job openings increased in wholesale trade, while healthcare and social assistance saw the biggest declines. Hirings, layoffs, and quits were little changed in May.
31: Consumer confidence edged higher in June. The Conference Board reported its headline confidence index rose 0.6 of a point. The board's chief economist said falling oil prices provided some relief to consumer inflation fears. Looking ahead, buying plans for big ticket items improved slightly, with expectations for home buying and auto purchases both trending a little higher over the next 6 months. And the record-shattering SpaceX IPO appears to still be driving a home buying frenzy in Los Angeles County's wealthy neighborhoods. Daniel Martindale with more.
6: Real estate agents are reporting a spike in high-end home shoppers in places like Manhattan Beach, Venice, Santa Monica, and Hawthorne, where SpaceX has its headquarters. Shares of SpaceX started publicly trading on June 12. Since then, many more people are looking for homes costing at least $5 million. The IPO created thousands of new millionaires. Economists say those wealthy areas have seen similar home buying booms fueled by tech and are warning of speculative price spikes.
31: And a Medicare pilot plan should now cover most prescribed GLP-1s. It's called the Medicare GLP-1 Bridge Program.
7: And participants must meet certain criteria like height and weight and have comorbidities. Copay will set users back $50 per month for a 30-day supply. The program runs through next year. I'm Mark Mayfield.
31: And if you're traveling this weekend, get there early.
8: Airport officials say the busiest travel day was last Friday, June 26, but the next busiest travel day will be this coming Sunday, July 5th.
31: That's Liz Kennedy. AAA saying more and more people are deciding to drive this year. I'm Monica Nelson with your consumer and business news.
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12: Another Democrat primaried out of Congress. I'm Dave Anthony, Fox News, by another socialist challenger, this time in Colorado, a week after two socialist candidates defeated two incumbent House Democrats in New York.
13: Democrats in Denver vote for change, nominating Democratic socialist Maylot Quiros for the U.S. House seat held by Diana DeGette, elected in 1996, the year before Quiros was born.
14: We won tonight!
0: moment than one moment. This is a movement.
13: She's an attorney raised in Denver. Her parents came to the U.S. from Ethiopia when she was a baby. She wants to abolish ICE and pass universal health care.
12: That's Fox's Chris Foster. Kira's expected to win in November, facing Republican Christy Peterson in a very heavily Democratic district. Another socialist lost a statewide race in Colorado. Julie Gonzalez lost her challenge, trying to unseat Democratic Senator John Hickenlooper. A ship has run aground in the Strait of Hormuz, taking a route not approved by Iran, which keeps trying to control that shipping lane. As U.S. talks continue today in Qatar through a mediator, Vice President Vance tells Fox,
2: I actually think that the United States is in a great position, however the negotiation ultimately shakes out.
3: The Wall Street Journal reports the Trump administration is still considering the possibility of military action if talks fail. The Journal reports the conversations have centered on whether the U.S. should abandon negotiations and resume full-scale attacks on Iran, the officials said. A move some of them describe as finishing the job. While not making a final decision, Trump has told aides he believes another round of full-scale attacks could derail diplomacy and hurt Washington's chances of ultimately dismantling Iran's nuclear program.
12: Fox's Trey Yingston, Tel Aviv. A lot of Americans need the AC for the next few days. Warnings about triple-digit heat up from Louisiana to Michigan, Maryland to Maine.
4: We get it. It's summer. It's supposed to be hot. But this is something on a totally different level. The highest heat that we have felt in decades for spots across the Northeast.
12: Britta Merwin, America's listening to Fox News.
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12: The Supreme Court is on summer break after ending its term with three rulings, and one was a setback for the president.
15: While calling the Supreme Court ruling reaffirming birthright citizenship too bad for the country, President Trump says it can be made up in Congress through legislation he will support. On social media, the president says Congress should start today to work on ending expensive and unfair birthright citizenship, though it's unclear if federal legislation would pass a Supreme Court review. Five justices, led by Chief Justice John Roberts, concluded citizenship for any child born in the U.S. is guaranteed by the Constitution's 14th Amendment. At the White House, Jared Halpern, Fox News.
12: On Wall Street, stock futures are down before the second half of the year's trading. The Dow closed out the first half at a record high. It has surged up nearly 9% so far in 2026. The Nasdaq's gained almost 13%. Three more teams knocked out of soccer's World Cup.
16: France's Kylian Mbappe found the back of the net twice in a 3-0 win over Sweden. He's now at 6 goals for the tournament, tied with Argentina's Lionel Messi for the most goals so far. France will face Paraguay in the round of 16. Norway's Erling Haaland is right behind Messi and Mbappe. The striker scored a goal in the 86th minute to propel his team to a 2-1 victory against Ivory Coast. Norway will take on Brazil in the next round. And co-hosts Mexico are moving on.
19: Julian Quiñones, and so that sounds it is.
16: The call on Fox, Julian Quiñones with the opening goal against Ecuador en route to a 2-0 victory. Mexico will square off with the winner of Wednesday's match between England and Congo DR. Tony Genualdo, Fox News.
12: Also today, Belgium plays Senegal. Then tonight, it's Team USA trying to advance to the round of 16, facing Bosnia and Herzegovina. At Wimbledon, Serena Williams' comeback. 4 years after retirement, fell short. The 44-year-old lost in the first round to a 20-year-old, Maya Joint. I'm Dave Anthony. This is Fox News.
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1: Good morning, 6:05. Partly cloudy, 57. South gentle breeze at 3. Near average temps today. Return to above average the rest of the week into early next. Isolated showers and thunderstorms a possibility today. More widespread chances for thunderstorms back the next couple of days, possibly lingering into Independence Day. Isolated to scattered severe storms a possibility the next 2 days. For Bismarck today, a thunderstorm around, wildfire smoke, which will cause the sky to be hazy, 86. A thunderstorm tonight, but clearing later, 58. Some sun tomorrow. Some strong thunderstorms, though, in 86. A strong thunderstorm Friday, 82. Sun and cloud mix, maybe a thunderstorm on Saturday for the 4th, 87. Sunshine and 91 on Sunday. More on that forecast is coming up. President Trump in North Dakota today, or coming to North Dakota. The dedication of the Theodore Roosevelt Presidential Library.
7: The president will join other dignitaries in Medora, where Roosevelt spent time ranching in the North Dakota Badlands. The 26th president of the United States protected roughly 230 million acres of public land, created the U.S. Forest Service, and established 5 national parks. The dedication comes as the U.S. celebrates its 250th anniversary. I'm Mark Mayfield.
1: You can expect numerous travel delays today during the president's visit and throughout the holiday weekend as thousands head to Medora for the American 250 celebrations. State Patrol warns extra roadblocks and detours will be in place today, although they won't say exactly which route the presidential motorcade will be taking. They suggest anyone heading to Medora use the free parking and shuttle service from exit 36 near Freiburg. Visitors can also enter Medora through exit 24 off Interstate 94. Exit 27 reserved for the shuttle service and for emergency vehicles. Governor Armstrong declared a statewide disaster for the severe storms that hit North Dakota in early June. Those storms caused more than $4.5 million in damage across the state, pummeling many areas with hail, tornadoes, and wind that reached nearly 100 miles an hour. The declaration covers Burke, Botineau, Divine, McLean, Mercer, and Montreal counties. The declaration is a step toward requesting a major presidential disaster declaration that could help get FEMA involved. Highway Patrol identified the victim of a plane crash Sunday in Hazen. The victim identified as 67-year-old Michael Hoff from Minot. Highway Patrol said his 1960 Piper airplane took off from Mercer County Airport, was seen trying to return to the runway before losing altitude and crashing into the ground. The crash remains under investigation by the Highway Patrol and the Federal Aviation Administration. A Fargo man sentenced to life in prison for the 2024 murder of his childhood friend. Court records show Leo D'Arto was sentenced Monday after a jury found him guilty in the February fatal shooting of Samson Blais. The authorities say D'Arto shot Blais in the chest at a Fargo apartment complex. Blais died despite life-saving efforts from responding officers. D'Arto fled the state, was later arrested in Atlanta following a multi-agency search conducted by authorities from 5 states and by the federal government. North Dakota Motor Carriers Association naming State Patrol Trooper Darby Kestner Trooper of the Year. Kestner is stationed in Williston, graduated from Minot State with a bachelor's degree in criminal justice before joining the agency. The NDMCA recognizing Kestner for his work in overseeing approval of oil field equipment standards and as a crash technician on the agency's crash reconstruction team. They say he displayed true care for citizens of North Dakota. Kestner chosen ahead of 4 other nominees. And Valley City preparing to celebrate its designation as North Dakota's first World War II Heritage City. National Park Service awarding the designation for 2025 for the community's World War II home front contributions. Celebration set for July 9th at the Barnes County Museum will highlight a new heritage trail, interpretive panels, and exhibits. Displays feature local stories from the Manhattan Project, the Ghost Army, Company G, and other wartime contributions. Organizers hope the project inspires other communities to preserve and share their own World War II history. 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
26: Here's your AccuWeather forecast. We'll have a mix of clouds and sun, but a thunderstorm on the prowl this afternoon. A high of 85. A thunderstorm tonight. Otherwise, mostly cloudy this evening, then mainly clear late. The low down to 59. Some sun with strong thunderstorms in the afternoon on Thursday. They could produce flooding, downpours, hail, damaging wind gusts, and an isolated tornado. A high of 87. Then a mix of clouds and sun with a strong thunderstorm in the afternoon on Friday that could produce hail and damaging winds. A high of 85. With your AccuWeather forecast, I'm meteorologist Jason Caterina.
1: Sunset in Bismarck tonight, 941. Tomorrow morning, sunrise, 554. High of 82 yesterday. That's the normal high. Low is 52, normally 56. A little warmer start to the day today. Eastern Lake Skokwea, northwest wind 10 to 20. Sunshine in 80. North of Lake Oahe, late wind becoming west around 10. Late morning and afternoon, slight chance of a shower. Early morning, clearing as the day goes on, mid-80s. Devil's Lake, west wind 15 to 25, weighs 1 to 2 feet. Sunshine, 75 to 85. Williston is sitting at 56, Dickinson 52. Line at 58, Garrison 55, west wind at 7 on the eastern end of Lake Skokwea. Headinger 58, Jamestown 63, Devil's Lake 62, west wind at 12. Grand Forks 60, Fargo 64. And in Bismarck, a south wind at 3, pressure rising at 29.76, relative humidity 83%, partly cloudy 57. 613, K-Fire Radio, your news and weather authority.
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2: To be serious, they've got to not just say the right things, they've got to make real concessions. So whether it's the president, me, anybody else in the negotiation, we care a lot less about what the Iranians say. We care a lot more about what they do. We see some positive signs. Obviously, we see some negative signs. We have all the cards in the negotiation. We obviously want it to be successful. But even if it's not successful, we've accomplished the core mission, which is to ensure that the Iranians never have a nuclear weapon. In other words, it's a win-win outcome for the American people.
1: A 1978, a heck of a year for rock and roll. 80,000 at the Cotton Bowl, Texas Jam, Van Halen, Ted Nugent, Aerosmith. Not that it was the positive peak of Aerosmith's career, more like a negative peak. And Journey, that was just starting to really break it wide open. I mean, that was long before Separate Ways and all those songs, right? 6:14, your Nuggets of News. The networks don't cover it all. I mean, they never have, but, you know, now of all times in history, they're going to drop the ball on some stuff. Mexico's Batman Vigilante. Wanted for something I've never heard of anybody doing in any country. Yet, you could really make the case for, how is that a crime? Maybe that should be allowed. I don't know. Jersey Middle School recalls yearbooks after Hitler baby photo discovered. Really? Ugh. And the National Mall fireworks show aims to break a 4th of July record, an Independence Day record, which was the 4th of July. So either one's technically correct. Anyway, who knows what else I might end up coming up with. Shannon Dean with your Dakota Farm and Ranch report on the way a little bit later on this morning as well here. KFIRE 550, the legendary voice of the Northern Plains.
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10: Hey, it's Blazer. 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If you did, good for you. Seriously, setting a goal and actually hitting it before July 4th? I lost 7 pounds my first week with Awaken 180 and 42 pounds overall and counting. I did it all without meds. In fact, by doing it the healthy way, I went the other direction and actually decreased my meds. Metformin, gone. My A1C is 4.8. 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
1: KFIRE 550 at 619, your nuggets of news. The networks might have missed a few things. We're not gonna. New Jersey Middle School replacing all yearbooks after a baby photo of Adolf Hitler was found hidden inside. You think they don't proofread these things, guys? Come on. Image appeared among childhood snapshots of recent graduates at Eastbrook Middle School, Paramus. Teachers spotted the black and white photo taken shortly after Hitler's 1889 birth embedded within a larger collage. Oh, you guys thought you'd be so clever. No. A masked vigilante dubbed the Batman of Lagos de Moreno is being sought by Mexican police. His crime? Allegedly capturing suspected thieves and taping them to lamp posts. At least five men were found bound with silver duct tape over the last 10 days, starting June 13th. Many had Ratero, Spanish for thief, written on their faces, along with drawn-on mustaches and and cat whiskers. Meow. I identify as a cat. Some showed signs of beating. Okay, that's never good, right? Stolen bikes allegedly belonging to victims were left nearby. Five such incidents confirmed. Investigators are examining the cases, noting the bound men are currently considered victims of unlawful assault. That's right. You steal, you're still a victim, huh? Okay. And Washington Independence Day celebration going for the Guinness Book of World Records. Freedom 250, Trump-aligned group overseeing the nation's 250th birthday programming, organizing a 40-minute fireworks display in the National Mall, roughly double the usual length. Organizers plan to launch over 850,000 fireworks from 10 sites, targeting the Guinness World Record currently held by a Philippines megachurch at 810,000 fireworks. That took place some decade ago. The show won't begin until after 10:30 p.m., attendees arriving as early as 1 p.m. on a forecasted 100-degree day with a ban on coolers, chairs, and bags. I'm going to run that by you again here. They're going to arrive at like 1 for a 10:30 show, and you can't have a chair. And it's 100 degrees and you can't have a cooler. Ooh. The mayor there suggested families with young children consider watching from home. Yeah. Plus, they'll have more cameras and you'll have eyeballs. So, well, yeah, there's another good reason. Nuggets of news. Todd Mitchell, 622 Shannon Dean with your Dakota Farm and Ranch Report. On deck,
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12: 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Exciting time for America. What are those preparations looking like in D.C.? And what are the last-minute words coming out from the president from Capitol Hill before we all head off for the holiday weekend this weekend? We'll talk about that. The latest on the fight over immigration in the wake of that Supreme Court decision and more on Clay and Buck.
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0: 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Well, we are going to be warming up into the 90s in our forecast in the future here. A strong weather system parked over the prairies in Canada, that keeping showers and thunderstorms rolling here in the northern plains through the next few days. It does not stop there either. DTN forecasters say additional disturbances moving through late this week and into next week are keeping an active pattern going. The upside for producers, repeated rain showers are helping boost some soil moisture levels. Temperatures will stay on the mild side for a few more days into the weekend here, but going to be warming up as that takes a hold next week. Keep it here for the latest on the weather details. Hot summer weather is raising concerns about blue-green algae here in North Dakota and livestock water sources. NDSU Extension is urging producers to closely monitor ponds, dugouts, and lakes as the temperatures climb here now. Livestock Environmental Stewardship Specialist Miranda Meehan says that the hot, dry conditions expected in July are ideal for harmful bacteria growth. These blooms thrive in warm, stagnant water with high nutrient levels, often fueled by runoff from manure or fertilizer. They can appear as green, red, or yellow surface scum. Toxins from blue-green algae can be deadly. Neurotoxins may cause a rapid death. Producers are encouraged to test suspicious water, limit livestock access, and reduce nutrient runoff. Using tanks, fencing ponds, and pulling water from below the surface can help reduce the risk during peak summer heat. At Alberta's Cross Cattle Company, year-round grazing does do heavy lifting there, but extra feed is still key when grass runs short. Austin Cross says that the ranch relies on about 1,200 acres of nearby farmland, mostly alfalfa, along with barley and oats for silage, to build winter feeding supplies. With a short growing season there, they get just one cut of hay, so quality is crucial. Some neighbors' underperforming crops are also chopped. Some neighbors' underperforming crops are also chopped for additional forage. Wrapped bales do help protect feed value and add flexibility during harvest. During the winter, cows are fed a high-protein pellet with minerals, while calves receive total mixed ration before heading to the feedlot. Cross says working with a nutritionist does help balance rations and control costs, targeting under 20 cents per cow per day. Timely rains here in June improved conditions, but like many producers, the operation looks ahead to winter once hay is in the yard. Again, the Mandan Rodeo starts the 2nd, 3rd, and 4th of July in Mandan at Dakota Centennial Park at the Dale Palki Arena. Stop on over and enjoy the rodeo action. Again, it's 2nd, 3rd, and 4th in the evening. It's going to be a great time helping celebrate our nation's big 250th birthday here over the 4th of July. That is the latest on the Dakota Farm and Ranch Report presented by Proceed. I'm Shannon Dean.
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3: Fox News, I'm Gianna Gelosi. A big win for Democratic Socialists in Colorado.
4: We will not wait to take the fight to Donald Trump and the oligarchy.
3: 29-year-old Maylot Kyrios defeated 15-term incumbent Congresswoman Diana DeGette in the Denver area.
5: She supports Medicare for All, abolishing ICE, and ending U.S. military funding for Israel. Kyrios' win comes after several far-left candidates in New York wrapped up a series of wins in last week's primaries, and she indicates there's more of where that came from.
3: Fox's Madeline Rivera, the U.S. and Iran are indirectly talking again today.
6: These talks were aimed at advancing the memorandum of understanding with Iran and entering into the next phase of these negotiations, also keeping the Strait of Hormuz open.
3: It's Fox's Trey Yingst. 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
8: Good morning, 634, 57 in Bismarck on our way to 86 today. Could be a little hazy with some wildfire smoke, a thunderstorm around. Some more sun tomorrow, but still could see some strong thunderstorms tomorrow and Friday. Might get a thunderstorm yet on Saturday. Sunday, though, looks for sunshine and 91. Oof, come Sunday. North Dakota and Governor Kelly Armstrong getting ready to roll out the red carpet today. President Trump arrives for the official opening of the Theodore Roosevelt Presidential Library in Medora. He'll visit, his visit will launch America 250 celebrations around the country ahead of the Independence Day holiday weekend. Marine aircraft, federal agents, and several law enforcement agencies already in Medora coordinating security ahead of the official ribbon cutting for the library. President Trump scheduled to attend fireworks at Mount Rushmore in South Dakota coming up on Friday. Organizers warning attendees to come prepared and come early for Medora for the speech. Doors open at the Freedom 250 event at 7 a.m. Guests are being advised to arrive no later than 10:30 a.m. for the grand opening of the Theodore Roosevelt Presidential Library. There's a shuttle being offered from the Freiburg parking lot off Interstate 94. There's also a list of prohibited items that's been emailed to registered attendees you'll need to be aware of. Trump is flying to North Dakota for the first time on the new Air Force One plane donated by the nation of Qatar to attend the ribbon-cutting ceremony. U.S. Senate advancing legislation that would provide up to $50 million in federal grants for the Theodore Roosevelt Presidential Library. Senator Hovind's bill would also designate the Medora Library as the official federal repository for Theodore Roosevelt artifacts. The legislation would allow grant funding for artifact preservation, construction, and the library's endowment, but not maintenance or operating costs. Library officials say the required $100 million in private fundraising has already been secured. The measure now heads to the U.S. House for consideration. Wofford City Police and McKenzie County Sheriff's deputies are being hailed as heroes after rescuing a woman, her baby, and their dog are trapped on their balcony while their apartment building was engulfed in flames. Fire started yesterday afternoon at the Brook Ledge apartment complex, quickly spread, forcing everyone to run out. Firefighters say six residents and five law enforcement officers were treated for smoke inhalation, but are expected to be okay. Three families have been displaced. Department of Environmental Quality says three lakes in North Dakota have harmful algal blooms. Positive algae tests have been recorded in Lake Darling, Bowman Haley Dam, and South Golden Lake. Officials say the blue-green algae can be toxic for people and animals and cause vomiting, diarrhea, skin irritation, and other health concerns. The department says to stay out of the water if it looks green or has thick surface scum. Cass County Creamery helping Cass Clay Creamery, rather. Why does it say county? Helping a food pantry in Bismarck, donating pallets of milk to the Salvation Army in Bismarck yesterday. The donation comes as part of the company's Giving Cow Foundation. It creates 8-ounce cartons of milk that don't have to be refrigerated. It can last up to a year without being chilled. The milk will be redistributed to families in Bismarck and Mandan. And the Bismarck Parking Authority aims to lure more shoppers downtown by offering free parking in some areas. Construction on Main Street is preventing many would-be shoppers from finding a parking space, so the Parking Authority is offering free parking at the 3rd Street ramp and the parkade on 6th Street. All you have to do is ask an employee at the business you're going to validate your parking. The free parking will last up until September. Construction is scheduled to wrap up at that point. KFIRE Radio News Time, 637.
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10: Here's your AccuWeather forecast. We'll have a mix of clouds and sun with a thunderstorm on the prowl this afternoon. A high of 85. A thunderstorm tonight. Otherwise, mostly cloudy this evening, then mainly clear late. The low down to 59. Some sun with strong thunderstorms in the afternoon on Thursday. They could produce flooding downpours, hail, damaging wind gusts, and an isolated tornado. A high of 87. Then a mix of clouds and sun with a strong thunderstorm in the afternoon on Friday that could produce hail and damaging winds. A high of 85. With your AccuWeather forecast, I'm meteorologist Jason Caterina.
8: Bismarck, the moment, south breeze at 3, pressure rising, humidity 83%, partly cloudy 57, 640. 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Not so hot. And Serena Williams, nope. Although, a heck of a comeback anyway. 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
8: Fire Radio Sports, Bismarck Larks lost in Wilmer 9-8. The Badlands Big Sticks lost to St. Cloud in Dickinson 16-0. Minot lost to Mankato 13-3. Twins topped by the Astros in Houston 6-4. Joe Ryan tagged with a loss, along 6 runs and 6 hits and 3 walks. Twins manager Derek Shelton said they just couldn't avoid the big inning.
17: Yeah, I mean, you think you get a punch out, you think you're out of the inning, and then unfortunately it didn't happen. The ball was just off the plate.
8: Shelton said Yordan Alvarez was a great hitter.
17: And, you know, as we've talked about, we want to try to get Alvarez up as much as possible without guys on base. And, you know, you saw a guy that's a really good hitter, maybe one of the best hitters in the American League, definitely one of the best hitters in the American League. Just capitalize on it.
8: Shelton said things had been going smooth.
17: Ground ball. And then, you know, I mean, I think what he will tell you is like the walks are what, you know, the walks, walking 9 and then walking Altuve. But yeah, I mean, it wasn't a ton of hard contact.
8: Twins been looking for their third straight victory. They'll try it again tonight. Fox Sports 710 with the action. Pre-game starting at 6:30. Elsewhere in the American League last night, White Sox over the Orioles 9-3. Rangers 4, Guardians 2. Tigers beat the Yankees 9-3. Rays over the Royals 10-4. And the Mariners 8, Angels 3. National League, Phillies blank the Pirates 8-0. Cardinals 5, Braves 3. Mets shut out the Blue Jays 3-0. Brewers 7, Reds 2. Cubs over the Padres 9-7. Marlins 14. Rockies 3. The Diamondbacks 8. Giants 2. Two interleague games. Nationals 8. Red Sox 1. Dodgers over the Athletics 9-3. The biggest transaction coming from day one of the NBA free agency turned out to be a seismic trade. ESPN reporting the Raptors reacquired Kawhi Leonard from the Clippers in exchange for a package including Brandon Ingram and several first-round picks. Leonard helped lead Toronto to a championship in 2019. Meanwhile, LeBron James has confirmed he is leaving the Lakers. The 41-year-old thanked L.A. and is rumored to join Steph Curry and Golden State. However, one detail hit a snag. The Wizards expressed no interest in trading LeBron's former teammate Anthony Davis to the Warriors or anyone else. Groups have been set for the 2026 NBA Cup, tipping off October 30th. The Timberwolves have been placed in West B alongside the Thunder, Clippers, Pelicans, and Grizzlies. While bringing back a young forward, announcing it signed Bobby Brink to a one-year contract. The 24-year-old had 15 goals and 15 assists across 68 games for the Flyers and the Wild last season. NHL offseason reaching a significant milestone. Free agency begins today. Unrestricted players are allowed to negotiate with any club, and teams can send offer sheets to restricted free agents. A disappointing day for some Americans at Wimbledon yesterday, including Serena Williams, making her return to the court, but was bounced in the opening round. Taylor Townsend also knocked out after falling to Iga Swiatek. Meanwhile, Amanda Anisimova managed to take down Lina Georgescu, and Elena Rybinka topped Lois Boysen. Men's singles 4-seed Ben Shelton was upset by Otto Virtanen. Taylor Fritz shut down Dusan Lajovic, and Alexander Zverev beat Alexander Lox. And the Lynx close out their 3-game road trip Friday, looking for their third straight victory. They'll be in New York to take on the Liberty. Todd Mitchell, K-Fire Radio Sports.
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18: This is House Call for Health. Vermont becomes the first U.S. state to ban a popular herbicide. State lawmakers deciding to ban paraquat after finding a possible link between the weed killer and Parkinson's disease. Many advocates and some farmers have celebrated a ban, hoping it will encourage other states to take similar action. However, some farmers say after hearing the claims and looking at the data, they're not entirely convinced, with some concerned the ban could threaten their already slim profit margins. This comes as the U.S. Environmental Protection Agency currently reviews how safe paraquat is after previously saying there's no clear link between the herbicide and Parkinson's. Dan Feehan with the Michael J. Fox Foundation, the world's largest nonprofit funder of Parkinson's research, says Vermont is leading on this issue and that it's significant because it changes the conversation. For more health news, go to foxnewshealth.com. 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I'm Lisa Brady, Fox News.
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8: KFIRE 648, travel and weather together, and don't forget out Medora Way, westbound ramp, exit 27, close through the 5th. Only shuttle and emergency vehicle access will be allowed during the America's 250th birthday celebration. If you want to get to Medora, park and shuttle from exit 36 or exit 24, but you won't be able to use the westbound exit 27 ramp. And a number of projects still going on around Bismarck that got underway this week as well. 24th Street between Main and Broadway, they're going to work on the road and the railroad in that area. It's going to be at about a month for that. South leg of 35th Street and Charlotte Place intersection closed, some road work there for about a week, so they should be just about done with that. And with LaSalle Drive and Ottawa Street, the intersection will be, well, they say, closed for a week, and they started Monday. Are we counting? Does tomorrow count? Or not tomorrow. Friday, because it's the Independence Day holiday observed, given that the 4th falls on a Saturday. I don't know, just asking. Anyway, east-west access at LaSalle Drive and Ottawa Street for about a week, not happening. 43rd and Coleman Street detour routes during that time.
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6: Here's your AccuWeather forecast. We'll have a mix of clouds and sun with a thunderstorm on the prowl this afternoon. A high of 85. A thunderstorm tonight. Otherwise, mostly cloudy this evening, then mainly clear late. The low down to 59. Some sun with strong thunderstorms in the afternoon on Thursday. They could produce flooding downpours, hail, damaging wind gusts, and an isolated tornado. A high of 87. Then a mix of clouds and sun with a strong thunderstorm in the afternoon on Friday that could produce hail and damaging winds, a high of 85. With your AccuWeather forecast, I'm meteorologist Jason Caterina.
3: Bismarck, the moment, south wind at 3, partly cloudy, 57, 654, it is 6 before 7. Senator Kevin Cramer in the Talk Radio Town Hall would normally happen today, but seems as though there's some other stuff going on, and he's kind of tied up with that for some reason. Easing, but not going to have the senator on today. Sorry. Frequently asked question, where can you go see the president land and take off and stuff? I'll get you some info on that coming up here in just a moment. Dakota Morning's Michael Bell, Teresa Brown, and some other folks with events in Kildare. Plus, Rachel Brash from U Mary and the America 250 Military Scholarship as well. 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And Armstrong and Getty starting about 3 o'clock here on KFIRE.
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11: A Gen Z socialist ousts a baby boomer Democrat. I'm Dave Anthony, Fox News. Another House incumbent knocked out, this time in Colorado, a week after 2 Democratic congressmen lost to socialists in New York.
12: From coast to coast, from every level of office, we are taking back our party and our country.
11: That's Milot Kiros after beating Congresswoman Diana DeGette in a Democratic primary.
13: It marks a major generational shift as well. DeGette came to Congress in 1997, only months before 29-year-old Kiros was born. Kiros, a Democratic socialist, supports Medicare for All, abolishing ICE, and ending U.S. military funding for Israel.
11: Fox's Madeline Rivera. Kiros expected to win in November in a heavily Democratic House district. Another socialist in Colorado lost, trying to unseat a Democratic senator. John Hickenlooper defeated his challenger, Julie Gonzalez. Almost a week since twin earthquakes devastated Venezuela, a 3-year-old boy was found alive in the rubble. Thousands more that remain missing. As crews keep searching, the number of deaths up to almost 2,000. More drama in the Strait of Hormuz. A ship ran aground.
14: When using a route other than that approved by Iran's Revolutionary Guard, shipping has resumed in the light of renewed peace negotiations, but it's still at a much lower level than before the conflict began. Iran's insisting it maintains a level of control over the vital waterway. Today in Qatar, mediated technical level talks are continuing.
11: That's Fox's Jonathan Savage. Speaking of Qatar, the plane they gave the U.S. as a gift has been upgraded. It's Air Force One now. President Trump will soon take his first flight this hour going to North Dakota.
15: The president will travel to the town of Medora to speak at the dedication of the new Theodore Roosevelt Presidential Library. It's located outside the national park named for the 26th president.
11: That's Fox's Gernal Scott. 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
11: President Trump is urging Republicans in Congress to do what the Supreme Court ruled he cannot by executive order: outlaw birthright citizenship for babies born in the U.S. to parents here illegally or temporarily. Now, the court has also this week rejected a Trump appeal in a sexual abuse civil case. And so now,
17: advice columnist E. Jean Carroll is asking a Manhattan judge to require President Trump to pay her $5 million from a 2023 jury verdict that concluded he sexually abused her in the 1990s and defamed her after she went public about the attack in 2019. Her lawyers say Trump's attorneys contacted them about delaying the payout while he asks the Supreme Court to reconsider its decision. Trump is also appealing an $83 million defamation verdict in Carroll's favor from a separate New York City jury after a January 2024 trial. In New York City, Tanya J. Powers, Fox News.
11: A singer from the 1970s disco era has died.
18: Victor Willis, frontman for The Village People, often performed as a helmeted police officer to some of the group's biggest hits, many co-written by him, including Macho Man in the Navy and YMCA. Willis left the group in 1980, rejoined briefly in 82. In 2012, he won a landmark ruling in a case which allows recording artists and writers to reclaim their work. In 2017, another reunion, remaining lead singer of The Village People till his death Tuesday at 74, after what the group said was a brief but aggressive illness. Lillian Wu, Fox News.
11: On Wall Street, stock futures are falling the day after the Dow closed at a record high. At Soccer's World Cup,
19: back it goes to Barkley. They're in again. It's coming by Mbappe. Brilliant.
11: Kylian Mbappe scored two more goals, leading France past Sweden 3-0 on Fox to advance to the round of 16. Mexico also eliminated Ecuador. Norway knocked out the Ivory Coast. There are three more matches today, including Team USA versus Bosnia and Herzegovina. I'm Dave Anthony. This is Fox News.
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5: Good morning, 7:05, partly cloudy, 59, southwest wind at 3 in Bismarck. A thunderstorm around today and wildfire smoke will cause the sky to become hazy. 86 today and tomorrow, 82 come Friday, but then further into the 80s Saturday, we might break 90 come Sunday. President Trump will be in North Dakota today. Dedication of the Theodore Roosevelt Presidential Library.
21: The president will join other dignitaries in Medora, where Roosevelt spent time ranching in the North Dakota Badlands. The 26th president of the United States protected roughly 230 million acres of public land, created the U.S. Forest Service, and established five national parks. The dedication comes as the U.S. celebrates its 250th anniversary. I'm Mark Mayfield.
5: You can expect numerous travel delays today during the president's visit and throughout the holiday weekend. The State Patrol warns extra roadblocks and detours will be in place, although they won't say exactly what route the presidential motorcade will be taking. Security issue. They suggest heading to Medora, use the free parking and shuttle service from exit 36 near Freiburg. Visitors can also enter Medora through exit 24 on I-94, exit 27, reserved for shuttle service and emergency vehicles. Governor Armstrong declared a state disaster, statewide disaster for severe storms from back in June. Those storms caused more than $4.5 million in damage across the state, pummeling many areas with hail, tornadoes, and wind that reached over 100 miles per hour. The declaration covers Burke, Botineau, Divide, McLean, Mercer, and Montreal counties. That declaration, a step toward requesting a major presidential disaster declaration that could lead to help from FEMA. North Dakota Highway Patrol identified the victim of that plane crash Sunday in Hazen, 67-year-old Michael Hauf from Minot. Highway Patrol said the 1960 Piper airplane he was flying took off from Mercer County Airport, but was seen trying to return to the runway after losing altitude and crashed to the ground. Crash is still under investigation from the Highway Patrol and the Federal Aviation Administration. A Fargo man sentenced to life in prison for the 2024 murder of his childhood friend. Court records show that Leo D'Arto was sentenced after a jury found him guilty in the fatal shooting in February of Samson Bleh. The authorities said D'Arto shot Bleh in the chest at a Fargo apartment complex. He died despite life-saving efforts and responding officers. Dartill fled the state, was later arrested in Atlanta following a multi-agency search conducted by authorities from five states and the federal government. North Dakota Motor Carriers Association naming State Patrol Trooper Darby Kessner Trooper of the Year. Kessner, stationed in Williston, graduated from Minot State with a bachelor's degree in criminal justice before joining the agency. The NDMCA recognizes Kessner for his work in overseeing approval of oil field equipment standards and as a crash technician on the agency's crash reconstruction team. NDMCA said he's displayed true care for the citizens of North Dakota. Kessner chosen over four other nominees. And Valley City preparing to celebrate its designation as North Dakota's first World War II Heritage City. National Park Service awarded the designation in 2025 for the community's World War II homefront contributions. The celebration, set for July 9th at Barnes County Museum, will highlight a new heritage trail, interpretive panels, and exhibits. Displays from local stories from the Manhattan Project, the Ghost Army, Company G, and other wartime contributions. Organizers hope the project will inspire other communities to preserve and share their own World War II history. KFIRE Radio News Time, 7:09.
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27: Here's your AccuWeather forecast. We'll have a mix of clouds and sun with a thunderstorm on the prowl this afternoon. A high of 85. A thunderstorm tonight. Otherwise, mostly cloudy this evening, then mainly clear late. The low down to 59. Some sun with strong thunderstorms in the afternoon on Thursday. They could produce flooding, downpours, hail, damaging wind gusts, and an isolated tornado. A high of 87. Then a mix of clouds and sun with a strong thunderstorm in the afternoon on Friday that could produce hail and damaging winds. A high of 85. With your AccuWeather forecast, I'm meteorologist Jason Caterina.
5: Eastern Lake Skokwea, northwest wind 10 to 20, sunshine and 80 today. Northern Lake Oahe, light wind becoming west around 10 late morning and afternoon. Slight chance of a shower early on, but clearing as the day goes on, mid-80s. Devil's Lake, west wind 15 to 25, waves 1 to 2 feet. Sunshine 75 to 85. High of 82 yesterday, which is the normal high. Low is 52, normally 56. Pretty close on all that. Precipitation, not all that close. 2.28 inches below normal year to date. Sunset in Bismarck at 9:41. Tomorrow morning sunrise, 5:54. Williston is sitting at 56. Dickinson, 55. Minot, 59. Garrison, 56. West wind at 7. On the eastern end of Lake Skokowea. Headinger, 58. Jamestown, 62. Devil's Lake, 62. West wind, 13. Grand Forks, 63. Fargo, 66. And in Bismarck, a southwest wind at 3. Pressure rising, 29.79. Relative humidity, 80%. Partly cloudy, 59. 7:13. 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
2: I am the God.

0: don't know if you caught that on Fox News a few minutes ago. Victor Willis, the cop in The Village People, passed away 74. A brief but aggressive illness. And there are others who have since passed on. The biker-looking leather Glenn Hughes, big mustache, had lung cancer. He died at age 50 back in 2001. Jacques Morali, the mastermind behind the creation of the group, co-writer of some of the biggest hits, died from AIDS-related complications in 91 in Paris. Henry Belolo, co-founder and producer, lyricist, died back in 2019 at the age of 82. So two of the singers in The Village People, no longer with us. I know, inner punchline here, Mick and Keith are still with us, go figure. I think we just need to start figuring out what kind of a world we're going to leave for Willie Nelson, and because he's clearly going to be outliving so many of us. 7:15, the president's coming. Where should you go watch? Again, I got some info coming up. It's nothing super secretive, but nonetheless. First of all, it's the first time he's taken this new jet from Qatar, whatever we're calling it this week. I feel like I should be calling like a bunch of numbers there and asking, how do you pronounce your country? Because we seem to have five different ways of doing it. So I'll let you know where the vantage point just might be. Dakota Mornings with Michael Bell after 9, and Michael will be doing a very special Saturday show. 10 till noon. It was going to be after Dan the Tree Man. Now Dan can't make it. Oof. You make plans and things just fall apart. Anyway, we'll talk to Michael later on this morning about what's coming up on Saturday as he broadcasts live from the Theodore Roosevelt Presidential Library and Museum. I'm going to be that guy and keep putting and museum in there because it's not library. A presidential library, I guess, is different from a library.
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2: 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What are those preparations looking like in D.C.? And what are the last-minute words coming out from the president from Capitol Hill before we all head off for the holiday weekend this weekend? We'll talk about that. The latest on the fight over immigration in the wake of that Supreme Court decision and more on Clay and Buck.
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0: K-Fire 720s of the president is coming, and this caller has a better idea than I ever would have come up with. What do you think? What should we do for the president?
11: Well, we could do like, you know, the Fantasy Island. We'll go out there, and I can't remember what was it, Mr. Rourke? I can't remember his name. And I'll be tattooed, and when it's coming in, we'll see the pain, boss.
0: I love it. You think the Secret Service or whatever would just kind of let us be a part of it rather than, you know, us along?
11: We don't need the Secret. This is North Dakota. We don't need the Secret Service. We got cowboys and Indians. Let's do it that way.
0: There we go. The old-fashioned way. The way the West was intended to be. I like how you think. That is great. But unfortunately, I got to be sitting here when he, you know, somebody's got to be here. I got to be here. So, but you going to head out there and check out everything in Medora this summer?
11: I haven't been to Medora since 1978. I used to live in Central Butte, so Medora boring.
0: Well, you know, it has changed a little bit since 78.
11: Yeah.
0: Well, we have elevators now, for one thing.
11: Well, I take that back. I've been back there, but I haven't gone to the musical. But my wife and my mother-in-law used to be volunteers at the Chateau des Moors, and I believe August 9th they're going to be having a celebration for those people that have actually worked out there.
0: Hey, nice. Instead of just kind of using them as free labor or whatever, let's recognize them.
11: Back in the day, yep.
0: Love it. Great idea. Not as good as idea as the Fantasy Island thing, welcoming Trump.
11: Right.
0: So wait, are you Mr. Rourke or am I Mr. Rourke? Which one? Who's who here?
11: Well, you're probably older than I am, so I'll be tattooed.
0: Oh, let's play that game. How old am I?
11: 62 and three quarters.
0: I'm 62 and a third, so you're not too far off. You get points for that.
11: When my brother was turning, he turned 30, I bought him a t-shirt that says, I'm not 30, I'm $29.95.
0: Oh, that's... Why have I not seen that before? That's like the obvious gift for... That's incredible. That's like the obvious gift to give somebody who's turning that age that, oh, no, I don't want to tell everybody I'm... You're not one of those people, are you? I mean, it's just a number, right? Who cares?
11: Right. We just age like fine wine.
0: I mean, nobody complained that Betty White was old or Willie Nelson is old. I mean, it's their number. I mean, so what? The fact that if he can make it up that far, I'd say wear it as a badge of honor.
12: Right.
0: How about the war veteran who celebrated his 109th the other day?
11: Well, I don't know if I'll make that, but, you know, if I do, well, if I don't, it was a good life.
0: Imagine living 45 years past the typical retirement of 65, give or take.
11: 67.
0: All right. So imagine living another 43 years beyond that. Or right. 42 years, I guess, in that gentleman's case. Suddenly, well, I feel like I should be redoing my retirement investment stuff, because I don't think I'm going to live to 109. There's no chance of that happening, but
11: right. So I'll let you go.
0: Hate to be one of those people that runs out of money. Day. Yeah, we'll meet you at the airport. Do I pick up the white suits or do you?
11: Well, we're not white. We're going to wear what we're wearing, but we got to stop at Dairy Queen and get a blizzard.
0: I love it. Hey, thanks for calling in. You made my day. That was great. Take care. You too. Love it. Love it. I'm glad I talked him into hanging around. 7:24 here at K-Fire. Yes, the president, you may have heard, is coming to North Dakota. That brand new, I meant to ask him, is it Qatar or Cutter? How does he pronounce it? Totally missed it. So, where the frequently asked question, where do you go to try to go get a little glimpse of the airplane and stuff? You have to be on public off-airport property. Federal security strictly restricts. That almost sounds redundant, doesn't it? Strictly restricts, as opposed to loosely restricts. Strictly restricts access to the airfield and operational zones. You simply cannot get around those areas. So the airport perimeter and public lots, you can see incoming and outgoing flights from areas outside the restricted security perimeter, but parking will be strictly monitored. 1804 University Drive, portions of the road skirting the eastern and northern edges of the airport offer high vantage points where onlookers typically gather. It sounds like I'm reading it off a pamphlet, doesn't it? But still, it's where a president would, you know, land that great big plane. And he's not going to land that at the Medora Airport, for crying out loud.
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4: Welcome back to the Dakota Farm and Ranch Report presented by Proceed, a strong weather system parked over the prairies in Canada that will keep showers and thunderstorms rolling across the northern plains through the next couple of days. And it doesn't stop there. It looks like additional disturbances, say DTN forecasters, moving through late this week and into early next week. That'll keep the active pattern rolling. The upside for producers, those repeated rain chances will help boost soil moisture and chip away at drought conditions in those that are in it. Temperatures will stay on the mild side heading into the weekend before the warming trend kicks in next week. Bottom line, it's a busy, beneficial weather pattern for much of the northern plains, with more rain in the forecast and warmer conditions just around the corner helping the growing season. Well, with that, farmers hoping for a calm, predictable second half of this year, 2026, the growing season, may be disappointed. That's according to Day weather meteorologist Don Day. Speaking to Pioneer Agronomists this week, Day said that July through harvest could bring more extremes and low confidence in long-range forecasts. He points out that a clash between warming Pacific El Nino and unusually cold Arctic, it's a setup that models struggle to handle. Cool conditions could linger into early July, then flip to warmer, more humid weather through the month of August. That shift could boost disease like tar spot and increase insect pressure. Dry western high plains needs the jet stream to shift north for moisture. Day also warns of higher risk for early cold snaps and urges growers to plan week to week. Overall, expect volatility rather than a quiet finish. Heat stress on cattle, more than just uncomfortable for them, it could also take a toll on performance. Talked a little bit about this yesterday. University of Wisconsin livestock specialist Kimberly Kester says that cattle are more comfortable between the temperatures of 32 and 77 degrees. Above that, they burn energy trying to stay cool, especially when humidity, sun, and low wind add pressure. Beef specialist Bill Halfman says that heat stress can cut gains in the feedlot, hurt feed efficiency, and reduce dressing percent. It also impacts reproduction. From early embryonic loss in cows to lower semen quality in bulls can happen weeks after a heat event. Producers may notice faster breathing, more standing, drooling, and severe cases, open mouth breathing. To manage stress, experts say provide plenty of clean water, shade, and airflow. Avoid handling during heat and limit feeding during peak temperatures. Monitoring cattle closely during hot spells can protect both herd health and your bottom line. Again, the next few days, Mandan Rodeo, July 2nd, 3rd, and 4th at the Dale Falke Arena in Mandan. Stop on over. Hundreds of contestants throughout the Professional Rodeo Cowboys Association, Cowboys and Cowgirls of the PRCA and WPRA will be in Mandan. Again, top talent, top rodeo. Stop on out and enjoy the great rodeo action in Mandan through the 4th of July.

0: 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I'm Shannon Dean.
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6: 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The maiden voyage for President Trump.
7: President Trump today is going to the opening of the Teddy Roosevelt Presidential Library in North Dakota. And this is going to be his first ever ride on the new Air Force One.
6: New to plane, a gift from Qatar. The Gulf nation, the backdrop for continued indirect talks aimed at steering Iran to a peace deal. Another Democratic Socialist wins a primary, this time in Colorado. 29-year-old Maylot Quiroz defeats incumbent Congresswoman Diana DeGette. A voice of the village people silenced.
8: Victor Willis, frontman for The Village People, often performed as a helmeted police officer to some of the group's biggest hits, many co-written by him, including Macho Man in the Navy and YMCA.
6: Fox's Lillian Wu, he dies after what the group said was a short but aggressive illness. He was 74. 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
11: Now, if you're surprised by Democratic Socialists winning the New York primary, you have not been paying attention. This did not happen overnight. And it's not even the only state this is happening to. Socialists are winning races across the country, from city halls to state legislatures and now U.S. Congress. Whether you call the progressives or socialists, doesn't matter, because this is not about one person. It was about shifting an entire party. Now, the ideas that were once considered kooky are winning primaries. They're no longer trying to pull the Democratic to the left. They're on the left. And in many many places, they are going to stay on the left. Even moderate Democrats are starting to push back now. The group of House Dems launched a centrist pledge, declaring that they're capitalists, not socialists, and not anti-Israel. They see what's happening to their party. They're trying to stop it. This new wave isn't just progressive. It's saying things that even the squad once would not say.
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12: Good morning, 7:38. Not all that eventful weather pattern today, although maybe a thunderstorm around later on. Partly cloudy, 59, southwest wind at 3, 86 expected today, and wildfire smoke will cause the sky to be hazy. Apparently, thunderstorm a possibility tonight and tomorrow as well. Could be strong tomorrow and Friday. We'll keep you up to date. Too Tall Tom coming up before 8. We'll get his take on the forecast. North Dakota and Governor Armstrong getting ready to roll out the red carpet today as the president arrives for the official opening at the Theodore Roosevelt Presidential Library in Medora. His visit will launch America 250 celebrations around the country ahead of the Independence Day holiday weekend. Marine aircraft, federal agents, several law enforcement agencies already in Medora coordinating security ahead of the official ribbon cutting of the library. The president scheduled to attend the fireworks at Mount Rushmore in South Dakota coming up on Friday. Organizers warning attendees to come prepared and come early to Medora for the president's speech. Doors open at the Freedom 250 event at 7 a.m. Guests being advised to arrive no later than 10:30 for the grand opening of the Theodore Roosevelt Presidential Library. There's a shuttle being offered from the Freiburg parking lot of Interstate 94. There's also a list of prohibited items. It's been emailed to registered attendees. You should be aware of those. President flying to North Dakota for the first time on that new Air Force One plane, that Qatar donated to attend the ribbon cutting ceremony. So let the record reflect, the first state he landed on with that big new plane, officially, I guess, North Dakota. U.S. Senate advancing legislation that would provide up to $50 million in federal grants for the Theodore Roosevelt Presidential Library. Senator Hovind's bill would also designate the Medora Library as the official federal repository for Theodore Roosevelt artifacts. The legislation would allow grant funding for artifact preservation, construction, and the library's endowment, but maintenance and operating costs would not be included. Library officials say the required $100 million in private fundraising has already been secured. The measure heads to the U.S. House for consideration. And Wofford City Police and McKenzie County Sheriff's deputies being hailed as heroes after rescuing a woman, her baby, and their dog. They were trapped on their balcony while their apartment building was engulfed in flames at the Brookledge apartment complex. The fire quickly spread, forcing everyone to run out, except them. They had to get rescued. Firefighters say 6 residents, 5 law enforcement officers were treated for smoke inhalation, expected to be okay. 3 families displaced. KFIRE Radio News Time, 7:40.
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13: Here's your AccuWeather forecast. We'll have a mix of clouds and sun with a thunderstorm on the prowl this afternoon. A high of 85. A thunderstorm tonight. Otherwise, mostly cloudy this evening, then mainly clear late. The low down to 59. Some sun with strong thunderstorms in the afternoon on Thursday. They could produce flooding downpours, hail, damaging wind gusts, and an isolated tornado. A high of 87. Then a mix of clouds and sun with a strong thunderstorm in the afternoon on Friday that could produce hail and damaging winds. A high of 85. With your AccuWeather the forecast, I'm meteorologist Jason Caterina.
12: Bismarck right now, partly cloudy, 59, southwest wind at 3. 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
12: KFIRE Radio Sports, Bismarck Larks lost in Wilmer, 9-8. The Badlands Big Sticks lost to St. Cloud in Dickinson, 16-0. Minot lost to Mankato, 13-3. Twins topped by the Astros in Houston, 6-4. Joe Ryan tagged with a loss, along 6 runs on 6 hits and 3 walks. Post manager Derek Shelton said they just couldn't avoid the big inning.
14: Yeah, I mean, you think you get a punch out, you think you're out of the inning, and then unfortunately it didn't happen. The ball was just off the plate.
12: Shelton said Yordan Alvarez was a great hitter.
14: You know, as we've talked about, we want to try to get Alvarez up as much as possible without guys on base. And, you know, you saw a guy that's a really good hitter, maybe one of the best hitters in the American League, definitely one of the best hitters in the American League. Just capitalize on it.
12: Shelton said things had been going smooth.
14: Ground ball. And then, you know, I mean, I think what he will tell you is like the walks are what, you know, the walks walking 9 and then walking Altuve. But, yeah, I mean, it wasn't a ton of hard contact.
12: The Twins have been looking for their third straight victory. They'll try it again tonight. Fox Sports 710 with the action. Pre-game starting at 6:30. Elsewhere in the American League last night, White Sox over the Orioles 9-3. Rangers 4, Guardians 2. Tigers beat the Yankees 9-3. Rays over the Royals 10-4. And the Mariners 8, Angels 3. National League, Phillies blank the Pirates 8-0. Cardinals 5, Braves 3. Mets shut out the Blue Jays 3-0. Brewers 7, Reds 2. Cubs over the Padres 9-7. Marlins 14. Rockies 3. The Diamondbacks 8. Giants 2. Two interleague games. Nationals 8. Red Sox 1. Dodgers over the Athletics 9-3. The biggest transaction coming from day one of the NBA free agency turned out to be a seismic trade. ESPN reporting the Raptors reacquired Kawhi Leonard from the Clippers in exchange for a package including Brandon Ingram and several first round picks. Leonard helped lead Toronto to a championship in 2019. Meanwhile, LeBron James has confirmed he is leaving the Lakers. The 41-year-old thanked L.A. and is rumored to join Steph Curry and Golden State. However, one detail hit a snag. The Wizards expressed no interest in trading LeBron's former teammate Anthony Davis to the Warriors or anyone else. Groups have been set for the 2026 NBA Cup tipping off October 30th. The Timberwolves have been placed in West B alongside the Thunder, Clippers, Pelicans, and Grizzlies. Wild bringing back a young forward, announcing it signed Bobby Brink to a one-year contract. The 24-year-old had 15 goals and 15 assists across 68 games for the Flyers and the Wild last season. NHL offseason reaching a significant milestone. Free agency begins today. Unrestricted players are allowed to negotiate with any club, and teams can send offer sheets to restricted free agents. A disappointing day for some Americans at Wimbledon yesterday, including Serena Williams, making her return to the court, but was bounced in the opening round. Taylor Townsend also knocked out after falling to Iga Swiatek. Meanwhile, Amanda Anisimova managed to take down Lena Georgescu, and Elena Rybinka topped Lois Boysen. Men's singles 4-seed Ben Shelton was upset by Otto Virtanen. Taylor Fritz shut down Dusan Lajovic, and Alexander Zverev beat Alexander Lox. And the Lynx close out their 3-game road trip Friday, looking for their third straight victory. They'll be in New York to take on the Liberty. Salt Mitchell, K-Fire Radio Sports.
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12: K-Fired 751. Too Tall Tom on the way in a few minutes. We'll talk to Michael Bell about what he's got coming up in his Saturday show at the Theodore Roosevelt Presidential Library. 10 to noon Saturday here on K-Fire. We'll talk to him in just a few minutes. Nick Eberle of Bismarck is 16 today. Well, there's some herbalies, and I got to say it slowly to make sure I get the right one. Nick, happy 16th. Wendelin Beigler of Driscoll, 68. Brian Schumacher's 55. 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
12: 757 K-Fire, Too Tall Tom, meteorologist Tom Schmanski. It turns out President Trump is coming over here because it's going to be like 100 in Washington. And he figured, I bet it's cold in North Dakota, so I'm coming.
0: If he only knew.
12: Well, it is going to be colder, but...
0: Well, that's true. I mean, maybe I should change places with him because I'd rather go where it's going to be 100.
12: Well, there you go. But then you have to put up with all those politicians. How do you feel about that?
0: Well, it's kind of a give and take. But, I guess I would take the heat because I can ignore the politicians, but I can't ignore the heat. So,
12: well, if you're going to be in Washington, you're going to be taking heat, whether it's from the weather or not. So, just saying.
0: Well, I get two sources of heat. All the better.
12: There you go. You can't possibly be cold after that.
0: No, so, I mean, what can I say? And I'm sure that people are priming for the upcoming, the 250th birthday by, beefing up their collection of Tiny Tim, and you're going to hear Tiny Tim all over the place, cranking out on stereos and cars and everything like that.
12: If only we had him out there singing God Bless the USA, but at least Lee Green was willing to do it whenever we need him someplace, but...
0: Well, that's very nice of him, and we appreciate it. But, we all know he's copying Tiny Tim. But nonetheless, we appreciate him being there, right?
12: Exactly. It's the thought that counts.
0: It's the thought that counts, yeah. All right, we got a couple of showers to the south of Bismarck. We have a slight chance some of those could sneak in for a little while for the next couple hours, but they should be gone, leaving us partly sunny the rest of the day, 87 the high. Not bad. West winds at 6 to 16, and there is a slight chance for showers tonight, but it's nothing to really get all excited about, down to about 59. And tomorrow, looks like partly sunny conditions, chance for showers and thunderstorms. Temp close to 90, about 87 on Friday, maybe some hit and miss showers and thunderstorms, and the same holds true on Saturday, a slight chance for showers and storms, 88. 92 on Sunday. Altogether, pretty nice weekend. Right now, 63.
12: It does snow in July, 1979, almost half a foot at Stampede Pass, Washington. 1988, 5 inches of snow at Mount Washington, New Hampshire. Snow in July.
0: You just had to say that.
12: It snuffs out the fireworks. I don't like that.
0: No, I want the fireworks. Exactly. I don't want the snow. Come on, man. Stop it.
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3: It was a foreign gift that President Trump accepted. I'm Dave Anthony, Fox News. And it's a plane that Air Force One now for President Trump.
4: They just completed it. They made it appropriate for a president. That means the security and all of the different bells and whistles.
3: That was the president on the plane that Qatar donated before boarding it for his first flight. He'll go to North Dakota for the dedication of the Teddy Roosevelt Presidential Library. And before leaving, the president also said...
4: The denuclearization of Iran is moving along well. They've had very good meetings, and we'll see.
3: His special envoys are in Qatar for a second day of Iran talks through mediators. While in the Strait of Hormuz, a ship ran aground using a route not approved by Iran, which keeps trying to control passage through the key shipping lane. Another socialist wins a Democratic primary, this time in Colorado.
5: We will not wait to take the fight to Donald Trump and the oligarchy.
3: Maylot Quiroz defeated a congresswoman who's been in the House longer than Quiroz has been alive. Diana DeGette was first elected in 1996, the year before Quiroz was born. She's expected to win that seat now in November in a heavily Democratic Denver district. Her win comes a week after two socialists primaried two Democratic congressmen out in New York. Republicans still hope to keep control of Congress, and they're planning a midterm convention.
6: There won't be any formal nominations like a presidential year. The midterm convention in Dallas, September 9th and 10th, after all the primaries are held, it's more like a rally to get out the vote in November. President Trump calls it a truly historic event to celebrate the great American comeback.
3: That's Fox's Chris Foster. After the Supreme Court refused to consider a Trump appeal in a civil case, author E. Jean Carroll has asked a New York judge to force the president to pay her $5 million. That was the jury verdict in her lawsuit that accused the president of sexually abusing her decades ago and defaming her, denying the accusations. 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
3: President Trump called it too bad for the country. The Supreme Court ruling blocking his executive order that aimed to undo birthright citizenship for babies born in the U.S. to parents here illegally or temporarily. He's urging Republicans in Congress to pass a law. And Homeland Security Secretary Mark Wayne Mellon tells Fox,
8: all of us together are working and saying, okay, how can we protect America and still at the same time, unfortunately, figure out how to work with the court.
3: Now, here's one thing the administration's trying.
9: Justice Department leadership is directing U.S. attorneys to prioritize the investigation and prosecutions of birth tourism schemes. In a memo to federal prosecutors, Assistant Attorney General Colin McDonald says the DOJ will hold accountable those who engage in unlawful conduct like false visa applications. A majority of Supreme Court justices blocked an executive order from President Trump that was intended to prevent automatic citizenship to children born in the U.S., to parents in the country illegally or temporarily. Chief Justice John Roberts concludes the 14th Amendment ensures any person born on U.S. soil is a U.S. citizen. At the White House, Jared Halpern, Fox News.
3: In a continued federal crackdown on fraud,
10: Department of Health and Human Services Inspector General Thomas March Bell sent a letter to New York's Medicaid Fraud Control Unit saying millions of dollars in aid would be halted until at least September 30th, saying the unit is moving too slowly on cases, and compared to similar units in other states, it secured the lowest number of criminal fraud convictions between 2023 and 2025, though it acknowledges that one reason is the state made a deliberate choice to focus on high-impact cases rather than small-scale individual fraud. Lisa Lacerra, Fox News.
3: New York's Attorney General, Democrat Letitia James, is vowing to fight that funding freeze. On Wall Street, there could be selling at the opening bell this hour. Dow and NASDAQ futures both down well over 100 points. I'm Dave Anthony, and this is Fox News.
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12: Good morning, 805 63 in Bismarck, southwest wind 5. Some sunshine, could be a thunderstorm around today. Wildfire smoke could make the sky a little hazy, too. 86. Strong thunderstorm, a possibility tomorrow and Friday. So far, a sun and cloud mix for Saturday and a possibility of a thunderstorm. Sunshine for Sunday, and by Sunday, might get into the 90s. President Trump en route, or will be, to North Dakota today. Dedication of the Theodore Roosevelt Presidential Libraries today.
15: The president will join other dignitaries in Medora, where Roosevelt spent time ranching in the North Dakota Badlands. The 26th president of the United States protected roughly 230 million acres of public land, created the U.S. Forest Service, and established 5 national parks. The dedication comes as the U.S. celebrates its 250th anniversary. I'm Mark Mayfield.
12: KFAR Radio News time is 8:06. You can expect numerous travel delays today during the president's visit. And throughout the holiday weekend, thousands heading to Medora for the America 250 celebration. State Patrol warns extra roadblocks and detours will be in place, although they won't say exactly which route the presidential motorcade will be taking. They suggest if you're heading to Medora, use the free parking and shuttle service from exit 36 near Freiburg. Or visitors can enter Medora through exit 24 on Interstate 94. Exit 27 is reserved for shuttle service and emergency vehicles only through the weekend. Governor Armstrong declared a statewide disaster for severe storms that hit North Dakota in early June, causing more than $4.5 million in damage across the state, pummeling many areas with hail, tornadoes, and wind that reached nearly 100 miles an hour. The declaration covers Burke, Botineau, Divide, McLean, Mercer, and Montreal counties. The declaration is a step toward requesting a major presidential disaster declaration that could help get help from FEMA. North Dakota Highway Patrol identifying the victim of that plane crash Sunday in Hazen, 67-year-old Michael Houth from Minot. Patrol said a 1960 Piper airplane took off from Mercer County Airport, was seen trying to return to the runway before losing altitude and crashing into the ground. The crash is under investigation by the Highway Patrol and the Federal Aviation Administration. A Fargo man could be sentenced to life in, or has been sentenced to life in prison for the 2024 murder of his childhood friend, court records show. Leo D'Arto was sentenced Monday after a jury found him guilty in the February shooting of Samson Blah. The authorities say D'Arto shot Blah in the chest at a Fargo apartment complex. He died despite life-saving efforts from responding officers. D'Arto fled the state, was later arrested in Atlanta following a multi-agency search that was conducted by authorities from five states and from the federal government. And Valley City preparing to celebrate its designation as North Dakota's first World War II Heritage City. National Park Service awarded the designation in 2025 for the community's World War II home front contributions. The celebration, set for July 9th at the Barnes County Museum, will highlight a new heritage trail, interpretive panels, and exhibits. Displays featuring local stories from the Manhattan Project, the Ghost Army, Company G, and other wartime contributions. Organizers hope the project inspires other communities to preserve and share their own World War II history. 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
27: Here's your AccuWeather forecast. We'll have a mix of clouds and sun, but a thunderstorm on the prowl this afternoon. A high of 85. A thunderstorm tonight, otherwise mostly cloudy this evening, then mainly clear late. The low down to 59. Some sun with strong thunderstorms in the afternoon on Thursday. They could produce flooding, downpours, hail, damaging wind gusts, and an isolated tornado, a high of 87. Then a mix of clouds and sun with a strong thunderstorm in the afternoon on Friday that could produce hail and damaging winds, a high of 85. With your AccuWeather weather forecast, I'm meteorologist Jason Caterina.
12: In Bismarck at the moment, southwest wind at 5, pressure steady, humidity at 72%, sunshine, they say, and 63. I don't know, it just looks a little dark out my window, but... 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
2: I said to Boeing, what's the best one? They said, this is the best plane ever built, and you're going to have the privilege of flying it, and I have a privilege also of flying it, but this is the first flight.
12: And the first time a president flew it to a state, it was North Dakota, they'll be able to say for years, generations to come. And then eventually there'll be Space Force One, and then that'll fly from Grand Forks or whatever. Yeah, making that part up, I don't know. Dakota Mornings with Michael Bell coming up after 9, but we're going to talk to Michael in just a moment here. He's going to be in Medora celebrating our nation's independence this Saturday, 10 to noon. A special Dakota Mornings Saturday edition. So what's going to be up on that? We'll talk to Michael about that in just a moment. He'll also have Teresa Brown and some others from Kildare with some events going on there. And Rachel Brash from UMary, America 250. Military scholarship. That and more coming up. Dakota Mornings with Michael Bell after 9, Clay and Buck after 11, Armstrong and Getty after 3, all on the way today here on K-Fire 550.
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5: Hey, Fire, coming up at 8:20, 20 after 8. Don't forget, if you're headed for your 4th, or more importantly, your 1st, today, out Medora Way, there is a Freiburg exit thing where you can take a shuttle, and then that'll simplify things for you. Exit 27 is reserved for emergency personnel and the shuttle. And perhaps the president, we don't know exactly what route he's going to take. Michael Bell's here. Michael, do you know which route the president's going to take?
6: Yeah, he's taking good morning, everybody. My understanding is the president is taking the train from Dickinson to Medora, replicating what Theodore Roosevelt did when he made his way to Medora, North Dakota.
5: Well, fantastic. All right.
6: Yeah.
5: Way to keep up the tradition. You're going to be out there Saturday. What do you got going on?
6: this is a culmination of a lot of work by a lot of people over a long period of time, and we are going to be broadcasting. Good Mornings is broadcasting live on both Friday and Saturday from inside the Presidential Library. We are blessed to have the opportunity. We are the radio partner for the Teddy Roosevelt Library Foundation, and so we were selected to be the live broadcast during the grand opening, which is really it's such an honor, and I'm so humbled by it that every time I think about it, I get chills.
5: Well, I mean that's a really cool thing to be able to do that. Who all do you have coming up so far? Do you know?
6: Well, there is. I just locked down last night that Gretchen Stengem and Matt Briney, the communications director for the Library Museum, are going to be co-hosting with me on Friday. So we're going to get an opportunity on Friday to really go through the different components of the library and some of the fun stories that are coming out of it. I don't have a lineup set just yet because I'm doing sort of a man on the street type of deal.
5: Okay.
6: Which I think is just it's much cooler. And I really enjoy doing the man on the street, but Saturday I would imagine we'll have, the combination of leadership of the library, whether it's Robbie Lauf or one of the board members. I'm also really looking forward to talking to some of the early donors and some of the large donors to pick their brain as to why this was a priority for them 10 years ago, 5 years ago, to invest in such an incredible operation and what is going to be a world-class, or what is a world-class facility.
5: I got a feeling it's going to be one of those that you can't just go like one day and be able to really take it all in. There's just too much going on.
6: I couldn't agree with you more, Todd. I think this is going to be sort of like, one of those, you're going to go for 2 days and think you've gotten it and realize at the end of those 2 days that this is the tip of the iceberg and that you're going to need to come back and spend some more quality time. I'm thinking it's going to take like a week to go through and really absorb every part of this. The technology is incredible.
5: Well, and it's kind of like a trip to Medora itself. It's kind of tough to do it all in one day. So if you take a week and do a couple of Medora days, a few Teddy Roosevelt Presidential Library Days. You might be able to get it all in 5 or 6 days, but that's still pushing it.
6: Well, and one of the things that I particularly like is I've uncovered in the last, you know, week or so, the number of association and organization conferences at the library are already stacked up in August and September. And this is giving, you know, everyday North Dakota, the Independent Community Bankers of North Dakota, for example, the North Dakota Farmers Union, for example, are both having their annual conferences in Medora, and they're placing special emphasis and their attendees visiting the library, which I think is incredible.
5: Well, you got to figure we're going to get to the point where we're going to get school kids out too, because I mean it's just one of those civics lessons everybody should be taking in.
6: Hey, amen. I couldn't agree with you more. I also anticipate a lot of school buses from around North Dakota in the fall, parking in front of the library, and all those kiddos really getting an opportunity to get an opportunity to see it first. One of the cool things, it's just a real quick story that I find, you know, just so truly North Dakotan, is to test out the AI systems, the artificial intelligence systems, where you can have a conversation with President Theodore Roosevelt. To test those out, they had the kids from the Medora Public Schools visit and test those out. And that, if that doesn't tell you everything you need to know about North Dakota and North Dakotans, I don't know what does.
5: That is awesome. Michael Bell, Dakota Mornings with Michael Bell, coming up on Friday and Saturday, but there'll be a special Saturday show, 10 to noon that day as well. What do you got coming up today?
6: 10 to noon Central. I'm on my way into the studio. Oh, today I have, the City of Kildare is the newest sponsor of KFYR, and we're going to take some time to talk to them about all the incredible things that they have going on. And I have been, you know, a fan of the City of Kildare for quite some time, and I deeply appreciate their commitment to not only their people, but also their understanding of how business works. And, you know, they put their Chamber of Commerce, they put their large companies, their large industries in such a position to succeed that I'm really looking forward to bring that to the fore.
5: Dakota Mornings with Michael Bell on the way in just a few minutes. Drive safely.
6: I will. I'll be there in a few minutes. Thank you so much.
5: Absolutely. Absolutely. 826.
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8: 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That's right, everybody. Exciting time for America. What are those preparations looking like in D.C.? And what are the last-minute words coming out from the president from Capitol Hill before we all head off for the holiday weekend this weekend? We'll talk about that, the latest on the fight over immigration in the wake of that Supreme Court decision, and more on Clay and Buck.
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9: Here's your AccuWeather forecast. We'll have a mix of clouds and sun with a thunderstorm on the prowl this afternoon. A high of 85, a thunderstorm tonight, otherwise mostly cloudy this evening, then mainly clear late, the low down to 59. Some sun with strong thunderstorms in the afternoon on Thursday. They could produce flooding downpours, hail, damaging wind gusts, and an isolated tornado, a high of 87. Then a mix of clouds and sun with a strong thunderstorm in the afternoon.

0: and into next week are keeping an active pattern going. The upside for producers, repeated rain showers are helping boost some soil moisture levels. Temperatures will stay on the mild side for a few more days into the weekend here, but going to be warming up as that takes a hold next week. Keep it here for the latest on the weather details. Hot summer weather is raising concerns about blue-green algae here in North Dakota and livestock water sources. NDSU Extension is urging producers to closely monitor ponds, dugouts, and lakes. As the temperatures climb here now, Livestock Environmental Stewardship Specialist Miranda Meehan says that the hot, dry conditions expected in July are ideal for harmful bacteria growth. These blooms thrive in warm, stagnant water with high nutrient levels, often fueled by runoff from manure or fertilizer. They can appear as green, red, or yellow surface scum. Toxins from blue-green algae can be deadly. Neurotoxins may cause a rapid death. Producers are encouraged to test suspicious water, limit livestock access, and reduce nutrient runoff. Using tanks, fencing ponds, and pulling water from below the surface can help reduce the risk during peak summer heat. At Alberta's Cross Cattle Company, year-round grazing does do heavy lifting there, but extra feed is still key when grass runs short. Austin Cross says that the ranch relies on about 1,200 acres of nearby farmland, mostly alfalfa, along with barley and oats for silage, to build winter feeding supplies. With a short growing season there, they get just one cut of hay, so quality is crucial. Some neighbors' underperforming crops are also chopped. Some neighbors' underperforming crops are also chopped for additional forage. Wrapped bales do help protect feed value and add flexibility during harvest. During the winter, cows are fed a high-protein pellet with minerals, while calves receive total mixed ration before heading to the feedlot. Cross says working with a nutritionist does help balance rations and control costs, targeting under 20 cents per cow per day. Timely rains here in June improved conditions, but like many producers, the operation looks ahead to winter once hay is in the yard. Again, the Mandan Rodeo starts the 2nd, 3rd, and 4th of July in Mandan at Dakota Centennial Park at the Dale Palki Arena. Stop on over and enjoy the rodeo action. Again, it's 2nd, 3rd, and 4th in the evening. It's going to be a great time helping celebrate our nation's big 250th birthday here over the 4th of July. That is the latest on the Dakota Farm and Ranch Report, presented by Proceed. I'm Shannon Dean.
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5: Fox News, I'm Therese Crowley. You'll never see anything like this, says President Trump. His first flight on the new custom Air Force One donated by the Emir of Qatar.
6: We're very proud of this. The country is very proud of it.
5: To dedicate the Teddy Roosevelt Presidential Library in North Dakota, complete with a Rough Riders ceremonial escort when he gets there. And he's given Congress a task.
7: House Speaker Mike Johnson now says that he and Congress are going to try to do what the Supreme Court couldn't yesterday in a very quick and efficient way. They're going to try to change the law to end birthright citizenship.
5: Fox's Peter.

0: Peter Doocy, a socialist challenge for America 250. Maylot Quiroz beat 15-term Congresswoman Diana DeGette in the Colorado Democrat primary, but Senator John Hickenlooper bested progressive challenger Julie Gonzalez. 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
2: Good morning, 8:34. Could be a strange weather day. We could have a thunderstorm around, and wildfire smoke may cause the sky to be hazy today as well. 86 from AccuWeather. Right now, sunshine 63 in Bismarck. Could be some strong thunderstorm activity the next couple of days. By Sunday, get plenty of sunshine, and we may creep into the 90s. North Dakota and Governor Kelly Armstrong getting ready to roll out that red carpet. President Trump's arriving for the official opening of the Theodore Roosevelt Presidential Library in Medora. The visit will launch America 250 celebrations around the country ahead of the July 4th holiday weekend. Marine aircraft, federal agents, and several law enforcement agencies are already in Medora coordinating security ahead of the official ribbon cutting for the library. President is scheduled to attend fireworks at Mount Rushmore in South Dakota coming up on Friday. Organizers warning attendees to come prepared, come early to Medora for the president's speech. Doors opening at 7. Guests are being advised to arrive no later than 10:30 for the grand opening of the Theodore Roosevelt Presidential Library. There's a shuttle being offered from the Freiburg parking lot off Interstate 94. There is a list of prohibited items as well. It's been emailed to registered attendees. You'll want to be aware of those. President flying to North Dakota for the first time on that new Air Force One. U.S. Senate's advancing legislation that would provide up to $50 million in federal grants for the Theodore Roosevelt Presidential Library. Senator Hovind's bill would also designate the Medora Library as the official federal repository for Theodore Roosevelt artifacts. The legislation would allow grant funding for artifact preservation, construction, and the library's endowment, but not maintenance and operating costs. Library officials say the required $100 million in private fundraising has already been secured. The measure heads to the U.S. House for consideration. Watford City Police and McKenzie County Sheriff's deputies being hailed as heroes after rescuing a woman, her baby, and their dog who were trapped on their balcony while their apartment building was engulfed in flames yesterday afternoon at the Brookledge apartment complex. Everyone forced out. Firefighters say 6 residents and 5 law enforcement officers were treated for smoke inhalation are expected to be okay. 3 families displaced. Department of Environmental Quality says 3 lakes in North Dakota have harmful algal blooms. Positive algae tests have been recorded in Lake Darling, Bowman-Haley Dam, and South Golden Lake. Officials say the blue-green algae can be toxic for people and animals and can cause vomiting, diarrhea, skin irritation, and other health concerns. NDDEQ said stay out of the water if it looks green or has surface scum. Cass Clay Creamery, helping a food pantry in Bismarck, a dairy company, donating pallets of milk to the Bismarck Salvation Army yesterday. The donation comes as part of the company's Giving Cow Foundation. It creates 8-ounce cartons of milk that don't have to be refrigerated. The milk will be redistributed to families in Bismarck and Mandan. Company representatives say the milk doesn't have to be chilled for up to a year. And the Bismarck Parking Authority, aiming to lure more shoppers downtown, offering free parking in some areas. Construction on Main Street is preventing a number of would-be shoppers from finding a parking space. So the Parking Authority is offering free parking at the 3rd Street ramp and the Parkade on 6th. All you have to do is ask an employee at the business to validate your parking. The free parking will last until September, when construction is scheduled to be wrapped up. KFIRE Radio News time, 8:38.
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6: Here's your AccuWeather forecast. We'll have a mix of clouds and sun, but a thunderstorm on the prowl this afternoon. A high of 85. A thunderstorm tonight, otherwise mostly cloudy this evening, then mainly clear late, the low down to 59. Some sun with strong thunderstorms in the afternoon on Thursday. They could produce flooding downpours, hail, damaging wind gusts, and an isolated tornado. A high of 87. Then a mix of clouds and sun with a strong thunderstorm in the afternoon on Friday that could produce hail and damaging winds. A high of 85. With your AccuWeather forecast, I'm meteorologist Jason Caterina.
2: Sunset in Bismarck at 9:41. Tomorrow morning sunrise 5:54. High of 82 yesterday. That is the normal high. The low is 52, normally 56. Been a warmer morning this morning. We're down to around 59 at one point. Easterly Skokie today, northwest wind 10 to 20. Sunshine and 80 today. North of Lake Oahe, late wind becoming west around 10 late morning and afternoon. Slight chance of a shower early on. But clearing as the day goes on, mid-80s. Devil's Lake, west wind 15 to 25, waves 1 to 2 feet. Sunshine, then mostly sunny, but you may see some clouds. 75 to 85 today on Devil's Lake. Williston is sitting at 58 right now. Dickinson, 60. Minot, 61. Garrison, 61. Southwest wind at 8 on the eastern end of Lake Skokie. Heading here, some light rain sneaking in. 61. Jamestown, 67. Devil's Lake, 64. And a west wind at 17. Grand Forks, 66. Fargo at 67. In Bismarck, southwest wind at 5. Pressure steady, 29.79. Relative humidity, 72%. Sunshine, 63. 842, KFIRE Radio, your news and weather authority. And plenty of people have been scrambling to head over to Wikipedia or Google or whatever. Which one was he? Victor Willis died yesterday, age 74. A brief aggressive illness is the term they're using. Victor was the police officer. He was the cop, if you will. The leather biker dude was the first of the village people to pass away, and that was back in 2001. He was only 50. Glenn Hughes had lung cancer. But now all the memes with Willie and Keith and Mick are already starting to come out. Good grief, people. Last call for birthdays. We'll give away the Glory Jeans goodies in just a few minutes. Dakota Mornings with Michael Bell after 9. Playing Buck after 11. Armstrong and Getty after 3 here.
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5: KFIR 550 at 849, coming up on 10 before 9. Nick Everly of Bismarck is 16 today. Wendolyn Bigler of Driscoll, 68. Brian Schumacher, 55. Lonnie Anderson. Lonnie Anderson is over 50, but not sure how much. In Bismarck. Okay. That's a new one, but I like that. Blue Meyer of Selfridge turned 6 yesterday. We missed that one. Okay. Got it. Caught it today. Easton Stein of Bismarck, 4 years old today. Remember when you were 4? Remember my mother getting excited about sending me to kindergarten, and now I think she just was really just excited about sending me just about anywhere, but get out of the house. Wendolyn Bigler of Driscoll, watch your mailbox. We're going to get you some Gloria Jeans.
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11: Here's your AccuWeather forecast. We'll have a mix of clouds and sun with a thunderstorm on the prowl this afternoon. A high of 85. A thunderstorm tonight. Otherwise, mostly cloudy this evening, then mainly clear late. The low down to 59. Some sun with strong thunderstorms in the afternoon on Thursday. They could produce flooding, downpours, hail, damaging wind gusts, and an isolated tornado. A high of 87. Then a mix of clouds and sun with a strong thunderstorm in the afternoon on Friday that could produce hail and damaging winds. A high of 85. With your AccuWeather forecast, I'm meteorologist Jason Caterina.
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14: I'm Taylor Riggs, and this is the Fox Business Report.
15: Payroll processing company ADP says job growth from private employers increased by 98,000 in June. It is slightly less than expected, but still in the range of a healthy job market. ADP chief economist Neela Richardson says it's taking people longer to find work, but there are signs that some industries, including construction, are finding it more difficult to find employees. Outplacement firm Challenger Gray & Christmas says fewer people were laid off in June. Announced job cuts were down 53% in the month to under 46,000. Artificial intelligence continues to reshape how companies think about headcount. General Mills shares are higher. Its quarter was better than expected. And Kroger, the supermarket chain, is buying Giant Eagle, paying $1.65 billion. That's your Fox Business Report. I'm Jenny Coselda, invested in you.
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13: Since 1925, we've owned the ears of the Northern Plains. K-Fire.
17: The number of job openings held steady in May. Matt Mattinson with the details.
18: The Labor Department says 7.6 million jobs were available, which is little changed from April. The job openings and labor survey shows vacancies for the month were up just 9,000, which is higher than analysts expected. The number of job openings increased in wholesale trade, while healthcare and social assistance saw the biggest declines. Hirings, layoffs, and quits were little changed in May.
17: Consumer confidence edged higher in June. The Conference Board reported its headline confidence index rose 0.6 of a point. The board's chief economist said falling oil prices provided some relief to consumer inflation fears. Looking ahead, buying plans for big ticket items improved slightly, with expectations for home buying and auto purchases both trending a little higher over the next 6 months. And the record-shattering SpaceX IPO appears to still be driving a home buying frenzy in Los Angeles County's wealthy neighborhoods. Daniel Martindale with more.
19: Real estate agents are reporting a spike in high-end home shoppers in places like Manhattan Beach, Venice, Santa Monica, and Hawthorne, where SpaceX has its headquarters. Shares of SpaceX started publicly trading on June 12. Since then, many more people are looking for homes costing at least $5 million. The IPO created thousands of new millionaires. Economists say those wealthy areas have seen similar home buying booms fueled by tech and are warning of speculative price spikes.
17: And a Medicare pilot plan should now cover most prescribed GLP-1s. It's called the Medicare GLP-1 Bridge Program.
20: And participants must meet certain criteria like height and weight and have comorbidities. Copay will set users back $50 per month for a 30-day supply. The program runs through next year. I'm Mark Mayfield.
17: And if you're traveling this weekend, get there early.
21: Airport officials say the busiest travel day was last Friday, June 26, but the next busiest travel day will be this coming Sunday, July 5th.
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33: What he got as a gift just got off the ground. I'm Dave Anthony, Fox News, the new Air Force One.
34: We're very proud of this. The country is very proud of it.
33: President Trump's now flying in that plane on his way to North Dakota for the dedication of Teddy Roosevelt's presidential library.
35: The new Air Force One is a gift from the Qatari government, a Boeing 747 modified by the Air Force after delivery last year.
34: They made it appropriate for a president that meets the security and all of the different bells and whistles.
35: It joins the fleet as an interim aircraft for use before the completion of two new Boeing 747s built for Air Force One use, running behind schedule, pushed back to mid-2028. It's painted with a dark blue underbelly and a white top separated by a red and a gold stripe, replacing the light blue, silver, and white color scheme used since the Kennedy administration.
33: Fox's Chris Foster. Before taking off, reporters also asked the president about a financial filing showing he made nearly $1.2 billion from his cryptocurrency investments last year.
34: Well, I've made a lot of money before I became president, and they invest my money, and I don't talk to them. I don't even speak to them. So I have many people, I don't know what they call it, closed accounts or something. You put your money in, and that's it.
33: The president also touted oil prices falling again today.
34: Lower than when I started the I guess you could call it an attack on Iran so that they never have a nuclear weapon.
33: His special envoys are in Qatar for another round of talks today through mediators, with keeping shipping flowing in the Strait of Hormuz still a big issue. Now to Colorado, where another socialist has primaried out a Democrat in Congress.
3: We won tonight, but this is about something so much bigger than this moment.
33: Maylot Quiros defeated Diana DeGette, who's been in Congress longer than she's been alive. Quiros was born a year after DeGette was first elected. It's a very Democratic Denver district, so Quiros is a strong favorite to win that House seat in November, just like the two socialists who defeated Democratic congressmen last week in New York City. 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
6: From the iHeartRadio North Dakota newsroom, I'm Brenda Stewart. North Dakota and Governor Kelly Armstrong getting ready to roll out the red carpet today when President Trump arrives for the official dedication of the Theodore Roosevelt Presidential Library.
7: His visit will launch an America 250 celebration around the country ahead of the July 4th holiday weekend. Marine aircraft, federal agents, and several law enforcement agencies are already in Medora coordinating security ahead of the official ribbon cutting for the library. President Trump is scheduled to attend the fireworks at Mount Rushmore in South Dakota on Friday. I'm Nia Bender.
6: You can expect numerous travel delays today during the president's visit and throughout the holiday weekend as thousands head to Medora for the America 250 celebrations. The State Patrol warns extra roadblocks and detours will be in place. They suggest anyone heading to Medora use the free parking and shuttle services from exit 36 through Freiburg. I'm Brenda Stewart.
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5: Here's your AccuWeather forecast. A mix of clouds and sun today, but wildfire smoke will cause the sky to be hazy, the high of 86. A thunderstorm tonight, mostly cloudy this evening, then becoming mainly clear, the low down to 58. Some sun, a breezy afternoon with strong thunderstorms Thursday that could create flooding downpours, hail, damaging wind gusts, even an isolated tornado, the high of 86. Periods of sun with a strong afternoon thunderstorm Friday with the high of 82. With your AccuWeather forecast, I'm meteorologist Jason Caterina.
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20: Good morning and welcome to Dakota Mornings. I am your host, Michael Bell, KFYR, 550 AM, 99.7 FM. And we are joined on the phone by the illustrious city of Kildare. I'm joined by Terrell Brown, Gene Harris, Teresa Presser. Thank you, the three of you, thank you so much for taking the time to join us this morning.
21: Good morning, Michael.
23: Morning. I'm here.
20: We have so many great things to talk about. I love everything about the city of Kildare, all the great things you're doing. Why don't we start off with what do we have going on for July 4th? And I'm going to preface this by saying that I regretfully will not be able to attend the Kildare events. I will be in Medora, but I certainly appreciate the great lengths that you guys go to put on. It's just an incredible show.
21: And I think we'll start out with Tyrell Brown. Tyrell is our marketing, communication, and tourism coordinator for the city of Kildare. So over to you, Tyrell.
23: Yeah. Hey, thank you, Teresa. Yeah, so July 4th, we have a lot going on. But first, we have a big event starting out today with July 1st. We have the 250th birthday bash. And so this evening, starting at 5 o'clock, we have a big party happening in North Prairie Park.
20: That sounds like a blast. I love the multiple day celebration of America's 250th birthday. What can people expect if they were to come?
23: Yeah, so starting at 5 o'clock down in the park, we are starting out with some food and retail vendors that we have in the area, the parking lot area. If you're familiar with North Prairie Park. We definitely have a lot of information on our Facebook page. Some other things that we got going on, we got bounce houses for the kiddos. We got some face paint going on, some temporary tattoos. I'm sure the parents are going to love that by the end. and then we've got some yard games that are going to be happening as well. So the traditional cornhole, we got the oversized Jenga and some other items to go on with. So that starts right at 5. And then at 8 p.m., we got Lipstick Betty, who's going to be performing live.
20: Lipstick with, Betty. I love the name of the band.
23: Yes, absolutely. So we're going to start rocking out at 8. And then right around 10 o'clock, when it gets dark enough, we do have a drone light show that's going to be happening. So that'll be a first for the city of Kildare and Dunn County as a whole.
20: And this is, I want to talk about a couple of things here before we get too far afield. But number one, I want to talk about this drone show. I love drone shows. They're a relatively new phenomenon. I don't want to say they're replacing fireworks. They're sort of augmenting fireworks. What is this set to music? What's the party atmosphere like?
23: Yeah, so it is set to music, and knowing Killdeer and what we stand for here, we've got quite a few country tunes that are along, some patriotic tunes. So we've got some Toby Keith, we got some John Denver to some of the classics as well. And so it's just going to be overall should be a really good. Well, I should say, I do apologize. I was going through the mock-up yesterday, and I'm going to say, even just seeing it on a computer screen, I did get a little emotional towards the end of the show, so I can't wait to see it blown up in the sky tonight.
20: Yeah, that sounds like a great opportunity. And this kicks off with Lipstick Betty at 8 o'clock. Well, let's talk about the food here. What kind of food can people expect? I'm a foodie, so...
23: We have several different... go ahead.
20: No, I said I'm a foodie, so this is always where I go to first.
23: Absolutely. So we have some. Most of it is going to be our local vendors, and so we've got Beaks Barbecue. Mm-hmm. He's going to do some traditional Americana with some burgers, some hot dogs, and some walking tacos. We got the cold stuff and a different variety. We have a Filipino style food truck. We do have some barbecue as well. That's going to be in the area, and so quite a bit of variety.
20: And that's one of the things that that you guys bring. I'm sure that there has been a lot of work, logistics specifically. But I want to thank you for bringing this to the fore, and all the time and effort you put in is certainly going to be well worth it.
23: Yeah, well, thank you. And it's definitely not just a one-person effort. We got a whole team. The community really comes together when we put on these events, and it's for the community. We want people to come and visit as well, but we also want to make sure that our community members get out there and they have something to do for many days over the 4th, and just be proud of the community.
20: And this has been a long time in the making. Tyrell, how long have you been with the city of Killdeer, and how much of your time has this taken up?
23: Sure. So, yeah, it's been months of preparation. So I started with the city of Killdeer in the marketing communications role in October of 2024.
20: Okay. So a good length of time here. Are you happy with your job? Do you enjoy it?
23: Yeah, absolutely.
20: Well, you can tell by, and the reason I asked that relatively duh question is because you can tell by the enthusiasm in your voice talking about, the city of Killdeer, how much pride you take.
23: Yeah, absolutely. Well, thank you. Yeah, I was, this is one of my first interviews, definitely on TV as well. And so even though we're just on the phone, it's, a little bit nervous this morning. So if I sound a little jittery, that's a little bit why, but very excited to have this opportunity and just kind of share what we've been doing in Killdeer. We're definitely, in the past, we've been considered more of like a pass-through town, kind of the gateway to the oil, but we want to get people to come here and spend their time here and see what we have to offer.
20: And you guys do have so much to offer. Don't worry about sounding nervous. You sound great. You sound just fine. And, Killdeer being KFYR's newest headliner sponsor, I think this is going to give you and I an opportunity to work really closely together going forward. And I appreciate that. I'd really like to get you guys in studio at some point here.
23: Oh, yeah. Absolutely. And we would have loved to come to the studio today, but just with the planning today, I mean, we've got sound showing up here in just about 45 minutes. So, it was a little hectic today. Couldn't quite make it out, but definitely sometime soon we'll be able to make it down.
20: Yeah, and I appreciate, I look forward to that. This is one of those situations where I have been a fan of the city of Killdeer from afar for quite some time. I live in Beulah, so I spend a lot of time. And the people, the community, the businesses, everything lends itself to all that which makes North Dakota great.
23: Absolutely. Yes, can't agree more.
20: Okay, so Gene, you're at bat now. Are you nervous, Gene?
3: Okay. I am not nervous, I guess.
20: Okay, perfect.
3: I'm excited for the weekend, and I'm excited for the everything that's happening in Killdeer, everything that's happening in North Dakota. And as Tyrell said, you know, Killdeer might have been considered a pass-through town, but for generations, North Dakota was a flyover state.
20: Yeah.
3: That's not the case anymore. And today showcases that to America, showcases it to the world. And we're just excited to be able to be on the radio on the same day that the president of the free world is coming to our state. It's and coming to our local community, because we won't be in Medora, but I guarantee you there'll be plenty of people from Medora.
20: Sure.
3: The citizens of Medora will be on the hill in Killdeer at the rodeo. Ted Tesher and the whole crew over there, they come every year. And, you know, the rodeo's been going on for 103 years. And so it's a tradition. And all of Western North Dakota knows that. And they know we're going to do three things in Killdeer over the 4th of July. We're going to honor the country. We're going to honor the people that serve this country, allow us to do what we do. We're going to grill burgers on the cook shacks that are rodeo burgers that are traditional. And there's going to be bucking horses in that arena, and it doesn't matter if it's raining or snowing. Or, you know, for 103 years, they talk about the year that it snowed. And so we've had people wonder if it's going to go on because of the potential weather. And it's like, the 4th of July doesn't stop just because of weather.
20: That's exactly right. President of the United States is coming to...
3: And like you know, Michael, your in-laws will be here. So
20: oh, yes.
3: I think your father-in-law's probably been here as many times as I've been here. So.
20: Yeah, he has been. He's talked about what a great opportunity it is. And I do love, so you're a member of the Killdeer Saddle Club. Let's talk about this mountain rodeo. 103 years and still going strong and growing every year. What can we expect from the rodeo, other than my in-laws?
3: Well, we're going to have world-class competition. You know, it's the whole community, as Tyrell alluded to, we've just doubled down on community the last few years, and it just shows. I mean, you know, the whole 4 days of celebration is not one entity. It's not one city. It's a, you know, we'll go to Dunn Center on the 3rd and have a big bash over there at noon and have a great time. And then, you know, if you want to stay there and watch fireworks, you can. You come back to Killdeer every night at 6:30 at the rodeo grounds on the west side of town. And if you're not sure where the rodeo grounds, you just look for the big American flag.
20: Yeah, there you go. We need to go to a commercial break. This is Dakota Mornings. I am your host, Michael Bell, KFYR 550 AM, 99.7 FM. We are blessed to have on the phone with us this morning three stalwart members of the city of...
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20: 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We are an iHeartMedia production, and I am joined on the phone by Tyrell Brown, Marketing and Communications Coordinator for the City of Killdeer, Gene Harris, Killdeer Saddle Club. We're talking about the Killdeer Mountain Roundup Rodeo, and Teresa Presser, who is yet to join us, but will be joining us soon. I have enticed the City of Killdeer and the folks joining us on the phone this morning to extend their segment, so we get another half hour beyond this half hour. So, Gene, we had to go to a break, so I had to cut you off there. The Killdeer Mountain Roundup Rodeo is a little bit different than a lot of other rodeos. Can you talk to us about how it's different and what you guys, 103 years, you've got to be so proud of this.
23: Yeah, it is. It's really the community is proud of it. And if you haven't been to the rodeo in a few years, we moved the entire facility and we're 2 miles west of Killdeer now, off the roundabout. And the original rodeo in 1923 was in the Killdeer Mountains. And when the club, the 40 members that are part of the club, decided this was going to be an undertaking that we were going to take on, we took a bus tour looking for a place. And we started at the original site in the Killdeer Mountains.
20: Okay.
23: And we got that feel. And we traveled to three different sites that were available to us as a community. And the one that felt most like the Killdeer Mountains is the one we chose. That's west of Killdeer now. And so it's just, we sit on the grass on the hillside. I mean, we have bleachers and we have grandstands, but if you want to bring your kids and turn them loose in the grass yeah. on the hillside, and when they run down to the arena, and we got sandboxes on both ends for the kids to play in, and they're full from
3: all day long. And it's a place you can come, bring your family, and just let them run. And if you like people watching and watch all the little cowboys and little cowgirls that go up and down that hill, and, you know, there's a bunch of them that be packing ropes, and the future is right there. And yeah. Those little ones, they're living it every day, and they watch their world champion, you know, people they watch on TV, and, you know, Jess Pope was here a couple of years ago, and we used to run the rodeo a little different, and we had black at night. At 12:22 a.m., Jess Pope was 92 and a half, a world champion bareback rider, fourth highest mark bareback ride in the nation that year. But it was at 12:22 in the morning. But the hill was still almost full because people just love it. And they come and they just stay. And the announcer then, Anthony Lucia, said, we stop the rodeo and tell them we're going to Slack and nobody gets up and goes home.
20: Well, you know, like Tyrell, like Eugene, I can tell how much you love this and how proud you are to be part of this by the enthusiasm in your voice. You're making my job really easy.
3: Well, and I really think that's why we have so many volunteers come, because it just makes everybody feel great. You know, if you're I love taking tickets because I get to see all of the people that are coming back to Kildare for their reunions.
20: Sure, yeah.
3: Their, you know, their family's still here, and you get to see all those people, and it's just a big reunion of people, and it's just, yeah, and everybody working it. You know, we have volunteers now as the rodeo grows, and, you know, on the 4th of July, we'll go through the rodeo, start the rodeo at 6:30, but we'll start the barbecue in Kildare at noon and go to the parade, and then, you know, we're going to then end up out at the arena that night and going to go through the rodeo. We're going to start the concert. We're going to have the opening act, Mendenhall Crossing, after the rodeo. Then we're going to go.

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4: 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That was enough for me.
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8: Here's your AccuWeather forecast. A mix of clouds and sun today, but wildfire smoke will cause the sky to be hazy, the high of 86. A thunderstorm tonight, mostly cloudy this evening, then becoming mainly clear, the low down to 58. Some sun, a breezy afternoon with strong thunderstorms Thursday that could create flooding, downpours, hail, damaging wind gusts, even an isolated tornado, the high of 86. Periods of sun with a strong afternoon thunderstorm Friday with the high of 82. With your AccuWeather forecast, I'm meteorologist Jason Caterina.
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10: Dakota Mornings with Michael Bell is sponsored by the Western Dakota Energy Association, looking out for the economic and social interests of cities, counties, and school districts in the energy-producing region of our state, the oil, gas, and coal counties. 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
11: Welcome back to Dakota Mornings. I am your host, Michael Bell, KFYR, 550 AM, 99.7 FM. We are joined on the phone by Teresa Presser, Gene Harris, Tyrell Brown, City of Killdeer. And Teresa, it's your time to shine right now. I'd like to set the table. This is not to say that Tyrell and Gene don't get an opportunity to chip in here. But I'd like to set the table by talking a little bit about the incredibly rich history of Killdeer.
12: Wow. Well, thanks for the introduction, Michael, and the City of Killdeer. So I started in this role with the City of Killdeer in October of last year. So I'm pretty new to this role in community development. And so it's just been a pleasure working with the city. The rich heritage here is definitely cowboy country. Our new catchphrase is, kick off your boots, come and stay a while here in Killdeer. And we're really working on promoting some new economic development here in our community. One thing I just want to jump back to the rodeo just for a minute, if
11: yep.
12: I may.
11: Please.
12: We're working on our parade. Yeah, we're working on our float for the parade. And one of the things that our city administrator, Matt Oss, was very insistent upon is we're doing our float is based on past, present, and future, celebrating, America's birthday. And our common theme is the rodeo. The rodeo was in our past, it's in our present, and it's definitely in our future. And so very excited for that event this weekend also with the 250th celebration today.
11: Yeah, the 103 years, that's a proud tradition. And you've been bringing this rodeo for a long time. Generationally, this is still incredibly popular.
12: Yeah, and the really cool thing, too, is I don't know how many people know this, but the Killdeer Rodeo is actually in the Hall of Fame, in the Colorado Cowboy Hall of Fame. When I was down there, I saw the plaque, and I was like, hey, that's from, our hometown community. So that is pretty cool to see, how vast and the rodeo is and how well known it actually is.
11: Yeah, and that's something that does not surprise me in the least about the city of Killdeer, because y'all just go about doing your business on a regular basis, you know, whereas, you know, Tyrell or Gene talked about the it used to be a drive-through town as a gateway to the West. Killdeer has always been a crown jewel in Western North Dakota.
12: Yes, and it is just a lovely little place, and like I said, we're looking to make things grow here. We're having some fun projects coming up. I was very fortunate this year. The commission honored a request that I had to hiring an intern, and he is an intern at NDSU studying architecture.
11: Go Bison!
12: And just some of the, yeah, go Bison. And some of the things that he's coming up with are just outstanding, and it's so fun to have a perspective of a young individual coming into the community and seeing what changes we can make. One of the projects we're working on currently is the mall revitalization, and so he's working on that, and so we're very excited and just really proud of our commissioners and how they are forward thinking and really opening up opportunities in the community, and so we're very, very grateful.
11: Let's take a second here and establish your commissioners. How many are there and who are they? Let's give them a shout out.
12: We have five commissioners. Sure. We have five commissioners, and the president of our commission is Logan Wallace. The vice is Greg Nordsven. Cindy Hansen is commissioner, Chris Fenstermaker, and Jeff Fair. And so we have a really diverse board, and we're very, like I said, and then of course Matt Oss is our city administrator, and Christy Reams is our deputy director. And so we just have such a great team, and that doesn't even include public works and our buildings and grounds and parks and rec. And that is something that's been new to our area too, is when my position was created, they also created a position for parks and rec. And so you think city, you know, of 1,200, having a parks and rec director.
11: Sure, yeah.
12: How exciting is that? But we just have some really exciting things that people are working on, and the right people in place and excitement. It's just, and you drive down Killdeer, and one of the first things you see now is all the new trees planted. That's, you know, part of our commission's having vision of, you know, making things even, you know, beautification. And Tyrell's working on a project where the sound system, we're going to have music on our streets, and we'll be able to hear different things for parades announcing all over the community. So, just some really fantastic things. And I know I'm probably missing hundreds of things. But
11: that's okay. That's okay, because we've got time to talk to all those folks. You know, public works. We'll talk again with Tyrell. We'll talk with Gene again. We'll talk with everybody in every department. And I'm really looking forward to that, because your commission has the vision going forward to create an environment where the residents of Killdeer can be so proud.
12: Yeah. And, you know, being that we're on the headliner with iHeartRadio and KFYR, we're very excited. So that's happened because of a couple of things. Also with Dunn County, the Job Development Authority, mm-hmm. And the Tourism Department and the Community Development, we partnered together. We really want to celebrate all of the things that are going on in Dunn County. And it's not just about Killdeer, it's about Dunn County. And so we have some pretty exciting things coming up that I kind of wanted to talk about a little bit too. Today or tomorrow, there's a grand opening with the Golf Foundation, and this is a four simulators. And this is a really great idea. The city of Killdeer had a building, and the Golf Foundation came to the city and said, "Hey, we're interested in this building." And so they put together a plan, and all of a sudden, I don't even know if they started probably in February, and here we are, you know, in July 2nd, they're having their grand opening. It is amazing. You got to get a chance, come out, take a look at their foundation. They're also on Facebook. You can follow them. And so that's really, really exciting. We're really proud of that. The other thing is for 10 days, there's grand opening of the Bunkhouse Grill here in Killdeer. And that is just a great food place, and another great place place to eat here in Kildare.
11: Sure.
12: And it's kind of like JL beer.
11: Okay, fun, yeah.
12: Without the beer.
11: Yeah, right.
12: And so great burgers, and it's just a beautiful building that they renovated, and so we're really proud to have that in our community. And as you drive through, you're not missing it. It is just a beautiful setting that they've created there. So Dunn Center, we have a lot of events happening in Dunn Center on the 3rd, or they do. They have an open house for their museum at 10 o'clock on the 3rd of July.
11: I've been to that museum, yep.
12: Yeah, so that's a fun thing. And they also have, you know, they're having some bounce houses for kids on the 3rd and a parade. And so one of the things about small communities like ours is we all work together, and we're not trying to compete with each other, but what we're trying to do is show community and support each other. So we stage the days, right? So
11: sure. So
12: things are happening in Dunn Center on one day, and they're happening in Kildare on another day, and Halliday on another day. So really exciting stuff. So, yeah.
11: You know, Kildare is a perfect example of growing the pie instead of trying to take a larger slice. And I want to highlight that. You know, one of the things that Medicine Hole Golf Course, it is very much a links-style golf course, though you don't characterize it that way. I love that golf course. Outside of Black Sands, my home course, Medicine Hole is an incredible course. It's challenging. You have to use every club in your bag, and yet the vistas and the views are incredible.
12: Yes, we are very blessed to have that in our backyard. And so, you know, and that's where the golf simulator kind of goes hand in hand with it. That was part of the reason that they created that. Golf is big here in Kildare in Western North Dakota. And so now you can golf all year round. And so that's pretty exciting. One other thing on the 4th of July, they're also having a 5K run walk for children and adults. So if anybody wants to come out and participate, they have great swag bags for everybody. Uh-huh. You know, they get T-shirts and hats. And so if anybody's interested in coming out and doing that, please come join us. And the Kildare's Lions Parade will start at 2 o'clock on the 4th of July. And so we're pretty excited about that. The city of Kildare we have a pretty exciting float, in my opinion. And then we just celebrated in our community a birthday, 103 years old. And I'm going to let Gene talk about that. So go over to you, Gene.
11: Gene, you're up.
6: When we start the parade, you know, Dunn County is very proud to have Miss Rodeo North Dakota from Dunn Center and from our community. And she will actually lead the parade that day. And it's Jaylen Hicks. She's from Dunn Center. Great, great gal. And does an outstanding job of, you know, representing Western North Dakota, representing our community, and representing the traditions of rodeo throughout America this year. But we had celebrated 100th birthday of Tony Wetch, who's a World War II veteran.
11: Happy birthday, Tony.
6: And the whole community came out for it. And we just had a little history lesson of what Kildare looked like for the last 100 years, because his family's been here in the grocery business for all of those years. And that kind of set the stage of celebrating a 250th birthday for the country, when you can celebrate 100-year birthday of a World War II veteran. He was presented his 76-year member pin from the American Legion.
11: Wow.
6: Yesterday, from the state commander. And you know, just a gem for our community. And we're just all just blessed to know Tony and have him in our community. And have him, you know, he was instrumental in keeping the rodeo alive when it kind of fell apart, and the Kildare Town Criers took it over in the 50s. And so it's that kind of commitment to our community that people have that allow the people that are active today to carry it forward. You know, it's been built for many, many years. And you know, the rodeo, our sponsor director, Joanne Brew, she has a phrase. It's I'll have to get it right. She'll get after me if I get it wrong. But the West isn't gone. It's right here.
11: Yeah, there you go.
6: And that is so true. so true. And but yeah, just if you're interested in coming to Kildare to the rodeo, jump on the Kildare Saddle Club Facebook page, and it's all there. And we'll rodeo every night at 6:30, and we start with the slack, timed event slack. If you want to watch barrel racing and breakaway roping and the best in the world, they'll be here tonight at 5 o'clock. And yeah, if you're thinking about going to the door and you can't get in, we'll still be here.
11: Yeah, crash it.
6: With open arms.
11: There you go. We need to go to a commercial break. This is Dakota Mornings. I'm your host, Michael Bell, KFYR 550 AM, 99.7 FM. We are joined on the phone by the city of Kildare. Teresa Presser, Gene Harris, Tyrell Brown, three folks who we've had a great conversation this morning. And we've got a...
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11: Welcome back to Dakota Mornings. I am your host, Michael Bell, KFYR 550 AM, 99.7 FM. I am joined on the phone by the city of Kildare, Teresa Presser, Gene Harris, Tyrell Brown. And Gene, I want to talk for a second about Tony. 100th birthday. I feel like we should give him more than a day. I feel like a month is more appropriate. So we're going to celebrate, Tony's 100th birthday for the next month.
6: That, well, he is deserving of that, and the man. Yesterday we talked about dates, and his son is my age, which is 65 or so, and he goes, "I'm not exactly sure what day that was. I'll have to ask Dad." I said, "No one asked their 65 asked their 100-year-old father for the correct date." And he said, "But he'll know the correct date," and he does.
11: Yeah.
6: He's a walking history of this community, and yeah, it's just he's an incredible person and an incredible mind, and has the history and can tell you everything that happened in Kildare. And. And yesterday they talked about the days that they built the American Legion. And, I mean, his name is on the original deed. And, I mean, he's a staple of this community, and everybody knows him. And, yeah, we're just thrilled that we were able to celebrate 100 years and start this whole week as a celebration of this country But what better to do, way to do it than to celebrate a birthday of a World War II veteran.
11: Amen. And I can't thank him enough for his service. I look forward to having him on the show. But I also want to highlight, if you are in Killdeer for the rodeo roundup, for the Roundup Rodeo, excuse me, if you're in Killdeer for all the incredible events going on over the course of the next 4 days, and you see Tony, wish him a happy birthday.
6: Absolutely. He'll be in his 1926 Model T car in the parade.
11: Whoa. That's got the crank on the front, right?
6: Absolutely. And he's driven that through the parade for years and years. And yesterday he announced that he officially gave it to the son of his neighbor. Tony and his wife, Mickey, still live in the original house. They've lived in forever in Killdeer. They still take care of each other. And it's he donated that to Stan Halfrick. Stan's remodeled or refurbished that car. And Tony and Stan, and they'll be in the parade on the 4th of July, and it'll be a proud day for this community.
11: And I think that we ought to make an organized effort. You know, the one of the things that I love about parades in North Dakota is candy for the kids. But I think that we should give Tony all the donuts he can handle. So if you're on the parade route and you see that 26 Model T, you know, run up and give him a donut. I'm sure Mickey would have something to say about that. Tony, stop eating donuts. So what else can we establish? I want to maybe spend a minute or two here. One of the things that I find most notable about Killdeer is the way that, and you characterize this appropriately, Teresa, the way that the community works together. And I'm talking about the industry of Killdeer, the business of Killdeer, because nothing happens in America, nothing happens in Killdeer until somebody sells something. And the way that the community of Killdeer comes together to work together in industry and business is nothing short of impressive.
12: Oh, thank you. One thing that I kind of wanted to highlight is it's Happy 701 Day today.
11: Oh, yes, and, July 1st, 701.
12: Yeah. So that's pretty exciting for the state of North Dakota, but and also the city of Killdeer. So, But, you know, we were very excited to, you know, we were in the process of losing our grocery store to somebody retiring, and we were very blessed. We have a new grocery store owner in our community, and want to shout out to Bronson's Marketplace and the great job that they're doing there. We're still looking at, you know, the new building that they'll be putting up, but just really excited to have them in our community and how Bronson's has stepped in and become a part of the community already. So very exciting. And we're very happy to celebrate that as well.
11: Yeah, and I want to highlight, you know, the Kessel family. They've been an institution at Bronson's in Beulah for years, for many years. They're taking a leap into the next generation, youth leadership kind of thing. And I'm thrilled that they purchased that the grocery store there, and it's going to become a Bronson's, because then Beulah and Killdeer can become sisters. Cities.
12: That's right. And there again, just extend those community outreaches is just phenomenal. So we're very happy and excited.
11: The planning for this, the next 4 days, I'm sure that all three of you, not a single one of you has gotten much sleep over the course of the last couple of months. I'm sure you're not going to get much sleep over the course of the next few days. What are you most looking forward to over the course of the next few days? Jean, I feel like I can answer for you, but I'm not going to.
6: Well, we're just looking forward to everybody coming to Killdeer and just the reunions that happen. And earlier I talked about Jess Pope being 92 and a half. Well, he's up on the second performance this year, or this weekend, and he's drawn the horse top notch. And if anybody's a rodeo fan, they'll know what that matchup can mean.
11: Teresa Presser, Gene Harris, Tyrell Brown from the city of Killdeer.
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20: He's on his way to celebrate another president.
21: I'm Dave Anthony, Fox News. And to get to the new Teddy Roosevelt Library in North Dakota, President Trump's taking his first flight on the new Air Force One, which was a gift from Qatar.
22: Frankly, we couldn't build a plane like this because we wouldn't be willing to spend the kind of money necessary. They spent top dollar. So the head of Boeing said this is considered the best 747 they've ever built.
21: Before leaving, reporters also asked the president about a new financial filing showing he made a lot of money last year, but he says he isn't involved in investments.
22: I think it's called the blind account, but they take it. And I never speak to any of the people that run the money.
23: The president has vowed to make the U.S. the crypto capital of the world. The Trump family businesses have also endorsed crypto through investing, and it paid off. A filing with the U.S. Office of Government Ethics found President Trump reported more than $1 billion in crypto-related income for 2025.
21: Fox's Jenny Casola. The president also talked this morning before taking off about Iran as negotiations continue through mediators today in Qatar.
22: I call it the denuclearization, and it's all taking place. It's all going well.
24: But if that changes, the Secretary of War, Pete Hegseth, and the Chairman of the Joint Chiefs, Dan Raisin Kane, have given the president different options. According to the Wall Street Journal, the conversations have centered on whether the U.S. should abandon negotiations and resume full-scale attacks on Iran, the official said, a move some of them describe as finishing the job.
21: Fox's Peter Ducey at the White House in Washington, where it's going to be really hot the next few days. Fox weather meteorologist Michael Estimates in D.C.
25: When you factor in the humidity, it'll feel closer to 105 degrees tomorrow, and then on Friday we're talking about extreme heat watches. Dana, listen to this. 112 is what it's expected to feel like on Friday.
21: That triple digit heat goes all the way up to Maine. Heat warnings across the Midwest too. 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
16: From iHeartRadio, North Dakota Newsroom, I'm Sam Spack. The Cass County Creamery is helping a food pantry in Bismarck. The dairy company donated pallets of milk to the Bismarck Salvation Army back on Tuesday. The donation comes as a part of the company's Giving Cow Foundation. It creates 8-ounce cartons of milk that don't have to be refrigerated. The milk will be redistributed to families in Bismarck and Mandan, and company representatives say the milk doesn't have to be chilled for up to 1 year. The Bismarck Parking Authority aims to lure more shoppers downtown by offering free parking in some areas.
27: The construction
0: construction on Main Street is preventing many would-be shoppers from finding a parking space. So the parking authority is offering free parking at the 3rd Street ramp and the parkade on 6th Street. All you have to do is ask an employee at the business to validate your parking. The free parking will last until September when construction is scheduled to wrap up. I'm Nia Bender.
24: And lastly, the Minnesota Twins were topped by the Astros 6-4 in Houston. Minnesota hopes to come out on top in tonight's rubber match. With the latest, I'm Sam Speck.
1: Hi, I'm Brad from Bismarck, and I just won two.
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27: Here's your AccuWeather forecast. A mix of clouds and sun today, but wildfire smoke will cause the sky to be hazy, the high of 86. A thunderstorm tonight, mostly cloudy this evening, then becoming mainly clear, the low down to 58. Some sun, a breezy afternoon with strong thunderstorms Thursday that could create flooding downpours, hail, damaging wind gusts, even an isolated tornado, the high of 86. Periods of sun with a strong afternoon thunderstorm Friday with the high of 82. With your AccuWeather forecast, I'm meteorologist Jason Caterina.
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11: Welcome back to Dakota Mornings. I am your host, Michael Bell, KFYR, 550 AM, 99.7 FM. We are an iHeartMedia production, and we are joined on the phone by one of my favorite guests of all time, Rachel Brash, University of Mary, Vice President of Enrollment, if I'm correct in that assumption. Thank you, Rachel, for taking the time to join us this morning.
12: It's good to talk to you, Mr. Bell.
11: This is a really incredible thing that that we're talking about this morning. You just had the announcement the other day. Can you take us through what it is that the University of Mary has undertaken and is delivering for its students?
12: Yeah, I'd be happy to. The University of Mary has long been known as a leader in providing education for active military, their families, and also veterans. And so this is really just an expansion of what we've been doing for a very long time. And this is the America 250th Military Scholarship. And what's unique about this is that it is for those who are actively serving, it's for veterans, and it's for their family members. It doesn't matter how long ago, if they're a veteran, how long ago they served. You know, their children and their wives or husbands are eligible. But this is $10,000 that they receive to complete their MBA or their Master's of Organizational Leadership.
11: I think it's really important to highlight this is open to the family members. You know, obviously the active duty military, as well as our veterans, they've made sacrifice. The families have made a sacrifice as well. And acknowledging that, I think, is a critically important component. Component to this.
12: That's right, because some of those benefits, like for dependents, for example, those can end at age 26. This, it doesn't matter. We just wanted to open it up, of course, to celebrate those who have served and their families who are supporting them. But also, of course, I mean, what a year for us to do this, right? We're just on the precipice here of celebrating America's 250th.
11: Yeah, the timing is, it couldn't be better. It does not surprise me that the University of Mary is undertaking this effort to provide this significant scholarship. I also want to talk about this is for a Master's in Business Administration, MBA, or a Master's of Organizational Leadership. This is the first time I've heard of this master's level, this master's level study, organizational leadership. I'm sure it's been around for a while. It's just the first I've heard of it.
12: Mm-hmm. You know, this has been for our graduate business programs. This is something we've been doing for a while, but of course the MBA is what's well known, right?
11: Yeah.
12: But what's so fantastic about these two options is that they both can be completed in a year. They both, right, can be completed completely online. So they're very accessible no matter what else a person has going on in their life. But one focuses more on some more finances and accounting. The other one would focus on, you know, what you would loosely call, soft skills, right?
11: Sure.
12: And so there's a lot of shared courses in there too, but this just gives that person the ability to both pick their degree path, but then they also have a variety of specializations that they can focus into to further customize that degree for them.
11: And I find this fascinating that that the University of Mary is undertaking this scholarship for an MBA and an MOL when the leadership of the University of Mary has been so strong since its inception.
12: That's right. You know, we just take our cue from servant leaders.
11: Yep.
12: And of course, it's really rooted right into the church, but of course, our Benedictine heritage, which is over 1,500 years old. And then, of course, we have our senior leadership at the University of Mary. We have a lineage of presidents that have been unbelievable. But then also in our Military Student Services Office, we were led for a long time by retired Adjutant General Dave Anderson, a one-star yep. general, until his passing last year on Memorial Day. And now it's staffed by two military spouses. And so these are people that are leaders in their own right. And it really just points to us wanting to serve because we know what it's like, right? When students approach us, that are utilizing our military student services, they know that the person on the other end of that line has been there. They get it, and yep. and we're going to do everything we can to maximize the benefits for them.
11: And let's talk about for a second the advocacy of the military services office at the University of Mary. This has been something that's been foundational to the university for many, many years.
12: That's right. And it's been just a pleasure to be able to serve, you know, to serve this population. I started out at the University of Mary 18 years ago now.
11: Yeah.
12: And
11: wow.
12: I recruited and advised for our graduate business programs. And I remember I advised a group of students that were over at Camp Bonsfield, over in Kosovo.
11: Uh-huh.
12: And one day I got a package in the mail. And I was like, what in the world is this? And it was an American flag gifted to the university that had flown over Camp Bonsfield.
11: cool.
12: And it's because we have deployment policies that work. We have the ability for these students to be able to customize their schedule for what works for them. But ultimately, we know they have so much else going on in their life, and yet they're putting themselves out there to commit, right? And so are their family members when they go back to school. And so this is just really our way of saying thank you to all of them, and to make sure that we can make receiving a graduate degree both approachable in terms of how they do it, but also affordable.
11: And these you're taking these applications as we speak.
12: We are. So if somebody goes to umary.edu/apply, they can go right there. Students will need to start here in the fall semester. We start classes every couple of weeks throughout the semester, every 3 weeks, year round.
11: Yep.
12: So there's plenty of opportunities, but absolutely, you know, and if you have any questions, we're just always happy to help. You can reach us at 701-355-8030.
11: And these conversations that take place, that, you know, this isn't high pressured sales that we're talking about here. This is really crafting a program that is most beneficial to the student.
12: That's right, because going back to school, it can be difficult. There's a
11: little daunting
12: going on in people's lives. Yeah, you know, and even if somebody has a lot of professional and military accolades, sitting in a classroom again, it's like, oh man, you know, okay, how does this work? And we really take all the concern about how to go to school out of the way. That's our job. It's really about the student being able to focus in on the classes, to be able to interact with their classmates, to really get to know their faculty member, who of course is just a leader in their field. And so we totally understand that. And sometimes students are ready to go, and sometimes they need to figure out what their options are, right? And sure. And what does that look like for their family? And we're happy to help in all those situations.
11: One of the things that I also want to highlight is that this can be done online.
12: It can be, absolutely. And a lot of our students, this is what the great thing is it helps serve our region, just like inside the state of North Dakota, of course. Somebody doesn't have to be here in Bismarck, but the University of Mary is also able to serve those people who might be deployed, right?
11: Yep.
12: Or maybe their family is moved to another military installation. They can continue this seamlessly. We have students from across the world, including plenty of deployed people that are taking classes at the University of Mary right now.
11: And what sort of, if you don't have this on top of your head, I understand entirely, but what sort of countries are we talking about here? Where are the deployments? What touches in the world does the University of Mary have?
12: Yeah, we have, like I said, I've had students in Iraq, Iran, Kosovo. We have a lot of students over in Germany. We have ones that just moved to other domestic installations that are based out of the state. We did have a group of students about a year and a half ago that couldn't tell us their location, but they were taking a couple classes together. So that was kind of fun. And so we have some of those scenarios too. But you know, we have students that have been over in a couple different countries over in Asia. We've had some students stationed over in Japan. So it's really quite a few different places and more than one military branch, right?
11: Sure.
12: We certainly have, you know, if we have Air Force here and we have Guard and we have all of that, but we have people from all different branches because we've been able to build that reputation through action of being able to serve military students better than anybody out there.
11: And if somebody wants to join the campus, they want to join the campus life, that's certainly available to them as well.
12: It is. Just last week, we hosted our True Leadership Conference, which was also included our MBA students and our Masters of Organizational Leadership students. We had a great lineup of speakers. One of the headliners is Vern Dosch, who, of course, is just a great example of leadership in his own right. And so there's the opportunity there. But students also get a student ID card. Like, we want them. If you're in town, come on in, right? Use our facilities. Come hang out. And there's a lot of people here in the community that choose to do that. We also operate with some evening classes, particularly in Bismarck and Fargo. So there's some great opportunities for some face-to-face interactions, too.
11: Monsignor Shea, the tremendous leader of the University of Mary, this gives, you know, when people are on campus or even if they're a remote student, but they're coming to visit the campus for whatever reason, his accessibility is stunning and another sales point for the University of Mary education.
12: That's right. Just over, I was
6: January of 2025, he had gone to a big conference, and it was for college students. And so there's a lot of people from around the nation wanting to meet with him. And this woman stood in line, and he looked at her and he said, "You're a University of Mary student." She goes, "I am." And he said, "You never wait in line. You come into my office and you just say hi when you want to." And he meant it, right? Because he, as much as he appreciates me and everybody else that he works with, he's really a pastoral leader, and he wants to be with the students, and it's our job to help them get in contact with them too.
11: Well, and you talk about somebody who's a quintessential representative of organizational leadership. This is a man who has done so many things in his life that we are all proud of. But we need to go to a commercial break. This is Dakota Mornings. I am your host, Michael Bell, KFYR 550 AM 99.7 FM. We're joined by Rachel Brash, University of Mary.
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20: We're talking about peacocks.
23: A peacock is specifically the male. The peahen is the female. They are not native to the United States, although they thrive in coastal, warmish areas.
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23: 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Again, the peacocks will use it to try to ward off or intimidate trespassers in their territory, but for the most part, the whole thing is to impress the peahens.
20: And they will shake those feathers, and the shaking isn't just like, hey, look how pretty. Mm-hmm. Science has discovered semi-recently those vibrations are in lockstep with the peafowl's head feathers that they used to think were just for show, but mm-hmm. now they realize they vibrate at the same intensity and that they can actually, you know, sort of feel when those tail feathers are vibrating in their direction through their head feathers.
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10: Bill. Dakota Mornings with Michael Bell is sponsored by the University of Mary, faithfully Christian, joyfully Catholic, and grateful Benedictine. 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
11: Welcome back to Dakota Mornings. I am your host, Michael Bell. We are joined on the phone by Rachel Brash, the University of Mary. We're talking about America 250 Military Scholarship for a Master's of Business Administration or a Master's of Organizational Leadership. And before we went to break, I talked about the fact that Monsignor Shea is the quintessential representative embodiment of organizational leadership. I'm sure that you and the leaders at the University of Mary take a great inspiration from him and the way he lives his life and the way he's lived his life.
6: That's right, because Monsignor and much like his predecessors before him, all have this unique ability to live very freely. Yeah. Right? They understand who they are. They understand that they have obligations and hard decisions and big things to do, but they also work hard at utilizing the gifts that have been given them. And that's something that's also, it's so exemplary for our own students to experience, no matter if they're just an 18-year-old that is coming to college for the first time or somebody who has been out in the world a little bit. We certainly learn from him all the time. And Sister Thomas, of course, who was president for 31 years, we still learn from the lessons that she left for us. And we refer back to how she made decisions and why she made decisions, because we need to stay true to this mission at the University of Mary, as really all of us who work at the University of Mary, we're caretakers of this place, but it really needs to go beyond, right, our time. And that's what everybody's working towards.
11: And you just summarized really well the admonition that y'all have, which is at the University of Mary, we recognize you were made for more, and we want to help you on your journey.
6: That's right. And, you know, if you look at the Lumen Vitae University Center, which is really the heart of our campus,
11: great place.
6: You know, what does that really mean? It means run while you have the light of life. We want them to feel like they are running while they have the light of life, and being able to just feel like I'm not only prepared in my professional skill sets because we have world-class faculty, but I'm prepared to thrive in the whole of my life. And that is something that I really think that no matter where you are within your life, you still want to strive for that, right? It's nothing, it's something that you just can't master and then move on to something else. It's something that just takes a lot of intentionality, and our Benedictine heritage allows us to really study that and to consider what that means and to try to embody that for the students that we serve.
11: Well, I'm really glad you brought that up, the intentionality, because there is an intentionality in everything, in every person associated with the University of Mary. And I'm talking graduates, postgraduates, employees, staff, leadership. There is an intentionality about every aspect of your day.
6: Yeah, that's right. And a lot of that, you know, stems from the Benedictine value of hospitality, that warmth of welcome, and being able to invite people onto our campus and to experience that, even if they've never been to North Dakota, Michael, and we want them to come to North Dakota, right? Like,
11: amen.
6: We believe in our state. But those that are looking to seek an education from beyond our state, we want them to know that this is a University of Mary experience. And it's also, of course, cultivated from our sense of place, being here, what it means. You know, we understand grit. We know what it's like to work really, really hard and to make lots of decisions that nobody ever sees, but we do it for the good, right? And so it's all those types of things that we are expected to do. But, man, if our students understand that when they graduate, we are able to help prepare a workforce that just simply is going to succeed no matter what they do. And that's our responsibility to be able to do that as an institution of higher education.
11: And I find it fascinating. You know, one of the things that I'm always taken by at the University of Mary is the sheer beauty of the campus. You know, if you have not had the opportunity to go to the University of Mary and to experience the University of Mary, please do, of course, make an appointment. As a prospective student, please make an appointment, I'm sure. But, you know, just being in that camp, I've had the opportunity to broadcast, the great blessing to broadcast twice from the Lumen Vitae Center, and boy, it's just spectacular.
6: It is, and we are building, Michael.
11: I know.
6: Half of our campus is a construction zone right now, which is awesome. That's really, really exciting. We have some big, big construction projects that'll wrap up here
12: in the fall of 2027, which of course is an expansion and an actualization of Greatness Through Virtue, which is our athletics master plan. But also too, we're building academic spaces that are absolutely beautiful.
11: World class.
12: And world class. Yeah. And of course the Welcome Center, that's where our admissions team is going to be housed, so that we can really showcase how we welcome people to campus. So there's just a lot of great things happening. New residence hall is coming up.
11: Yep.
12: And so that's just to accommodate our enrollment growth, which, you know, it just showcases that when you know who you are and you're able to speak authentically, that is so attractive to students. And we want to be able to invite students to our campus and to be able to expand it through things like the America 250 scholarship, to help those that have served. It's just it's a great joy, and we're grateful to be able to do it.
11: And this takes a lot of planning. There's a lot of intentionality that goes into putting up a program like this because it needs durability. And that's another thing that I want to give a highlight to the University of Mary, is you don't do these programs, you don't undertake these programs without thinking about 5 years, 10 years down the road, what it's going to look like.
12: That's right. And the other side of that, Michael, is that we can't take 5 or 10 years to make the decision.
11: Sure. Right? That's a great point.
12: That's not how the world works. And so if you ask anybody, no matter what industry they work in, you know, if you're taking an extremely long time to do those things, it slows you down, right? And so we both have to be intentional and thoughtful and make sure that this is everything that we do is true to our mission and true to who we are.

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5: Here's your AccuWeather forecast. A mix of clouds and sun today, but wildfire smoke will cause the sky to be hazy, the high of 86. A thunderstorm tonight, mostly cloudy this evening, then becoming mainly clear, the low down to 58. Some sun, a breezy afternoon with strong thunderstorms Thursday that could create flooding downpours, hail, damaging wind gusts, even an isolated tornado, the high of 86. Periods of sun with a strong afternoon thunderstorm Friday with the high of 82. With your AccuWeather forecast, I'm meteorologist Jason Caterina.
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8: 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We are an iHeartMedia production, and we are joined in studio by Magic Sam this morning. Good morning.
9: Good morning.
8: Happy to be here. Yeah, thank you for taking the time to join us this morning.
9: Thank you very much.
8: We gave you, Alexis and I gave you, and by Alexis and I mean me, gave you a really hard time on Monday because you weren't present for our roundtable discussion.
9: I'm just ghosting the roundtable discussions at this point. It's because Alexis is so wonderful. You guys just have such great banter. I just don't need to be here.
8: See, flattery gets you everywhere here on Dakota Mornings, in case anybody doesn't know. But, we had a conversation last week about some of the great producers and success stories that are inherently North Dakota. And that was wildly popular, much more popular than I even anticipated. And I had to set a pretty high bar, easy for me to say.
9: Okay.
8: I'd set a pretty high bar for that segment. It far exceeded my expectations. So I thought we'd do it on a more semi-regular basis. I don't know that we necessarily need to lock in a time or a day or that sort of thing, but I would really, really appreciate doing that more.
9: I would too. And I'm a big fun facts gal. Like when I watch movies, I like to read just like the background fun facts of what happened while filming. So I'm working on some, I'm working on Sam's fun facts. We're going to do it
8: I think this is going to involve an expansion of the Torgersons. We're going to do as Magic Sam's Nuggets. And we may tie this into a little bit of a trivia. There's some really exciting things here that are going to be going on this summer here at Dakota Mornings.
9: There sure is, including social media.
8: Yeah. Soon, ladies and gentlemen.
9: Very soon. Also, just I would be remiss to... Did I use that right? I'm not sure.
8: Yeah, you did.
9: We are 4 miles away from President Trump right now. He has landed.
8: Okay,
9: in Bismarck.
8: He has landed.
9: Yes. I didn't get to see the plane, but there was a bunch of people standing outside of my drive here. So,
8: yep. Yeah. And then he is making his way to Medora for a ribbon cutting, and he's going to speak to the folks who signed up. I think this is great. This is his fourth visit to North Dakota, and let's be clear, in over the course of a number of years, maybe 100 years, not too many presidents have visited North Dakota. He has visited 4 times for the sole and complete reason that we're producers. We produce, we feed and fuel the world. We take great care to export North Dakota values. And I'm talking about hard work. I'm talking about industriousness, entrepreneurship, all those great, great qualities, and not being afraid, of things that are happening and the speed with which sometimes the world works.
9: Amen. And I saw on Facebook today, our lovely Julie Fedorchuk was on the plane with him.
8: Yes.
9: That was cool.
8: Yeah. So. And that plane is pretty cool. I like the new paint scheme. I really like it. I have just a deep and abiding respect for the planes that the president uses. And just a little fun fact here. Any plane that the president is on is Air Force One. So it doesn't, it's not a designation of a specific plane. The president needs to be on that plane in order for it to be designated Air Force One. The same holds true for Marine One and the Beast One. And when the president is present, that's when it takes that designation.
9: I did not know that. See, there's a Michael Bell nugget for you right there.
8: All right. So continuing on our track of highlighting producers here from North Dakota, who you got?
9: We had a listener text or call in. I don't remember what Michael just told me, but we forgot.
8: A regular listener who listens to every show.
9: Well, thanks for listening.
8: I don't want to say his name out loud because I don't want to dox him. But he highlighted somebody else.
9: Yes, he did, and it is Bert Gamble. Crazy enough, do you know where he's from?
8: Jamestown,
9: Arthur, North Dakota.
8: Where's Arthur?
9: That's where Burgum is from, too.
8: Oh, is that right?
9: So you got little small town
8: There's
9: Arthur.
8: There's something in the water there.
9: Apparently. So Bert Gamble, by the way, he grew up in Arthur, population of less than 400. You got wow. Doug Burgum and now Bert Gamble switched, but from Arthur.
8: They're doing it right in Arthur.
9: Yes, they are. He and his business partner, Phil Scogmo, I think. They went on to start an auto dealership in Fergus Falls and noticed that parts were selling better than cars were. And so they opened their first Gamble store in 1925.
8: Okay. That's the entrepreneurship. Mm-hmm. That's that we can fill this void.
9: Something in the water in Arthur, I tell you what. It grew to Gamble Scogmo, which was a retail empire that at its peak was the 15th largest retailer in the United States with 4,300 stores in 39 states and Canada.
8: Mr. Gamble, thank you for that. I appreciate the gamble you took on North Dakota.
9: Ah, yes. And he also won the Rough Rider Award in 1972. I didn't realize that.
8: The Rough Rider Award is, for all of those of you that don't know, the Steiner brothers are the latest recipient of the Rough Rider Award, handed out by the governor for meritorious, durable service to the state of North Dakota. There's no timeline on handing it out. You can give one out every 2 months if you want, or every 20 years, and I'm always fascinated by the lag. That different governors select. For example, Steve Shields is a Rough Rider Award recipient. We've had a Rough Rider Award recipient here on Dakota Mornings. Well, actually two, because one of the Steiner brothers was on as well. But Lieutenant Colonel Buckley, who is in the Astronaut Hall of Fame, was a Rough Rider Award recipient as well.
9: And guess what? July 14th. We will have a third.
8: Oh, yeah.
9: Troy Steiner.
8: Yeah, that's right. Well, and this is one of the things that I find so fascinating about highlighting, and why I want to continue to highlight the producers in North Dakota. It's industry, it's athletics, it's song, it's dance, it's theater, it's all of the above that has made such an incredible impression on the United States that are from North Dakota.
9: Amen.
8: And let's brag about it a little bit.
9: Let's do it. I mean, being somebody that's lived elsewhere from North Dakota, it is always, I love hearing people are from North Dakota that I don't know. And it's it just like, I don't know. It's just because we're kind of a state that often gets forgotten about, but I don't know why, because we're freaking great. but, excuse me. I've got a couple more for you here. Speaking of the Rough Rider Award, there is also Harold Schaefer.
8: Yes, Mr. Bubble.
9: Mr. Bubble. I didn't know that Mr. Bubble was created by Harold Schaefer and in North Dakota since I didn't know this until like 2 years ago.
8: So. I have a really fun story about the Schaefers. I was in North Dakota for an event. It was the North American Coal board meeting. And I was in Medora, and I was looking for an ATM machine. And this really, really nice lady walked me over to the ATM machine. She sat and we chit-chatted for a number of minutes. It was Mrs. Schaefer.
9: What the heck?
8: Yeah.
9: That's awesome.
8: That it was cool. Incredible. She was like a tour guide for Medora. It was delightful.
9: Love that. And that just goes back to, you know, you never know who you're talking to in North Dakota because we are very humble people.
8: Yeah, humble and also so accessible. Mm-hmm. And customer service and doing the right thing and doing right by people is embedded in the DNA of North Dakota. I've had the great good fortune of living in a number of different states. I'm not even going to retail you with the number, but on the East Coast, on the West Coast, and in one of the things that I found notable about, like, the South, for example, the United States, the South in the United States, is that they are so proud of their counties, of their state, of their cuisine, of, you know, all the different things, of their athletic teams, mm-hmm. all the different things that make a state great. They're so proud, and they are not humble even a little bit about it.
9: Nope, not even a little bit about it.
8: Yeah.
9: So that's what makes us great. another one, this one, there's a couple of these that I now did not know until a little bit of research. So Phyllis Freilich, have you heard of her?
8: I have not.
9: So she is from Devil's Lake. This is a great story. She became the first deaf performer to ever win a Tony Award.
8: Oh, really?
9: Mm-hmm.
8: Okay. What year was that?
9: Oh, boy. She was born in 1944.
8: Okay.
9: She won Best Actress in 1980. So that was when it was.
8: Wonderful.
9: There is a play called The Children of a Lesser God.
8: It was a great book.
9: Oh, really? Well, mm-hmm. here, that was actually written about her.
8: Oh, it was?
9: Well, maybe the play differs. I'm not sure.
8: Children of a Lesser God is predicated on someone from North Dakota? That's awesome.
9: Potentially, if it's the same one I'm thinking of. So it was written specifically for her. Partly based on her real marriage to her hearing husband.
8: Okay.
9: And so that became a play. And then in that play is when she won Best Actress. She also went on to co-found the National Theater of the Deaf and spent her entire life forcing open doors for deaf actors.
8: That's incredible.
9: Yeah.
8: What an incredible woman. And she's from Devil's Lake.
9: Amen. Yes, she is.
8: See, producers, man. This is what we're talking about.
9: I know. Next one, she is from Culm, I think that's Culm, North Dakota, which is another very, very small town. Angie Dickinson.
8: Angie Dickinson, yeah.
9: Yep, she is a
8: prolific writer.
9: Yes, star of Rio Bravo opposite John Wayne.
8: John Wayne, yeah.
9: Yep, and she was in the original Ocean's 11 as well.
8: She was? Oh,
9: apparently.
8: Yeah. That original Ocean's 11 is something to behold.
9: Mm-hmm. Yeah, it is. And guess what? In the 1970s, there was a show called Police Woman. And she, starring her, Angie Dickinson, and she was one of the very first women to ever lead a network police drama.
8: Interesting.
9: Yeah.
8: Okay, Angie From Dickinson.
9: From Culm, North
8: Thank
9: Dakota.
8: You.
9: Yes.
8: Yeah.
9: Exactly. Next one I have up, I think we all do know. Oh, I thought there was music playing. I think we do know Peggy Lee.
8: Peggy
9: is
8: Lee,
9: from
8: yes.
9: Jamestown. Do you know what Disney movie she wrote songs for and was in, voiced a character in, and sang for?
8: I don't.
9: Lady and the Tramp.
8: Lady and the Tramp. Okay.
9: She was the dog in the pound.
8: One of the first ones I ever saw.
9: Really?
8: Yeah.
9: I found out my first Disney movie was Toy Story. Yeah. That's what my mom took. I was two. I don't know what my mom was doing taking me to the movie theaters when I was two, but.
8: Yeah, well, that was back when they used to be able to smoke in movie theaters.
9: That's true. That is very true. So she voiced the, as a lover of dogs and Disney, the dog in the pound that sings, he's a tramp. Da-da-da. That's Peggy Lee. So very exciting. She's from Jamestown.
8: Yep.
9: Yep. Do you remember The Day the Music Died?
8: has been my favorite song for a long time. Buddy Holly.
9: That is a great one.
8: Yeah. Don McLean, American Pie.
9: Mm-hmm. So when that tragedy happened,
8: About Buddy Holly going,
9: yes.
8: And Ritchie Valens in the plane crash.
9: Yes, the plane crash.
8: In Iowa field.
9: Mm-hmm. In 1959.
8: Big bopper.
9: They were headed to a show in Moorhead, actually, when that happened. And so obviously, unfortunately, they did not make it to Moorhead to do the show. And the venue needed a act still. And so there was a 15-year-old Fargo kid named Bobby Valine, I think. And he assembled a band and covered for for Buddy Holly, Ritchie Valens, all that.
8: Okay, so that's an interesting factoid that I love. What became of young Bobby?
9: He you know, I didn't get that far. I'm going to look at the break and we're going to come back and I'm going to tell you.
8: There we go. This is Dakota Mornings. I am your host, Michael Bell, KFYR 550 AM, 99.7 FM. 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
12: What's shaking, fellow sports fans? It's Andy West. Let's take a look back on this day in sports, July 1st. We'll start off today in 1995. At 12:01 a.m., the NBA locks out the players and the first work stoppage in league history starts. It would last until September 12th. No games were lost due to the lockout, as a new collective bargaining agreement was reached well before the start of the 1995-96 season. Today in 1996, the Canadian NHL franchise, the Winnipeg Jets, officially moves to Arizona and renames the team the Phoenix Coyotes. They would later rename themselves the Arizona Coyotes. They would play in Arizona until 2024, when they relocated again to become the first NHL team in Utah. And today in 2018, NBA superstar LeBron James agrees to a four-year, $154 million deal with the LA Lakers, moving on from the Cleveland Cavaliers.
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8: Welcome back to Dakota Mornings. I am your host, Michael Bell. We are joined in studio by Magic Sam, who is dancing as we speak to the music. And I, so we're talking about what happened to young Bobby V. Apparently, it was Bobby V.
9: It's Bobby V, yeah. Bobby Valine went on to be known as
8: Fargo,
9: Bobby
8: North
9: V.
8: Dakota.
9: Yes, he is from Fargo, and I don't know the song. I'm not sure Michael does either, but if any of you know it, apparently his big hit in the 60s was Susie Baby. So
8: sing it to yourself, ladies and gentlemen.
9: There you go. I would sing it, but I don't know it, so sorry, guys. We did forget there are four astronauts
8: yes.
9: from North Dakota, actually.
8: Yep. And Jake availed us of that information, which
9: yes.
8: I deeply appreciate.
9: Yes, he did. Richard Hebe, not to be confused with the dentist in town. That would be cool if it was him, but I don't think it is. He is from Jamestown, and let me pull up my fun fact. So he was selected as a NASA astronaut in 1985, and he logged over 750 hours between the years of 1991 and 94. Which includes more than 17 hours of extravehicular activity, which means he was walking around in space for 17 hours of his life, which
8: is my personal nightmare.
9: Insane. Yeah. I can't fathom space. Like, it doesn't end, right? I don't know. We don't know.
8: I'm going to ask God at some point.
9: Oh, yeah. I mean, it's got to end somewhere, but, you know. So, yeah, that was an astronaut we forgot. So we have four astronauts that have been to space. From North Dakota, again, we're raising quality people in this
8: state.
9: We
8: really are. It's so impressive, and it's mm-hmm. something that I have undertaken to appreciate and enjoy on a regular basis. There are so many libraries or little museums museums in small towns throughout North Dakota mm-hmm. that have a hitch, that have a draw, that have something that it makes them unique among every town in you know, the United States.
9: Mm-hmm. The first one that comes to mind is Lawrence Welk's homestead in Linton, maybe. I don't know. Somewhere in Evans County, I think.
8: Big band era.
9: Yeah, exactly. Another interesting story that I found. Greg Raymer is from Minot.
8: Why not Minot?
9: He's a scientist. He played blackjack in grad school just to make some side money.
8: Sure. I think I saw a Discovery Channel thing on him.
9: Drifted himself into poker and proceeded to win the 2004 World Series of Poker.
8: Yep. He got his buckle.
9: The main event. Now, here's a fun little trivia for you. Why do you know why he was nicknamed Fossil Man?
8: I do not.
9: So he collected fossils, I believe, like dinosaur fossils, that kind of thing. He used actual fossils to protect his cards on the table. So, that's Fossil Man, I guess.
8: And you'll find poker players, athletes, performers, all the like. They come up with some really creative nicknames.
9: They sure do. So that's, I mean, I don't know, if you're a poker player, maybe try hiding your cards with fossils.
8: Chris Raymer from North Dakota. I love it.
9: Yep. Amen. That's like the eighth time I've said that. It's just a very holy day, I guess. Yeah. Next one. Phil Jackson. Can't forget about Phil Jackson.
8: Yep. Triangle offense.
9: From Williston. One of the greatest coaches in NBA history. Grew up in Williston.
8: One of the greatest successive teams in NBA history.
9: Mm-hmm.
8: Was the forerunner to the triangle offense and really enabled Michael Jordan to perform at the highest level. Phil Jackson was so demanding of Michael Jordan that, I know, I almost made that mistake. Phil Jackson was so demanding of Michael Jordan that Michael Jordan gives him credit for his ascent through the ranks of the NBA. Michael Jordan was an incredible talent to begin with, mm-hmm. and Phil Jackson built an offense around his strengths.
9: That is awesome. And again, from North Dakota, what do you know? And also just a little tidbit trivia for anyone that cares. So he was a player for the Knicks, apparently. My grandpa also got an opportunity to try out for the Knicks.
8: Okay.
9: And he had decided not to because he wanted to raise a family instead. And so had my grandpa gone to the Knicks, I don't think I'd be here. What an end to the show.
8: Yeah, what a great way to wrap it up.
9: There
8: I appreciate it is. That.
9: Timed that
8: because
9: perfectly.
8: Because we are all so grateful that you're here today, because you weren't here on Monday. And I appreciate you being here today.
9: And we've come full circle.
8: That's exactly right. This is Dakota Mornings. I am your host, Michael Bell, KFYR 550 AM 99.
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17: Celebrating with the troops. I'm Lisa Brady, Fox News. Vice President J.D. Vance at Naval Air Station Oceana in Virginia Beach.
18: You are what make America great, and you should be celebrating our 250th birthday better than anybody in the United States of America because you've earned it.
17: The Marine veteran telling service members from all six branches moments ago that the president and his cabinet are proud of them and saying the military has given the president leverage in negotiations with Iran. President Trump still sounding optimistic about a possible peace deal with Iran after recent crossfire in the Strait of Hormuz over drone attacks on commercial ships.
19: Amid reports that President Trump is still considering military options against Iran, he was asked about the state of negotiations and the memorandum of understanding.
20: Well, I think they've come a long way. We hit them very hard last week. I think they're fine. I think we're going to... It's the denuclearization of Iran. It's very simple. And Iran cannot have a nuclear weapon.
19: Special envoys Kushner and Witkoff met Tuesday with the Prime Minister of Qatar in Doha. The conversations focused on advancing the MOU with Iran that involves keeping the Strait of Hormuz open and starting discussions on Iran's nuclear program.
17: Fox's Trey Yingst in Tel Aviv. Iran still pushing for tolls in the Strait, which U.S. officials say will not be tolerated. President Trump is heading to the new Teddy Roosevelt Presidential Library in North Dakota for the first time, using the plane gifted to him by Qatar and renovated into a new temporary Air Force One. A heat dome spreading from the Midwest to the eastern U.S.
21: More than 160 million are under heat alerts, which are threatening to shatter temperature records and disrupt outdoor plans heading into this July 4th weekend. And this holiday will likely be the hottest 4th in over a decade for parts of the Northeast and Mid-Atlantic, according to Fox Weather.
17: Fox's Lillian Wu. Major metro areas have emergency plans in effect. 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
23: From the iHeartRadio North Dakota Newsroom, I'm Brenda Stewart. North Dakota and Governor Kelly Armstrong getting ready to roll out the red carpet today when President Trump arrives for the official dedication of the Theodore Roosevelt Presidential Library.
24: His visit will launch an America 250 celebration around the country ahead of the July 4th holiday weekend. Marine aircraft, federal agents, and several law enforcement agencies are already in Medora coordinating security ahead of the official ribbon cutting for the library. President Trump is scheduled to attend the fireworks at Mount Rushmore in South Dakota on Friday. I'm Nia Bender.
23: You can expect numerous travel delays today during the president's visit and throughout the holiday weekend as thousands head to Medora for the America 250 celebrations. The State Patrol warns extra roadblocks and detours will be in place. They suggest anyone heading to Medora use the free parking and shuttle services from exit 36 through Freiburg. I'm Brenda Stewart.
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1: Here's your AccuWeather forecast. A mix of clouds and sun today, but wildfire smoke will cause the sky to be hazy, the high of 86. A thunderstorm tonight, mostly cloudy this evening, then becoming mainly clear, the low down to 58. Some sun, a breezy afternoon with strong thunderstorms Thursday that could create flooding downpours, hail, damaging wind gusts, even an isolated tornado, the high of 86. Periods of sun with a strong afternoon thunderstorm Friday with the high of 82. With your AccuWeather forecast, I'm meteorologist Jason Caterina.
6: Right now, it's 74.
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0: Let's get some talk back, some calls, some all the rest from you here. Let's go. Here we go. B, Dean from San Diego, play B on the talkbacks.
1: Here's common sense at its best. Okay, so they're talking about all these people that died, 1,000 or plus whatever. So what do they do with dead bodies? They put them in refrigerated containers. Maybe if they put them in refrigerated containers before they die, they wouldn't be dying. Huh, imagine that.
0: Wow, that's pretty bleak. Dean, talking about the French air conditioning situation. I mean, I see where you're going, but man, Dean, go for a walk in the sunshine, buddy. We gotta brighten up your day a little bit. That was pretty intense. Let's see who else we got here. One second. We're pulling it up. We're going with, sorry, I'm trying to get the live calls going. John in New Jersey. What's going on, John?
2: Hey, Buck, how are you? Great show. I'm a listener every day. But I got to tell you guys, I love what you're doing with this 250th celebration. It happens to be my birthday every year, July 4th. I love it. I'm a patriotic and fun-loving American, but keep up the good work. So here's my question. Trump shut down the border. I think simultaneously he should implement some kind of legislation for a pathway to citizenship for these people. It's not going away. No one's doing it. There's a lot of good people involved that probably should have a pathway to citizenship. I'm not a do-gooder. I've worked with a lot of these people, and I will tell you, some of them deserve a pathway. So in any event, I'd like to see Trump turn 360 on the Democrats and implement some kind of legislation to give them a pathway to citizenship. I think that would really be a crowning event of his presidency. That's it.
0: John, I appreciate you calling in, and I wish you a happy birthday on July 4th. I think you mean a 180, not a 360, because a 360 would bring you back to exactly where you are, but a 180 on what he's doing. Thank you. I disagree. So, I don't know. I do not want a pathway for citizenship at all, and I think everybody who's here legally has got to go. That's where, maybe when we get to like the first 10 million deportations and then we're down to the next 10 million, we could have a conversation about what to do. But the first 10 million, my mind, they got to go. Ryan in South Carolina, what's going on?
3: Hey, first time calling in ever to any show. Caught your discussion about foreigners who are in, going to Bass Pro, checking out the guns, etc., and sort of the response of, hey, our mm-hmm. European governments, media, etc., kind of paint America as, you're going to step outside and get mugged. I lived in a post-Soviet country in Central Asia for about 12 years, and as an American. Then besides all the issues that brings up with immigration, etc., it was really fascinating to look at State Department's website, because I'd be out and about, and it's perfectly safe, it's perfectly comfortable, and you'd have something that was just completely scaremongering. That sounded like if you stepped foot into the capital city, you were going to be attacked by hordes.
0: That's the State Department. There's a lot of pearl clutching at the State Department about where you go. Ryan, we got to go, but I appreciate it. I wish you told us which Central Asian country. But there's a lot of countries you can go to where it's not advised to travel there, but you'd be fine if you travel there. That all said, I think Americans actually glorify Europe in many cases more than they should.
4: Speaking truth and having fun. Clay Travis and Buck Sexton.
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10: A dangerous protest in New York City. Lisa Brady, Fox News. Two people at the very top of the Empire State Building, more than 1,400 feet up outside, after climbing to the lightning rod, dressed in black and carrying a large banner that calls for rejecting the love of power for the world to know peace. They are now climbing down. This at a time of heightened security in the city for America 250 celebrations.
11: This 4th of July weekend, we are planning for multiple major events.
10: Mayor Zoran Mamdani also emphasizing the heat emergency in effect as extreme heat spreads east. President Trump just arriving in North Dakota to visit the new Theodore Roosevelt Presidential Library in Medora.
12: We're about an hour from the Montana border. President Trump landed in Bismarck, about 140 miles east of me, on the new Air Force One. He's now taking Marine One here, and he's going to receive a tour from the former governor, now Interior Secretary Doug Burgum.
10: Fox's David Spund in Medora. It's President Trump's first time using a plane gifted by Qatar and modified into a temporary Air Force One. The president telling reporters earlier he thinks Iran has come a long way as talks on a peace deal continue. The vice president telling military members they've given him leverage.
13: Speaking to an audience of sailors and Marines at Naval Air Station Oceana in Virginia, Vice President J.D. Vance says President Trump is negotiating with Iran from a position of strength following the U.S. military campaign.
14: If the Iranians try to rebuild the nuclear program, the president's got options, again, because of you. If the Iranians try to threaten their neighbors or fund terrorism, we've got options, again, because of you.
13: Vance told service members the president will only send them in the harm's way with the tools needed to kick the hell out of the enemy and come home safely. U.S. and Iranian teams are engaged in indirect talks aimed at getting a 60-day ceasefire back on track.
10: Fox's Jared Halpern in Washington. 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
16: In Ohio, just confirming 16 children found living in conditions described as deplorable are all part of the same family. Four adults under arrest on felony child endangerment charges after those children were found in a rural southern Ohio home, some in dire need of medical treatment. The four adults already appearing in court, a judge entering not guilty pleas on their behalf. An apartment fire in Belgium is now blamed for at least six deaths.
17: The fire broke out mid-morning in the city of Antwerp. Huge plumes of smoke rose from the 10-story block. The size and intensity of the blaze are said to have made conditions for firefighters difficult. Images shared on social media show one resident of an affected apartment leaning over his balcony for air while rooms burn behind him. A neighbour eventually helps him clamber to safety through a window. Police say a significant number of people are seriously injured. Jonathan Savage, Fox News.
16: Police in Monaco say a person detained has now been released in the probe of Monday's explosion that reportedly wounded a Ukrainian tycoon with ties to Russia and two other people. Prosecutors have described that blast as an attempted assassination. Officials in neighboring France assisting in the investigation. One of the biggest supermarket chains in the U.S. is getting bigger.
18: Kroger is buying Giant Eagle. It's a $1.65 billion deal. Kroger's based in Ohio with more than 1,200 supermarkets in 16 states, mostly in the Midwest and South. This deal expands their reach. Giant Eagle's based in Pennsylvania with 197 supermarkets and 11 standalone pharmacies from Indiana to Maryland. That's a private company. Kroger's is publicly traded. The plan is for Giant Eagle to be run as a separate division, keeping its store names and corporate headquarters. Some stores may have to be sold off or closed in Kroger territories for regulators to approve the deal. Chris Foster, Fox News.
16: Stocks remain mixed. The Dow still hitting new highs. Right now up 181. I'm Lisa Brady, Fox News.
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21: The best plane ever built flew into North Dakota today. Words of President Trump, by the way. I've never seen the plane, but KFIRE Radio News lunchtime report. 77 in Bismarck at the moment, south wind at 5. AccuWeather calling for a mix of sun and clouds, some wildfire smoke that could cause the sky to be hazy, 86. Clear tonight, 57, 85 tomorrow. A few strong thunderstorms in the afternoon tomorrow and Friday. It'll get more humid on Friday, 82. Saturday, a thunderstorm maybe, 87. Sunshine for Sunday and 93. The president is in North Dakota. The dedication of the Theodore Roosevelt Presidential Library. He'll join other dignitaries in Medora, where Roosevelt spent time ranching in the North Dakota Badlands. The 26th president of the United States. protected some 230 million acres of public land, created the U.S. Forest Service, and established five national parks. The dedication comes as the U.S. celebrates its 250th anniversary. Meanwhile, the president took the new Air Force One on its maiden voyage and landed in Bismarck this morning. North Dakota and Governor Kelly Armstrong, meanwhile, rolling out that red carpet. His visit, launching the America 250 celebrations around the country. Next stop will be Mount Rushmore in South Dakota for fireworks coming up on Friday. U.S. Senate advancing legislation to provide some $50 million in federal grant funding for the Theodore Roosevelt Presidential Library. Senator Hoeven's bill would designate the Medora Library as the official federal repository for Theodore Roosevelt artifacts. The legislation would allow grant funding for artifact preservation, construction, and the library's endowment, but not maintenance and operating costs. Library officials say the required $100 million in private fundraising has already been secured. The measure now heads to the U.S. House for consideration. Governor Armstrong declared a statewide disaster for severe storms that hit North Dakota in early June. Those storms caused more than $4.5 million in damage across the state, pummeling many areas with hail, tornadoes, and wind that reached nearly 100 miles per hour. The declaration covers Burke, Botno, Divide, McLean, Mercer, and Montreal counties. The declaration is a step toward requesting a major presidential disaster declaration that could lead to getting some help from FEMA. And Valley City preparing to celebrate its designation as North Dakota's first World War II heritage city. National Park Service awarded the designation in 2025 for the community's World War II home front contributions. The celebration coming up July 9th at the Barnes County Museum will highlight a new heritage trail, interpretive panels, and exhibits. Displays featuring local stories from the Manhattan Project, the Ghost Army, Company G, and other wartime contributions. Organizers hope the project inspires other communities to preserve and share their World War II history. KFI Radio News Time, 1209.
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21: 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Senate Ag Committee has released a draft just months after the U.S. House approved a farm bill proposal. It's called Agricultural Act of 2026. It increases crop insurance coverage, supports changes to the Supplemental Nutrition Assistance Program, and moves funding in conservation programs. The draft, similar to the Farm Bill proposal passed by the House. The differences are that the draft does not include language to stop the effects of state-specific laws on livestock production standards or pesticide labeling. The Senate Agricultural Act of 2026 will most likely be examined by the U.S. Senate Committee on Agriculture, Nutrition, and Forestry. North Dakota's ban on gender-affirming health care for minors being challenged. North Dakota Supreme Court heard oral arguments in the case yesterday. Attorneys saying the law will keep life-saving care from adolescents who need it. South Central District Judge Jackson Lofgren said the law, approved in 2023, does not violate the state constitution. The law makes it a crime to prescribe puberty blockers and other treatments to adolescents. Attorneys challenging the case say a majority of leading medical organizations find gender-affirming care to be safe and effective for adolescents. Funding opportunities opening for hospitals and schools in rural parts of North Dakota. It's being made possible by the North Dakota Health and Human Services. We're making around $500,000 available to eligible rural hospitals. 10 grants of around $50,000 will be given out to support the well-being of hospital workers. The agency also providing 20 grants for schools in rural areas, totaling up to some $500,000. Bismarck Parking Authority looking to lure more shoppers downtown, offering free parking in some areas. Construction on Main Street preventing many would-be shoppers from finding a parking space, so the Parking Authority is offering free parking at the 3rd Street ramp and the parkade on 6th Street. All you have to do is ask an employee at the business to validate your parking. The free parking will last until September, construction scheduled to wrap up by that time. Wofford City police officers and McKenzie County Sheriff's deputies being hailed as heroes after rescuing a woman, her baby, and their dog, who were trapped in their balcony while their apartment building was engulfed in flames yesterday afternoon at the Brookledge apartment complex. Everyone forced out as the fire quickly spread. Firefighters say 6 residents and 5 law enforcement officers were treated for smoke inhalation but are expected to be okay. 3 families displaced as a result of that fire. North Dakota Highway Patrol's identified the victim of a plane crash Sunday in Hazen. The victim identified as 67-year-old Michael Hauf from Minot. Highway Patrol said a 1960 Piper airplane took off from Mercer County Airport, was seen trying to return to the runway before losing altitude and crashing to the ground. That crash under investigation by the Highway Patrol and the Federal Aviation Administration. A Fargo man sentenced to life in prison for the 2024 murder of his childhood friend. Court records show Leo D'Arto was sentenced after a jury found him guilty in February of the fatal shooting of Samson Blais. Authorities say D'Arto shot Blais in the chest at a Fargo apartment complex. Blais died despite life-saving efforts from responding officers. D'Arto fled the state, was later arrested in Atlanta following a multi-agency search conducted by authorities from 5 states and the federal government. Department of Environmental Quality says 3 lakes in North Dakota have harmful algal blooms. Positive algae tests have been recorded in Lake Darling, Bowman Haley Dam, and South Golden Lake. Officials say that blue-green algae can be toxic for people and animals and can cause vomiting, diarrhea, skin irritation, and other health concerns. The department says to stay out of the water if it looks green or has a thick surface scum. Cass Clay Creamery helping a food pantry in Bismarck. The dairy company donating pallets of milk to the Bismarck Salvation Army. The donation comes as part of the company's Giving Cow Foundation. It created 8-ounce cartons of milk that do not have to be refrigerated. The milk will be redistributed to families in Bismarck and Mandan. Company representatives say the milk doesn't even have to be chilled for up to a year. North Dakota Motor Carriers Association naming State Patrol Trooper Darby Kessner Trooper of the Year. Kessner stationed in Williston, graduated from Minot State with a bachelor's in criminal justice before joining the agency. The association recognizing Kessner for his work in overseeing approval of oil field equipment standards and as a crash technician for the agency's crash reconstruction team. The association say he displayed true care for citizens of North Dakota. Kessner chosen ahead of 4 other nominees. And the eastern end of the state not to be outdone, set up for the Red River Valley Fair getting underway. Vendors and carnival attractions getting organized. New features arriving such as a grandstand stage. The stage will be up to 80 feet tall, the largest throughout the upper Midwest, according to fair organizers. With potential for more storms this week, organizers say weather hasn't caused much trouble in setting up, but they will brace for anything that comes their way. The Red River Valley Fair will open at 11 a.m. Friday. KFIRE Radio News Time, 1216.
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21: 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I-94, Painted Canyon, Theodore Roosevelt National Park. 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
24: Here's your AccuWeather forecast. A mix of clouds and sun today, but wildfire smoke will cause the sky to be hazy, the high of 86. A thunderstorm tonight, mostly cloudy this evening, then becoming mainly clear, the low down to 58. Some sun, a breezy afternoon with strong thunderstorms Thursday that could create flooding downpours, hail, damaging wind gusts, even an isolated tornado, the high of 86. Periods of sun with a strong afternoon thunderstorm Friday with the high of 82. With your AccuWeather forecast, I'm meteorologist Jason Catarina.
21: Eastern Lake Skagawea, northwest wind 10 to 20. Today's sunshine and 80. Northwest wind around 10. Early evening, it'll become a light wind. Later tonight, clear, mid-50s. North of Lake Oahe, wind becoming west around 10. Slight chance of a shower for a while, but sunshine coming mid-80s. West wind tonight around 10 early on, becoming light. Slight chance of a thunderstorm in the evening, clear and 60. Williston is sitting at 69 right now. Dickinson 76, minus 70. Garrison 72, west wind to 10 on the eastern end of Lake Skokwea. Headinger 76, Jamestown 77. Devil's Lake 73, have a west wind at 18 on Devil's Lake. Grand Forks at 78, Fargo 79. And in Medora 76 with a high of 82. That's about 18, 19, 20 degrees colder than Washington, where it's forecast to hit triple digits. Perhaps he came to North Dakota to cool off as well. Bismarck at the moment, south wind at 5. I hear it's colder in North Dakota. Well, not, well, technically it is today. Colder, not cold, though. Pressure steady at 29.82, relative humidity 48%, sun and 77. 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In the next 20 minutes, Trent Loose Tales. Eugene Grainer, Heartland Investor Services, Inside the Numbers, Fox News Commentary, Fox Sports Update, a soccer update, and your Dakota Farm and Ranch Report coming up.
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31: Welcome back to the Dakota Farm and Ranch Report, presented by ProSeed, a strong weather system parked over the prairies in Canada that will keep showers and thunderstorms rolling across the northern plains through the next couple of days. And it doesn't stop there. It looks like additional disturbances, say DTN forecasters, moving through late this week and into early next week. That will keep the active pattern rolling. The upside for producers, those repeated rain chances will help boost soil moisture and chip away drought conditions in those that are in it. Temperatures will stay on the mild side heading into the weekend before the warming trend kicks in next week. Bottom line, it's a busy, beneficial weather pattern for much of the northern plains, with more rain in the forecast and warmer conditions just around the corner helping the growing season. Well, with that, farmers hoping for a calm, predictable second half of this year, 2026, the growing season, may be disappointed. That's according to Day weather meteorologist Don Day. Speaking to Pioneer agronomists this week, Day said that July through harvest could bring more extremes and low confidence in long-range forecasts. He points out that a clash between warming Pacific El Nino and unusually cold Arctic, it's a setup that models struggle to handle. Cool conditions could linger into early July, then flip to warmer, more humid weather through the month of August. That shift could boost disease like tar spot and increase insect pressure. Dry western high plains needs the jet stream to shift north for moisture. Day also warns of higher risk for early cold snaps and urges growers to plan week to week. Overall, expect volatility rather than a quiet finish. Heat stress on cattle, more than just uncomfortable for them, it could also take a toll on performance. Talked a little bit about this yesterday. University of Wisconsin livestock specialist Kimberly Kester says that cattle are more comfortable between the temperatures of 32 and 77 degrees. Above that, they burn energy trying to stay cool, especially when humidity, sun, and low wind add pressure. Beef specialist Bill Halfman says that heat stress can cut gains in the feedlot, hurt feed efficiency, and reduce dressing percent. It also impacts reproduction. From early embryonic loss in cows to lower semen quality in bulls can happen weeks after a heat event. Producers may notice faster breathing, more standing, drooling, and severe cases, open mouth breathing. To manage stress, experts say provide plenty of clean water, shade, and airflow. Avoid handling during heat and limit feeding during peak temperatures. Monitoring cattle closely during hot spells can protect both herd health and your bottom line. Again, the next few days, Mandan Rodeo, July 2nd, 3rd, and 4th at the Dale Falke Arena in Mandan. Stop on over. Hundreds of contestants throughout the Professional Rodeo Cowboys Association, cowboys and cowgirls of the PRCA and WPRA will be in Mandan. Again, top talent, top rodeo. Stop on out and enjoy the great rodeo action in Mandan through the 4th of July. This has been the Dakota Farm and Ranch Report. 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
11: In the round of 32 at the World Cup, DR Congo still has a 1-0 lead over England now in the 48th minute because of this goal in the 7th minute on Fox.
12: Could be a problem this for England. There's the shot. It's in. They score. DR Congo lead. And it's smashed in by Brian Sipenga. It's a sensation in Atlanta.
11: In the NBA, the Los Angeles Lakers are acquiring center Walker Kessler from the Utah Jazz for two unprotected first-round picks and two first-round pick swaps. The Lakers will then be signing Kessler to a four-year, $130 million deal. Lakers also signing free agent guard Quentin Grimes to a four-year, $60 million contract and free agent Colin Sexton to a two-year, $19 million deal. They're also signing former Toronto big man Sandro Mamukelashvili to a four-year, $52 million deal.
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13: Fox News, I'm Gianna Gelosi. President Trump headed to North Dakota to get a new Teddy Roosevelt Library open and jetted off in a new Air Force One. That was a gift from Qatar.
14: Frankly, we couldn't build a plane like this because we wouldn't be willing to spend the kind of money necessary. They spent top dollar. So the head of Boeing said this is considered the best 747 they've ever built.
13: Fox's Peter Ducey reports from the White House that it comes as his son-in-law Jared Kushner and envoy Steve Witkoff held a second day of indirect talks in Iran, or with Iran in Qatar.
15: According to the Wall Street Journal, the conversations have centered on whether the U.S. should abandon negotiations and resume full-scale attacks on Iran, the officials said. The president has shown he'll re-engage the Iranians near the Strait of Hormuz when they fire upon tankers there.
13: And it's a win-or-go-home game for the U.S. today at the World Cup. They play at 8 p.m. Eastern. 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
18: As firefighting aircraft raced to drop retardant on a raging wildfire in Utah's Provo Canyon last summer, some flights were grounded by a new threat. Private drones, presumably trying to capture dramatic footage of the fire, forced critical support to stand down while flames advanced. The incident was no anomaly. There were hundreds of drone sightings over wildfires in 2025. Such civilian disruptions are only the beginning. Drone warfare and prevalence has come to American soil. Cheap, loosely regulated drones have the capability to disrupt military bases, threaten aircraft, and even attack the President of the United States. These threats are not hypothetical.

0: the 10 days is going to be in that 1.8 billion bushel mark. And then they also are behind on export sales. We are pumping that corn out like crazy. Even our corn grind looking pretty good today as our corn numbers for ethanol were solid. So with that, we are seeing new crop numbers on paper declining. There's even talk that maybe next week's ratings for corn and beans will be declining by 1 or 2% because there's too much rain in some areas of the Midwest. The yellowing is becoming a problem, inability to top dress in some areas. With that, we are higher. Corn today up 5 cents on the September, 421 and three quarters. December up 5 and a half, 441 and a half. The soybeans for August up 9, 1133 and a quarter. November gaining 6 3/4 cents, 1150 and a half. In the wheat trade, led by Chicago today, September contract up 11 1/2 cents, $6.75. Kansas September wheat up 9 1/2 cents, 634 3/4. In Minneapolis, we find that September contract gaining 12 cents to 618 and a half. December up 10 and a half cents at 642. Livestock futures turned higher after a volatile session early today. That those that are watching saw gains of over a dollar. Then we were down several dollars on the board, both feeder cattle and the live cattle down well over a dollar. And then we've turned back firmer on the session. Box beef for the choice down 19 cents today at 392.97, select off $1.10 at 370.58. Feeder index is slipping here today, down on the session. I got my numbers here, down 40 cents to 377. But fortunately, the 1 day jumped substantially to 374.99 on 2,260 head. Pretty bad showing on the 1 days yesterday and the day before, but we're coming back trying to hold these indexes well north of 370. So feeders are certainly at a discount considerably, along with the live cattle. August, big discount still running at about $15 to the cash trade. August cattle off 20 cents, 242.22. October up 35 cents, 237. December gaining 42 cents, 236.80. In the feeders today, another session of at least $4 trading range. Usually they're $5 to $6 ranges. Currently up 52 cents, 365.12. Silver September feeders up 50 cents, 363.02. The October feeders up 50 cents, 360.15. January feeders back above 50, 350. They're at 350.60. Up 62 cents. Hogs lower again today. What's new? July off 85 cents, 93.47. August losing 90 cents to 97.30. October down 32 at 81.67. Gold on the rebound, up $46 to $4,084.50, not before hitting 3,973 overnight. Silver, July contract up 66 cents, 60.58. The high was a dollar higher than this earlier today at 61.54. In Bitcoin, July contract up $1,415. We're at $60,315. Crude oil, though, we're lower on the session, down $1.12 at $68.38. The gasoline contract for August, though, we're mixed on these products after this morning's energy data. We're up 4.5 cents a gallon on gasoline. $2.94. Sorry, I got so many numbers in my face. $2.94. Diesel fuel is down 3 1/4 cents a gallon, exact opposite of gasoline. We are at $3.19 1/2. 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
9: Ah, 1971. It was a simpler time, a groovy time. Soul Train had just started chugging along. Everyone had a lava lamp for some reason. Weeble started to wobble, but as we all know, they don't fall down.
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9: Across the country, people were speaking up, and the more they did, the more they learned about the hidden underbelly of the most powerful law enforcement agency in the land. I'm Ed Helms, host of Snafu, Season 2, Medburg. The story of a daring heist that exposed J. Edgar Hoover's epic FBI snafu. Hear the incredible true story that almost got buried.
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10: On the night before Halloween in 1975, 15-year-old Martha Moxley was murdered in the Tony Bellhaven neighborhood of Greenwich, Connecticut. She was rich and beautiful and loved by all who knew her. For decades, despite intense media scrutiny, police failed to make an arrest. In 2000, 25 years after Martha's murder, her one-time neighbor, Michael Skakel, was arrested. He'd been 15, like her, at the time of the crime. He was also a cousin of the Kennedys.
16: A teenage neighbor and friend of Martha Moxley.
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10: The Kennedy connection is the reason that most people know about this case, or at least think they know about it. I watched the news. I read the articles. Of course Michael Skakel killed his next-door neighbor Martha Moxley. He beat her to death with a golf club. I knew it. And if you followed the case like I did, I bet you knew it too. My name is Andrew Goldman. I've been a journalist for 30 years. I got involved in this case in 2015. But here's the thing. Once this story got its hooks in me, it wouldn't let me go. From NBC News Studios, Dead Certain, The Martha Moxley Murder is a podcast series that I believe will finally provide a full, true, authoritative account of the Martha Moxley case.
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19: It's time for My Dad, Trent Luce, and today's Luce Tale.
20: So I got to tell you that I've attended and had the opportunity to speak at many public hearings at the county level, all across this country, actually. Yesterday, I was in my neighboring county. I was in Broken Bow, Nebraska, the Broken Bow City Planning and Zoning Commission. This is not the county, not Custer County. This is the City Planning and Zoning Commission. Had made it public that they were going to adopt an ordinance as there could be potential. There is no application in, no discussion about a current submission for a data center in Custer County. Proactively, this county wanted to do something to establish a set of rules and restrictions on getting that done. I went. I expected the same old show that we see everywhere, and what I saw is absolutely the best local meeting I've ever attended, particularly on this topic. The administrator, zoning administrator, kudos. He actually answered questions, and the concept of transparency was apparent. I have what they did not adopt. That's a little catchphrase for their amended ordinance for the city council. I'll tell you why they didn't in just a moment. First, I want to remind you about another Great Plains product, and that is Great Plains beef. Certified Piedmontese, sired by the Piedmontese Bulls, tender every single time. It's available to you on two websites. 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It is the tender beef that you've come to expect. Details on the web. You don't need to go to the store. We deliver it to your door at cpbeef.com. So this ordinance takes into consideration sound. This ordinance has a one half mile setback. This ordinance has an absolute clause that says if there is a shortage of power for our local food producers via irrigation, you will be cut on the electric you get for your data center. This ordinance went through and is as thorough in researching all of the potential. And, you know, I sit there and I think it sure would be nice just to say, no, we don't want this. They need to set a set of standards that everybody has to follow. And this set of standards is the most comprehensive. Now, I said they did not amend their ordinances to adopt them and send it to the city council for approval. They did not, because I brought up the fact that I'm seeing a lot of foreign money come into these particular data centers, and they're going to modify their ordinance to prevent foreign money as well. Broken Bow, Nebraska gets it right. Loose tails, be gentle, stay firm.
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0: I've listened to KFYR for over 60 years. My most memorable event was the old Rev. He could go on and on. He was just going crazy over Scotty's roasted chicken. And he proceeded to say the only way you could get a better piece of chicken is if you were a rooster. And we were on our way to work. We about fell out of the pickup wagon.
18: Call 701-333-0353 or leave a message on our talkback mic now and be a part of celebrating our 100th anniversary. The legendary voice of the Northern Plains, KFIRE 550.
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31: Here's your AccuWeather forecast. A mix of clouds and sun today, but wildfire smoke will cause the sky to be hazy, the high of 86. A thunderstorm tonight, mostly cloudy this evening, then becoming mainly clear, the low down to 58. Some sun, a breezy afternoon with strong thunderstorms Thursday that could create flooding, downpours, hail, damaging wind gusts, even an isolated tornado, the high of 86. Periods of sun with a strong afternoon thunderstorm Friday with the high of 82. With your AccuWeather forecast, I'm meteorologist Jason Caterina.
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3: And now, here's Armstrong and Getty.
4: We're not here, and yet we are. It's enough to blow your mind. It's the Armstrong and Getty replay.
5: Yeah, this is some of the best of the radio show in recent times, and also stuff from the podcast that maybe you haven't heard yet. So it could be really brand new to you.
4: Well, I hope they edited out the swears. We'll find out together. It's the Armstrong and Getty replay.
5: I took the kids to Wendy's last night. They got a whole bunch of new products they didn't have the last time I was at Wendy's. When did this happen? Hmm.
4: They seem unhappy by that.
5: Well, old man shouts at clouds. Yeah, I think they just, I knew it. I don't know. I walked in and all of a sudden they got burritos and
4: what?
5: Yeah, they got Mexican food and a fish sandwich and just all kinds of stuff they've never had before.
4: Wendy, I thought I knew you.
5: I know. $8 for a single with cheese, by the way. $8.
4: It's like seeing that little redheaded girl up on a stripper pole or something selling burritos.
5: Very similar.
4: Wow. Shocking stuff.
5: It looks like Trump's had it with Kristi Noem and might be looking to get somebody else. We can talk more about that later.
4: Yeah. Ice Barbie, soon to be gone. I mean, you saw that one coming. So I guess our theme this segment is the absolutely astonishing changes in what is big media and how quaint a lot of old media is in comparison. And now, that's not to say there isn't great content.
5: And I think how out of touch all of us over a certain age are, whether we want to be or not. We just still have in our heads that certain alphabet networks and newspapers are a big deal. They aren't. They just aren't. Mm-hmm.
4: Yeah. Now, I want to make it clear that I don't think the lowest common denominator is something to be sought after unless you're just looking to make a ton of money. But if you're looking to make a ton of money, then the market is not nearly what you think it is if you're past a certain age. To wit, in the last month, and yes, Jack, I am re-bringing up the question of funk music.
5: P-H-O-N-K?
4: Funk. Yes, sir. And yes, I do enjoy saying it. Play a little funk.
5: Clearly, Michael. You do.
4: Where's the melody? Anyway, it started, I think, I can't remember, one of your southern cities. But in last month, the music artist with the largest audience across all YouTube platforms wasn't Bad Bunny or Taylor Swift. It was Slaughter. Spelled S-L-X-U-G-H-T-E-R, because apparently in funk, you have to change one of the letters in your name to a different letter or a number or something. Like every single person they mentioned does that.
5: I wouldn't have known how to pronounce it.
4: You see it in print. Unless he calls it Slickster, but I doubt it. The term, probably doesn't sound familiar, funk, but anyone who's spent any time on social media in the past few years has almost certainly listened to it. Maybe it's better to say heard it, because the overwhelming majority of people who consume funk don't recognize it as a genre, let alone actively choose it, but it's constantly playing in the background during YouTube shorts, TikTok, or Instagram reels. It can sound like electronic dance music, also hip-hop, trap, funk, or mix of all those things, like I know what those subgenres are. It can accompany dance clips, gaming montages, fan edits, workout content, sports highlights, motivational clips, and anything aiming to convey high-energy vibes. Who cares, you're saying to yourself? Well, the people who crank this stuff out, who are desperate for their track to become the go-to on YouTube backup for the aforementioned, you know, genres of videos, are making, for instance, this one guy who I've never heard of in my life and whose name I've forgotten already, has gotten $5 million already from a track he produced, probably in 2.5 hours in his basement. And then here's this other, scrolled past it. Somebody Henson, who goes with some wacky, moniker, earned, he won't say how much he earned from Sahara, which was the hot track at one point. But he says, I have some guys that have made over $5 million from their music. Here's a company that represents these people. They've paid out over $140 million to their creators on their roster over the past 5 years. who make this background music for videos. Because everybody gets paid.
5: Oh, yeah. That sounds like, to play that again, Michael. Carol Baskin fed her husband to tigers. Snacked. Doesn't it sound like that?
4: What's happening? Carol Baskin. Yeah, it really does. It really does. So you got that going on. And then this, I think, is every bit as significant. In the Wall Street Journal, the power brokers behind the $250 billion influencer economy. $250 billion.
5: I was talking about this the other day. We were at Target, and we were in the, like, shampoo section. And they had a typical kind of Target ad there, just a picture at the, on the end cap with a couple of people in shampoo. And I thought, well, it's probably just, you know, random people, good-looking people holding the shampoo bottle. And my son was like, oh, my God, I can't believe DJ so-and-so is blah, blah, blah. It's some YouTube people that are a big enough deal to put on the end cap ad at the Target to sell their shampoo. I'd never even heard of. They don't have a TV show or a movie or anything.
4: They just have the time. They wouldn't waste their time doing that.
5: Right.
4: A movie.
5: Right.
4: I can't take the cut and pay, they would say. So this article, the big picture at the beginning of it is some attractive 35-ish gal sitting at a desk, but perched on a milk crate on the desk. It's just so on the nose, is a bleach blonde pixie sunglass wearing vibey 20 something influencer girl. Because of course you'd be sitting on a milk crate on your agent's desk. Something I can promise you I've never done in my long career. It's Ali Berman, who's the co-head of United Talent Agency's creators division with podcaster and entrepreneur Emma Chamberlain, a UTA client. They actually start the article with Kate Bartlett, a 24-year-old influencer who has 1.6 million TikTok followers. And they're having a big meeting in Hollywood, pitching business ideas for the year ahead. Would she be interested in getting a teaching certificate so she could lead a course on influencing? What about landing an editorial director position at a magazine or launching an accessories line or taking a defunct fashion TV show, buying the name of it and reviving it and blah, blah, blah? But they mention there is practically no limit to what influencers can do and how much they can earn for it. They're starring in Netflix series, launching pop careers, running brands that rake in nine figures a year. Folks, nine figures is $100 million or more. Those at the top of their game are now up against actors and athletes for the biggest endorsement deals. They've appeared in Super Bowl commercials, staked out lucrative investment opportunities, scored ambassadorships for some of the biggest companies in the world. In 2015, influencer marketing was $1.7 billion globally. 1.7. Last year, it was $32 billion. When Goldman Sachs Global Investment Research last sized up the creator economy as a whole in 2023, it put it at $250 billion.
5: So what I always think about this as somebody that's in the business, how are there enough people watching? I mean, there's so many different things to look at. When you split up all the people, it's amazing to me that they still get enough views and everything like that to earn that kind of money. But I guess that's where you get to the stat of the average young person spends 9 hours a day on TikTok or whatever. If you spend that much time on there, I suppose you see all this content.
4: And they're splitting up a smallish percentage of everybody on the effing earth who is watching this stuff.
5: But, I mean, think about when we were young, and which is, you know, might as well be at 500 years ago as 50 years ago in terms of, or 40 years ago in terms of how much things have changed. But, God, I took in... On the big nights, I'd take in an hour because we'd watch 2 30-minute sitcoms at night when I was a kid. The rest of the nights, maybe 30 minutes. Certainly not hours and hours and hours. So people consume so much more media now
4: than anybody
5: ever did.
4: Right. Yeah. And again, because it's in your hand, it's everybody on effing earth. This gal who runs that department of the big talent agency. Cutie, by the way. She's the big swinging Richard at that company now. It ain't movie stars. It's influencers on the tickety-tock. on the Instagram. Partly because you can custom fit your ad campaigns to, you know, that crowd and their interests. And man, it is 100%. I mean, like, advertising on the Armstrong and Getty Show is incredibly effective. I mean, efficient. You get more than your money's worth. And if you're not advertising with us, you're a fool. But if we did a show that was 100% about what are the coolest auto accessories these days, if you're an auto parts person or a customization person, that's where you got to advertise. So it's kind of micro directed advertising. And the truth is, and young people are so cynical these days and should be, it would bother me knowing that, all right, the person who's gushing to me about these guitar strings, for instance, to cite one of my hobbies, they're obviously getting paid. I can't trust that they're being sincere at all.
5: A lot of them, because I watch a lot of this sort of stuff, is they make it clear that they're not.
4: Mm-hmm.
5: And those seem to be the people that have the most followers. And yeah. It works out pretty well, because they say, I do not get paid by anybody. They're letting me use this guitar or motorcycle or whatever it is. I got to send it back. But they get more followers that way because more people believe them. But then the product people have more reason to let them use the stuff because there's so many eyeballs on the review. Right. So it kind of works both ways.
4: You know, you're right, but at the same time, you're a senile old fool. And here's why. I'm sorry. That was unnecessarily harsh. No, the young people don't have that standard from what I've read.
5: Mm.
4: They see Kylie Jenner saying, oh my God, look at this. It's so amazing. Oh, I love this stuff. Look how I look. And they think, bingo, gringo, I'm buying it.
5: But like I said,
4: they don't expect neutrality, I guess.
5: I just, again, I can't believe there's a big enough audience for all this, but there clearly is. So I'm looking at one particular motorcycle I want to buy. I was looking at reviews, different people who review this very product on YouTube. I've gone through, I don't know, 20 different people that each have millions of followers that do this sort of thing. I mean, they're making their entire livings off of doing this, and there's so many of them. How could there be that many of them? I can understand how there'd be one or two. But I can't understand how there would be hundreds of people that can make their living reviewing the latest iPhone or salad dressing or whatever the hell it is.
4: Yeah, it's the same way there are hundreds of successful podcasts.
5: But I think part of it, though, I keep getting back to how much content we all take in. It's sure. Just a stunning amount, especially young people.
4: Yeah, agreed. But that's where the economy is. That's where the media economy is. Producing funk and hoping somebody likes your funky track, and or being a pixie haired 22-year-old influencer inexplicably squatting on your agent's desk.
5: And of course, then every kid, like both my kids, are making their run at trying to, you know, post stuff and have it catch on. How could you be a young person and not at least try that? It'd be impossible. I would have. Guaranteed I would have.
4: The only constant is change, Jack. Change and people being a-holes. That seems to be a constant as well.
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5: Why am I not in Bath County, Kentucky today to celebrate the meat shower with everybody else? It's an annual festival. We'll talk about that coming up.
4: Sounds like something that was outlawed even in San Francisco. We now bring you to Philadelphia, Pennsylvania, where a bunch of woke protesters are yelling about the attack on Iran, and they are confronted by a fella who's actually from the Middle East.
18: Why don't you leave America? Hey. You hate this imperialist country. Why don't you leave? When Iranian women were raped and murdered by their government, none of you said you're fake activists. Why don't you speak about the 50,000 Iranians who were killed? You fucking fake terrorist cop, you, because none of you have showered.
4: That is some trolling. Fake terrorist effing cosplaying children. Well said, sir. Well said.
5: What is the Kentucky Meat Shower? So, happened 150 years ago today. They have an annual festival there in the county where it occurred.
4: And I asked my wife for the Kentucky Meat Shower, and she didn't speak to me for a week.
5: You date a Kentucky Meat Shower. You don't marry the Kentucky Meat Shower. that's horrible.
4: That's terrible.
5: Katie's staying out of it. She's going to stay out of it. Huh. So, I'm from rural America, so you come up with any reason for your festival. Like, I lived near Cawker City, Kansas, where they have the world's largest ball of twine. And every year you have a big giant party with bands and you drink beer and they add some more twine to the ball to make it bigger. I mean, you come up with these things. In Bath County, Kentucky, they have the Kentucky Meat Shower Festival. It's 150th anniversary today, when on this day, March 3rd, 1876, chunks of meat began falling from the sky for several minutes around 11 a.m., covering a 100 by 50 yard area in chunks and chunks and chunks of meat. It was a sun cloud.
4: I don't know what's happening exactly, but something has gone terribly wrong.
5: This poor woman was sitting
4: this
5: there.
4: This is not good.
5: Washing clothes or something like that. When chunks of meat, some of them as large as her hand, began tumbling from the sky.
11: People want the beef.
5: The story went national fast as people tried to figure out why chunks of meat fell from the sky in that little part of Kentucky. Scientists got involved, examined samples. Seven samples were examined by scientists who confirmed that several were lung tissue. Some were muscular tissue. Two were cartilage. Several people actually tasted it and said it tasted like mutton or venison. This is the sort of thing you did in the 1870s, apparently, where if a chunk of meat fell out of the sky, you'd say, oh, let me taste that.
4: Wonder what that is. Only one way to figure it out, Clem.
5: Anyway, apparently, vultures vomit occasionally, and for whatever reason, a big flock of vultures vomited up all the dead food that they had eaten up, and at the same time, 200 pounds of unidentified meat fell in one little spot, and that's the Kentucky Meat Shower, and that's why they have a festival every year.
4: Please send the bill for detailing your car after you vomit in it to Jack Armstrong. He'll be happy to pay that bill.
1: Armstrong and Getty.
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4: We're both big fans of Sarah Isger, editor of SCOTUS Blog, host of the Legal Podcast Advisory Opinions, legal analyst for ABC News, and author of a fabulous new book, Last Branch Standing, a potentially surprising, occasionally witty journey inside today's Supreme Court. A book so timely and important, I believe it should be a compulsory read for every American. Not sure how that scores with the First Amendment. Sarah, welcome. How are you?
5: I'm great. Thank you guys for having me.
6: You betcha. Before we let you lay out the book, and here's the deal I'm going to make with you, even though we have no leverage. You're like the Hormuz Strait. We have no leverage over you. But we're going to let you, and I'll go out and buy a hardbound copy of your book today, even though I'm getting a promotional copy. If I can get you to do one of your screeds, and there's so many I would like, screed might be prejudicial. Maybe I'll go with presentation or something like that. But, and I could have you do why the whole crying fire in a crowded movie house is misrepresented. There's so many of them I've heard you do that I love.
4: Her greatest hits.
6: Why there are no parties anymore and it's a waste of time. I want to have you lay out the pointlessness of issue polling after the book, because I want you to do that for our audience. I really do.
4: Excellent.
5: No
4: excellent.
5: Problem. But done. I mean, first, you don't have to goad me into like doing a rant. I love a rant.
6: Good.
4: All right. First things first, though. Tell us about Last Branch Standing.
5: Well, part of the reason for this book is to convince Americans that, yes, they're hearing so much more about the Supreme Court and that it is actually our most functional branch of government. But it is never the last word in any of these fights that we're having on politics, on culture war, anything else. It is always up to the American people. If you don't like something the Supreme Court decided, we can amend the Constitution. We used to do it pretty frequently in response to Supreme Court decisions. And most of the decisions from the Supreme Court are actually just up to Congress. If you don't like partisan gerrymandering, Congress can deal with that today. We just don't expect them to, we don't make them, and we continue to vote for people who have no interest in actually legislating, because legislation requires compromise, negotiation, actually working with someone who disagrees with you. And instead, we keep electing people who are really good at putting out Instagram reels yelling about how the other side is the problem.
6: Yeah, I've listened to you so much, I actually know what your answers are going to be to all my questions, but I'll ask them anyway.
4: Half a stalker.
6: I am. I'm a fanboy.
4: Down.
6: What changed? Why, you know, if we used to amend the Constitution all the time, what changed?
5: Yeah, I mean, a few things. We can go back 100 years to the progressive era. Woodrow Wilson, Teddy Roosevelt, they really wanted to remake the United States government and move away from Congress, again, that messy, long negotiating process. And they wanted it all to be housed by experts and independent agencies who would be shielded from political influence. So we've been doing that experiment for about 100 years. And then during the second term of the Obama administration, when his immigration legislation failed in the House because Republicans wouldn't vote for it, he decided to do executive orders to implement legislation. Now, it didn't last long.

0: Those executive orders were generally struck down by courts, or President Trump came in and repealed them all his first day in office. But it taught Congress that they don't need to do legislation anymore, because when their party has the White House, they can get everything that they want. And sure, it's only for a couple of years, but they get the Rose Garden address, their base is happy, and nobody remembers a few years later whose fault it is when it all disappears.
1: So the whole I have a pen and a phone thing took precedence.
2: So essentially,
0: that's right.
2: Then
0: and now
2: Congress,
0: we are under government by executive order at this point.
2: Right. I was just going to say, so Congress is not legislating in the executive branch. Is that most of the reason there's so much of a spotlight on the Supreme Court these days, or what else is happening?
0: I think that's right. You know, because Congress is where we were supposed to work out these problems. Again, you know, I'm thinking of cases that are waiting at the Supreme Court right now. Birthright citizenship, asylum at the southern border, whether Mississippi can accept mail-in ballots 5 days after the election. All of those are questions we're supposed to work out in Congress. But because none of us believe that will happen, we end up bringing lawsuits to court and asking the courts to work those out for us. And so then we focus a lot more on the courts. It becomes really important who these judges are, and they become part of our partisan disagreements instead of sort of the place of last resort to sort of, you know, be a referee.
1: And we've seen the declining popularity numbers for the Supreme Court because of that, putting them in an impossible situation on a bunch of this stuff. A reply to this. This is an out of control right wing Trump court.
0: Isn't great for people who argue that. So last term, for 6-3 cases, you know, where all of the Republican appointees vote one way and all of the Democratic appointees vote the other way, which is what you would expect if this were a, you know, Republican red team versus blue team court, that accounted for, drumroll, 9% of the cases.
1: Wow.
0: So if that's how you're predicting the outcome of Supreme Court cases, you're going to get it wrong more than 90% of the time. And even if you include the 5-4 cases, it turns out exactly equal numbers had all of the liberals in dissent versus having all the liberals in the majority and only conservatives in dissent. Instead, you know, 42% of the cases are unanimous. That's the most likely outcome of any case at the Supreme Court. Very few, as I say, fall against partisan lines. The other things we'd expect if this were a, you know, Trump Supreme Court, well, first of all, I guess we'd expect Trump to actually win some cases. Right now, every major policy question that has come before the Supreme Court, he has lost. Immigration, Alien Enemies Act, nope. Federalizing the National Guard, nope. Tariffs, nope. Birthright citizenship, I will bet you a shiny nickel, that one's a hard no. So he keeps losing. In fact, in his first term, he lost more than any president in United States history. He's the first president to ever be below 50% at the Supreme Court. We'd expect them to be overturning precedent. Nope, this court is overturning fewer precedents than any court in modern history. We'd expect them to be taking more cases. Nope, this court is taking fewer cases than any court in recent history. So no matter what way you look at it, the data just isn't there for the people who want to argue that this is a partisan court.
2: Well, let's be honest about what animates virtually all of modern politics. You just raised $0 for the Democratic Party, Sarah. So thanks for wasting our time. You noted, and I found this so interesting, that Brett Kavanaugh was more likely to agree with Elena Kagan than Neil Gorsuch. What's going on there?
0: Yeah, so, I mean, Brett Kavanaugh and Neil Gorsuch are basically twins. They went to high school together. They had the same history teacher. They clerked on the court together. They were circuit judges at the same time. They were appointed by the same president. They are Federalist Society lab creations with good hair and conservative judicial principles. But last term, they only agreed with each other 50% of the time. As you say, Justice Kavanaugh was more likely to agree with Justice Kagan than he was with Justice Gorsuch, because Justice Kavanaugh is a high institutionalist. He thinks of this as a team sport. He likes basketball and baseball. Justice Gorsuch, he's a soloist. He likes skiing and running, solo sports. He is more like Justice Jackson, which is why you see them agreeing with each other's concurrences, and why Justice Kavanaugh is the justice most likely to be in the majority. He is the swing justice as of now.
1: Sarah Isger's book is called Last Branch Standing, and the first sentence in the promotional stuff is, here, a myth-busting glimpse into the inner workings of the Supreme Court, and you've already busted a few myths. What, how worried are you about the declining faith in the Supreme Court because of the untrue partisan things people have been saying on both sides now for several cycles?
0: Well, let me give you the good news and the bad news. The good news is that the Supreme Court is still more popular than the president or Congress. So if we're just fighting among the three branches of government, definitely the Supreme Court is winning. The bad news is that our courts tend to be a lagging indicator of our politics. So another title for the book could have been Last Branch Standing, ... for now, because everything that we're doing now will eventually be reflected in the courts. And there are warning signs. Getting rid of the filibuster means that we now appoint judges who didn't get any votes from the other side of the aisle. That is not great. That is going to breed more extreme judges who are outliers, and it's going to change the behavior of people who want to become judges, to be more partisan, more outspoken, lock themselves into certain positions. We have forum shopping now that we didn't used to have. That's not great. You know, you could be the most fair judge in the world, but if everyone knows that one side picked you, it doesn't look that fair to anyone. So, you know, I think those are things we can pretty easily fix, but it's not great. And the more we pull the courts into our partisan politics, negative polarization, I mean, we have a really toxic political environment right now. We cannot have the courts reflect that.
2: Let's go a little ABC 123 about the Supreme Court, kind of basic stuff. I think a lot of folks, particularly on the left, think it's about choosing the right result, period. And a lot of us on the right would like to believe that the court does nothing but look at the Constitution and the law and precedent. They may despise the result, but we've got to go with this. Is that's oversimplified, obviously, but is that characterization of the left and right at least on the right track?
0: You know, I think the conservative right wanted to think that about themselves, but it's pretty clear now that that's not true. Both sides only care about outcomes, really. You see the right attack the Supreme Court every time they rule against Donald Trump, sometimes specific justices in very personal terms. You know, the attacks against Justice Amy Coney Barrett got very gendery, in my opinion. And I think that there's a natural human tendency to care about the outcome. I get it. But the Supreme Court's job is never to say, you know, what the good policy is. It is to say who gets to decide. So you're mad that a book is in your local school library. The Supreme Court isn't going to tell you whether that's a good book or a bad book for kindergartners to read. Their question is, who gets to decide whether that's a good book or a bad book? Is it the librarian? Is it the parent coming into the library? Is it the, you know, city mayor? Is it a state legislature? Is it the governor? Is it Congress? Those are the questions that the Supreme Court decides. They're never deciding which book it should be.
2: Right. I meant the justices more than the average commentator or voter. For instance, Justice Jackson strikes me as just wanting the result no matter how she has to twist the law.
0: Well, it's interesting because the legal left for a long time sort of had this idea of living constitutionalism. The Constitution evolves as our culture evolves, and it is up to the nine justices on the Supreme Court to decide where it has evolved to. President Lyndon Johnson famously once said, it takes 2/3 of Congress and 3/4 of the states to amend the Constitution. Justice Douglas can do it in an afternoon. That was really where they were. That has basically disappeared from the legal left, and yet nothing has yet replaced it. And so I think you see Justice Jackson trying to come up with a new legal philosophy for the legal left that, yes, will produce liberal results, but that can be sort of intellectually, you know, built a new house, if you will, on the block of judicial philosophy. And look, like I said, 9% of the cases were 6-3 along ideological lines. So I also think it's unfair to say ideology plays no role in Supreme Court decisions. 9% of the time it does. It's just that 91% of the time something else is at work.
1: So the book is Last Branch Standing. Couldn't recommend it more highly. I've heard Sarah talk about it in a bunch of different podcasts, and I'm sure I will eventually read it. She explains this stuff in a way that idiots like me can understand it in an entertaining way. So You have worked on presidential campaigns. You worked for Carly Fiorina. We used to have her on regularly back in the day when she was running. But anyway, I know with your background in a bunch of different areas, you don't think issue polling has much merit. Explain that.
0: Okay, deep breath, Sarah. Don't go too far. Okay.
2: Go too far.
0: Here's the problem. When we do candidate polling, we can actually judge whether the poll was any good because we have an election day, right? There is a backstop to the polling. We never can do that with issue polling. We can never find out whether that poll was a good poll or a bad poll. There's no way to grade it. So that's a big problem, right? But there's another problem. When you ask people what candidate they intend to vote for, that's a very binary choice. They understand what an election is and that they're going to go in and check the box for one person or the other. And remember, those polls still aren't perfect. But when it comes to issue polling, oftentimes the question you're asking people isn't the question they think they're answering. You know, do you think the Straits of Hormuz should be open or whatever? Well, it kind of depends. What are the trade-offs? Are you going to list all of the potential trade-offs in that question? You've only got like 30 seconds to ask them a question and get them to answer it. And that's why you get so many different results with issue polling. It's also the case that sometimes people hear a question that can be about a very specific issue, but what they're answering, what they think they you really want to know is, who do you support for president? So, you know, do you like X policy or Y policy? The answer is, do you like Donald Trump or Kamala Harris? And so you're rarely getting the answer that I think you want. If you're asking the same question, the exact same question over time, and that moves, that is interesting to me, right? Like not the raw number, but like, oh, it has moved by 7 points in the last month. Well, something then has changed if you're asking the exact same question. But that's rarely what we're doing.
1: Do you regularly hear, because in talk radio we do it all the time, 43% of Americans, blah, blah, blah. Do you regularly slap your forehead with, oh, my God, there's no way there's any accuracy there?
0: I sort of turn into like a Rain Man type figure where I start saying that that's not a real poll. That's not a real poll. Don't do it. That's not a real poll.
2: Perfect. Sarah Isger's new book is Last Branch Standing. Can't wait to read it, too. Sarah, what a pleasure it's been. I hope we can do it again soon.
0: Absolutely. Thanks, guys.
1: You betcha.
2: All right. Thank you. Yeah.
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13: So my son wants to do this sometime this summer. He wants to go someplace where they have like a legendary steak or burger or ice cream sundae or whatever, that if you can eat the whole thing or eat it in a certain amount of time or whatever, you get your picture on the wall or a T-shirt or something. He's always wanted to do that.
14: Right. Now, I would never step on your son's dreams, but honestly, how's his game? How good is he?
13: Very good.
14: Okay. All right.
13: We have gone to Red Robin and gotten two of the cheeseburgers and fries, two meals. And they always say, well,
14: good Lord.
13: Are we waiting for someone else? No. He wants to do this. He wants to see if he can eat two of those meals. So he kind of likes that sort of thing. Anyway, so I did some research, and some of the more famous ones around the country. By the way, I'm going to leave out the ones where nobody's ever done it. That's just stupid.
14: Right.
13: We have a 1,000 pound hamburger. Nobody's ever eaten it. Yeah, I'm sure they haven't.
14: If you can eat an entire side of beef, it's free.
13: Yeah. One of the most famous is the 72-ounce steak challenge at Big Texan Steak Ranch in Amarillo, Texas. This is the old 96er, which they parodied in The Simpsons and was featured in the movie The Great Outdoors with John Candy. It's the gold standard of this sort of thing. Yes. They invented it, really. Started in 1962, and it's not just the steak. You also have to finish a shrimp cocktail, baked potato salad, and a roll in 1 hour.
14: Oh, my Lord.
13: It has a 12% completion rate.
14: Wow.
13: You do get your you get it free, and then you get your picture up on the wall.
14: That's amazing anybody could eat all that.
13: I know. The Kodiak Arrest Challenge, Humpy's Alaskan Ale House in Anchorage. We're probably not going to go to Alaska. I know you're going to Alaska. We're probably not going to Alaska. 7 crab nuggets, 4 pounds of Alaskan king crab, a 14-inch reindeer sausage, blah, blah, blah.
14: You got to eat reindeer?
13: And if you do it, you get a I Got Crabs at Humphrey's t-shirt, which, you know, you'd wear the rest of your life.
14: When you eat reindeer steaks, it's delicious, but Santa Claus cries.
13: A New Orleans institution is the Acme Oyster House in New Orleans. 15 dozen oysters. That's 180 oysters in one sitting.
14: Oh, can you imagine? I mean, both ends, right?
3: Armstrong and Getty.

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3: And now, here's Armstrong and Getty.
4: Armstrong and Getty here, and the staff has been busily assembling during our vacation a collection of clips and things that have happened in recent months that are especially entertaining and evergreen, as we say.
5: Now more of the Armstrong and Getty replay. Last week we had that poll. The United States, the only country in the world where a majority of its citizens think the rest of their countrymen are immoral or evil. And I don't think that, but I probably think the majority of my countrymen are morons. I might actually think that, or just moron. It like gets to your IQ. Just ignorant. Just don't pay attention to enough. Don't know enough stuff to make reasonable decisions. I do think that.
4: Right. A situation compounded by our segmented bubbly media. Yeah.
5: Right. And it doing a bad job even for the segments that they see. For this story, for instance, which I think will help lead us into where we're going. 27 million Americans can only afford minimum payments on their credit card. Big story. It's a record. Just came out. It'll be one of your topics of the day. Will there be any attention paid at all to what people put on their credit card? And whether or not that was a good idea?
4: Mm-hmm.
5: Was it baby formula and medicine for grandma? Or was it a lot of crap that you didn't need to do? A lot of eating out, maybe a trip, maybe some clothes you didn't need, maybe
4: Starbucks,
5: a new iPhone.
4: Starbucks milkshake every single day.
5: Starbucks $8 drink every single day. Anybody going to pay any attention to that?
4: No.
5: No, we're not going to pay any attention to that. And I think that leads to answers like this. Just like no attempt to have anybody be responsible or learn anything or whatever. I like this young woman's act. She goes around asking these questions. What is her name? I have it right here.
4: Caitlin Bennett.
5: Caitlin Bennett. She's got her own channel. She's really good. Anyway, this is pretty self-evident once it gets going.
6: Who do you have more in common with, a Trump supporter or a radical Islamist?
7: Radical Islamist.
6: You saw someone wearing one of those red hats, chanting, make America great again, or you saw someone shouting, Allahu Akbar, running down the breezeway here. Who would you feel more safe with?
7: The one shouting, Allahu Akbar, yeah.
6: What is it about Trump supporters that you don't think you'd get along with them so well?
7: I'm gay.
6: But you would get along with a radical Islamist?
7: Yes.
6: And you're gay?
7: Yes.
6: In solidarity with radical Islamists, would you look at the camera and say in solidarity, Allahu Akbar?
7: Allahu Akbar.
6: And would you say, make America great again in solidarity with the Trump supporters?
7: No.
6: What is a bigger threat to America today, radical Islam or Trump supporters?
8: Trump supporters.
9: I say Trump.
10: Trump supporters and MAGA.
6: Yeah, yeah.
11: I would say Trump supporters and MAGA.
12: I'd say MAGA.
5: I just want that to hang there for a little bit. That is something.
4: Much as that gay woman would hang in Tehran. Yeah.
5: The visual.
4: There's no communicating with those people.
5: No, there's not. The visual you're missing out on, to me, mostly is the incredibly self-satisfied with their answer looks on their faces. They're just so certain and so happy to say it into a microphone. Oh, I'll happily say Allahu Akbar. The thing that has been shouted like five times in the last week and a half as radical Muslims killed innocent people. Mm-hmm. But I will not say make America great again because
4: raped women, mutilated them to death. Yeah, that's right. Yeah. Yeah. I find that disturbing. I mean, granted, not everybody thinks that, but a hell of a lot of people. One of the myths I bought into as a kid, and I've been disabused of that notion slowly but surely, is that America is a land of proud, independent individualists who cherish individual rights. Those are the principles that the founding fathers held dear, and that's the principles the country was founded on, and our system is built around that. That's absolutely true. But I'd made the assumption that most individuals were that way too. And what I've slowly come to figure out is that many, many people, and I don't know what percentage it is, I honestly don't look at the world through the lens of truth. They look at the world through the lens of acceptance. And if I will be accepted and patted on the back and included in the group for saying these things, not only do I not know whether they're true or not, I don't care. Michael, you're gesturing?
2: We saw that during COVID. That was the perfect example.
5: Yeah. Yeah, that's a good one.
4: Sure, sure. Even, you know, I won't get off on that tangent, but yeah, utterly unsupportable policies were enforced with an iron fist. They were utterly unsupportable, logically speaking, but they got you approval. And those people with their smug, I know what to say and I'm saying it, they could not back up their argument for 10 seconds.
5: I would like to know how many people Ms. Bennett talked to. You know, were those the 8 answers out of 50 that had more nuanced responses?
4: Or said, oh my God, no, MAGA people are idiots maybe, but fundamentalist Islam kills people like me. I mean, maybe a lot of people said that and she didn't leave them in. I doubt it though.
5: I doubt it too. And even coming up with as many as she did is highly troubling. You know, yeah. I don't think she spent a week doing that. I mean, the gay woman. Well, radical Muslims. Why? Cause I'm gay. Cause MAGA people don't like the gays. I don't know where you came up with that. That's not true. And
4: it was a pretty strong narrative during the election. They'll take away your right to marry and the rest of it. Never mind that Trump has the highest placed gays in the history of the country in his administration. Not a factor.
5: How are you unaware of radical Islam's view of gay people? I would think that would seep in. If I knew there was some place anywhere in the world where there were millions of people that would kill me because of what I am. I don't know. They are 6-foot bald guys. Boy, in that country, there are millions of people. If they find out you're a 6-foot bald guy, they'll hang you from your neck from a crane or toss you off a building. I would be aware of that, even if I was never going to go there. How do you not know that in the gay community, that there are places in the world, in the country, in our country, where radical Muslims think you should die? How are you not aware of that?
4: Yeah, I know. It's incredible ignorance. And you also have a couple of different sorts of organizations who are trying very, very hard to convince you of that, whether it's the Democrats who are desperate for your votes. And again, that narrative that Trump's going to attack the gays and the whole Handmaiden's Tale and all that crap was pushed hard by the Democratic Party. Plus, you have the Russian and Chinese and Iranian, ironically, and North Korean trolls on the Internet who are trying to push division constantly 24 hours a day. A certain number of people buy it. It's disturbing.
5: Yeah. Well, so we thought we'd play this just since we're on this theme. This is Joy Reid. She's got some sort of online show now because she finally got fired at MSNBC. Finally. She had a show for many years on MSNBC, though.
4: She's a hateful crackpot.
5: The fact that she was ever on one of our, you know, their unwatched cable news channels, but there are only like 3 real ones. And the fact that she ever had a show is amazing, given what she believes about the world. Here she is.
8: Our regime has secret police. They have secret police. Our regime is oppressing women, taking away abortion rights, taking away women's rights in like 26 states, some states where they're trying to have the death penalty for having an abortion. They also oppress women. They have the highest rate of women who are in STEM careers. We're kicking women out of the military, out of university. We're saying that DEI means women can't be hired for high positions in the sciences. We're marginally better. And we're doing it for Christianity. They're doing it for Islam, right? Yeah. So it's like we don't get told those things because it would take away the kind of American exceptionalism narrative.
5: We're marginally better than Iran in terms of if you're a woman. That's nuts.
4: She is a crackpot. She's wrong on the facts. She's wrong on the analysis. She's just wrong about everything.
9: Class A moron.
5: Those Iranian soccer player women, most of them are going back to the country, even though they are offered the chance to live in Australia for the rest of their lives, because in some cases, the captain of the team says her family has disappeared. So she's going back. They're going to be tortured, maybe killed. I read one commentator said an Iranian journalist who expects to see some of them hanging from cranes soon as a show of don't dare do this to us. And people,
4: and like, just so you know, it's not a good old fashioned American hanging where you have your neck broken. They just haul you up so you can kick and struggle for breath till you're dead.
5: And
4: exactly. They're doing that. They've gone back to Iran to save their families.
5: And Joy Reid thinks we're marginally better in terms of a place to live as a woman than Iran. How do you say that? What is that whole self-hating weirdness? I just don't get it. You can want all kinds of things to improve. You can be appalled by lots of things. But why do you need to do the we're no better than Iran act?
4: And comparing legislative battles over the limits on abortion to the oppression and brutalization of women in Iran. I mean, she's not worth even considering. She's an awful, evil, hateful human being.
5: Who had a primetime show on MSNBC for many, many years with those thoughts. That's fantastic. Okay, that's enough of that. That's depressing.
4: Yeah, it is.
5: Joy Reid's one idiot, but all those idiots on the street that were being interviewed, that's troubling.
4: What was that? What was the audio? Well, I actually have the sheet in front of me. From yesterday. It was a similar, it was college women. Oh, it was Caitlin Bennett again. Michael, can you grab 11 from yesterday? Because what struck us at the time, and if you were listening then, I kind of want to hear it too, and I hope again, and I hope you do too, was the childlike, you know, demeanor, verbal skills of all these people.
5: All right.
4: Go ahead.
6: Who was more oppressive to their women in their countries, Iran or the Trump administration here in America?
10: I don't really think I'm the best, like, knowledgeable on the subject, so I don't really.
11: Well, I'm not a woman. I don't think it's my right to say which group, if the other group is having more or less rights. I think it's up to the people it's actually affecting.
10: I would say they're equally as oppressive.
12: I feel like Trump oppresses us to an extent because, like, we still have, like, our freedoms and stuff like that, but he's trying to get rid of them, too.
13: I mean, wasn't, like, up until recently, women couldn't open their own, like, credit card at a certain point in the U.S.?
14: I really don't know. I'm sorry. I don't know about Iran.
5: Yeah, the trouble with that one was they just came off as really too dumb to be in college.
4: Yeah, which is not surprising, given the state of our government schools. And we didn't talk about this yesterday, but the young man's answer, thoroughly steeped in intersectionality and understanding that he, as a white man, is not allowed an opinion, can't speak to the oppression of women in various countries around the world, which is an idiotic notion. Would you like me to talk about the Han Chinese, the dominant ethnic group's treatment of the Uyghurs at the moment? I'm not a Uyghur, but I can do that. I get to, sir or madam.
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8: This is a local story for us. We broadcast from Sacramento, California. Joe's kids actually went to the school, but it's universal, and you can all appreciate it, because a teacher peeing in a coffee can in the classroom, I think, has got, I don't know, sort of thing we can all relate to in a weird...
9: It's the universal language, Jack. An empty classroom.
8: Yes, an empty classroom.
9: During the school day.
8: Right. And the kids secretly recorded it, left their laptop open recording because they suspected this was happening.
9: Yes.
8: I've seen the situation. Video. I've seen the video. We've all seen the video. I had not heard the audio, though. So we captured the audio off the TikTok video. This is the guy. He's got a red Folgers coffee container. Mm-hmm. He brings it over. He takes the lid off.
9: This is an unserious clown
8: show. He unzips. You do not see any genitalia, thank God. You unzip. That's interesting. How did they? That almost seems fake from that standpoint. It's framed just exactly so you can tell what's happening, but not seeing any nudity. How would you get it exactly right like that?
9: I don't know.
8: It's just luck?
9: Serendipity. I don't know. Don't get hung up on it.
8: I'm starting to be suspicious of this.
10: Maybe editing?
8: Maybe. Anyway, here's the audio for during and after.
4: Oh, gosh, that was good. Gosh. Love it.
9: Kept it clean. Gosh. Appreciate the gentle language. It's middle school, after all.
8: I have never urinated and then said, gosh, love it. Or anything close.
9: Again, maybe you're not doing it right.
8: Why does he enjoy that so much?
9: I don't know. I'm not a urologist.
8: I'm not a urologist.
9: That's not the question.
10: I thought you
9: this is irrelevant, Your Honor.
8: I thought you've always said I almost went to urology school. Haven't you been saying that for years?
9: Close. I own the gear. I'm just not quite sure how it works.
8: We don't know the guy's name. I'm sure he could find it really easy. Even if I had the name in front of me, I wouldn't say it on the air.
9: No.
8: It's out there, I'm sure.
9: Yeah.
8: Do you think he's going to be forced to resign over this? I'll bet he is.
9: There's a very good chance there is. There's a union involved, so.
8: Boy, that's a good point. There are teachers who molest children, and the union finds a way to keep them employed or moves them to a different school. This guy, I don't think, has done anything wrong, only a little weird.
9: No, it's an error in judgment. A bit of an odd one, but, my question is he a good teacher? He's a good teacher. Say, Jim, cut it out. You can't do that anymore.
8: It might.
9: And he says, I'm sorry. I'm embarrassed. I was trying to save time. You're right. It was a terrible idea.
8: They might try to fire him. He sues and we end up with goes all the way to the Supreme Court. The case of gosh, that was nice versus the state of California.
9: I believe that was just an excuse to reset what the man said. Where I thought you were going with that idiotic comment was that it's going to cost the district $500,000 to defend the lawsuit.
8: I am interested, though. Like, he's probably, I'm near a bathroom right now in the studio.
9: Yes.
8: And I've never thought, I think I'll just pee in this coffee can here rather than walk.
9: We've joked that we wish we had a urinal. But
8: Yeah.
11: His crime was laziness.
8: Yeah. Poor guy. I bet his day is ruined.
9: Day.
8: How many people are texting him? Or friends, dude, saw you on the news. Heard you on the radio.
9: Yeah, just terrible.
8: Gosh,
10: guess it was a nice pee.
8: Gosh.
10: Oh.
9: Yeah, hey, looks like you're having a hell of a good pee there.
8: That was nice.
7: Armstrong and Getty.
12: I know that hiring can be challenging. You sort through tons of resumes and you get too many so-so applicants. You're just waiting for someone to match your role perfectly. Well, now, there's a place where you can meet them

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2: This is not headline of the decade because of its importance, but because it just, well, I'll just read it to you. Scientists find yeast in frozen mummies' guts. Use it to make sourdough bread. So you got a frozen mummy up in the tundra or whatever, and you do an analysis and you say, hey, this appears to be yeast. And somebody in the lab thinks, yeah, yeast. You use that for bread. You want to make some sourdough bread? What?
3: Hey, this bread's really good. Did you make it? Yeah, funny story.
2: Yeast. Frozen mummy gut yeast. There's probably some value. It's a broadcast report. I couldn't be troubled to watch it and studying ancient yeasts. But, I mean, boy, if I happen to be at a cocktail party with you and that's what you do for a living, lie or let's talk about sports or something. Oh, the structure of Middle Eastern ancient yeast was really inspiring. Boy. So on a completely different topic, I came across these two bits of information separately from each other. But and this first one's about Britain. And there are a number of really interesting, important stories about Britain right now. And I was considering crafting one of my segments that, of course, has to have a title and theme music. And I was going to have the British music that we always play. And I was going to entitle it, What's All This Then? But I decided to separate this story. Hey, what's all this then? That was going to be the introduction. Because this fits so well with an American story. Britain's lost generation of workers. And they make the point that if you pay people not to work, don't be surprised when they don't work. Britain is learning this lesson about its welfare state.
3: That seems like something that goes without saying, but socialists don't get that.
2: You're absolutely right. Yeah. Thank you for jumping in there. It's true. Britain's learning about this lesson about its welfare state the hard way as a new government report revealed that 1 in 8 of its working age youth currently are not employed in school or in job training. It's about 1 million. They point out nearly 60% of these youths aren't even looking for work. More than half have never held a job. And nearly half of Britain's idle youth now claim to have a work-limiting disability.
3: Did you give us a definition of what you mean by youth?
2: No, working-age youth. No, let me find
3: the
2: ages.
3: Is that including below 18?
2: Let me look. Let's see. Nearly half claim disability. More than 42%
3: claim disability. Wow.
2: And of those, I think 42% cite mental health problems as their primary condition. I'm too anxious to work.
3: I just don't have the motivation. I just can't.
2: My disability is anti-motivation syndrome.
3: I've got a case of rather not do that.
2: Rather than the hand up that liberals often claim, these benefits have become a trap for recipients who face little incentive to reintegrate into the workforce. About 70% of youth who claim a disability benefit are still on it a decade later.
3: God, how many times do I say to my kids in various situations, you know how many things I did today that I didn't want to do? It's a very long list when they have to do something they don't want to do. Do you know why I did them? Because I didn't have any choice.
2: Yeah, it's an enormous loss to the economy too. And the final thing I wanted to throw in from this was that even when young people want to work, the government makes it hard for them to do so. This is something, Jack, you're dealing with right now. Steadily rising payroll taxes for employers. A lot of people don't even know that payroll taxes exist. If I decide to hire you, the government says, "Aha, we're taxing you on hiring a person." Whoa! If you want more of something, subsidize it. If you want less of something, tax it, right? But anyway, steadily rising payroll taxes for employers and a minimum wage that has increased by as much as 84% since 2019 for some younger age cohorts in Britain are pricing young, inexperienced workers out of the job market. As the great Tim Sandifer pointed out,

0: it out on this show many, many years ago. You've made it illegal for a person who's worth $15 an hour to get a job. With an employer who says, yeah, I'll pay you 15 bucks an hour. Maybe we can train you up. Maybe you can be worth $20 an hour someday. But sure, I'll make you that deal and we'll give you a job to get you started. That is now illegal. That's how minimum wages work.
1: Tim is the only person I've ever heard present it that way. That's the way it should always be presented by anybody's against this sort of stuff. You're outlawing $12 an hour jobs. Some jobs are only worth $12 an hour. Or the person is going to say, nah, I'll do it myself, or I just won't do it. on lots of stuff.
0: Well, and if you are impressed by the British numbers, wait till you hear America's. Jason Riley writing about this in the Wall Street Journal. 1 in 3 working age American men aren't so much as looking for a job. And I want to get into that in a second.
1: Every time that comes up, I remember sitting and having coffee with a friend of mine, having this discussion. He said, who's out of work who's not looking for a job? I've never not been looking for a job when I was out of work ever in my life. How are you not looking for a job? What is that?
0: I almost dropped an S-bomb right there. I was going to say, spit, I'm looking for a job when I've got a job.
1: Usually, yeah.
0: Right. Anyway, Jason Riley opens his column by quoting at length this bit from Chris Rock, but I thought we would just go ahead and play it for you.
2: You can tell what kind of neighborhood you're in just by who's not working. If you're in any neighborhood in America at 12:15 in the afternoon on a Wednesday and you see women with sweatpants on coming out the gym, pushing babies, riding bikes. That's right. Chances are you're in a nice neighborhood. That's right. Wherever women ain't working is an amazing place to live. That is where I want to live. Now, let's switch it up. If you in any neighborhood in America at 12:15 in the afternoon on a Wednesday and you see men in sweatpants, smoking cigarettes, hanging with their boys, lifting weights in the yard, riding children's bicycles, then you are in danger.
1: That is so, I remember the first time I saw that. That is so true. It should be part of a political speech.
0: Right, right. I've got to apologize to you good people. Hanson asked me, do you want the tighter version of that, the shorter one or the longer one? And I said, the shorter one. But it leaves out some of the great details that make Chris Rock great. Like he says about the nice neighborhood with the women and the Lululemon pants. He ought to update the bit. He said, there's probably a Whole Foods right down the street. And then about the other neighborhood, he said, men riding children's bicycles as their actual transportation. Right. Oh, man, is he great. So getting back to Jason Riley's point, Mr. Rock's funny and insightful bit came to mind, he writes, as I read last month's jobs report, which showed that the share of American men in the labor force has dipped to record lows. According to the Department of Labor, 1 in 3 men were neither working nor looking for a job in April. Among males 20 and older, the 66% labor force participation rate is down from 73% in 2006. That's a 7% drop. Mr. Rock was highlighting the correlation between unemployment and crime, but public safety isn't the only concern raised by a large population of idle young males.
1: If you're able-bodied and unemployed and not looking for a job, to me, by definition, we have a policy failure. Yes. By definition, I don't need to know anything else. You're out of work and you're fine. You can work physically. But not even looking for a job, that's a policy failure. We've made the safety net. The holes are too small.
0: Here's a nice, simple, declarative sentence for you. A life without gainful employment has become a viable alternative for an increasing number of American males.
1: Yeah. See, I never spent a moment in my life thinking that was an option. It probably has been lots of places I lived. Luckily, I was raised in such a way as to believe to not even look into it. But, oh, yeah. Yeah, it should not be a viable option. We can get into, or you probably are, why that's so bad for those people. It's bad for them. It's bad for your happiness. It's bad for culture. It's bad for all kinds of things. But how about me, the taxpayer, who is going to work? How bad is it for me to pay for you to sit around and do freaking nothing? That's ridiculous.
0: those very payroll taxes we were just discussing. Yeah.
1: Yes, indeed. Michael, you seem incensed.
3: Yeah, there's no more shame. That's the problem.
1: That is part of it. I have said that for years. When they decided, you know, shame is a bad thing. Nobody should be. You should be ashamed that you're able-bodied and living off of other people.
0: I would be humiliated.
1: You should be ashamed of yourself.
4: Shame.
0: Ring the shame bell, baby.
1: Other people got up and went to work today so that you could lay around and watch TV. You should be ashamed of yourself.
0: Yeah.
1: They look at it. Some people who are in that situation look at the other way around. You're a sap. You're a chump. You got up and went to work today, and I didn't have to.
0: Or they've guzzled down the delicious medicine of rationalization, said the system is stacked against us because capitalism is exploitive, not to mention the patriarchy and systemic racism and everything else. You don't have a chance.
1: Or you don't understand how bad my PTSD is around whatever issue.
0: Oh, my God. It
1: keeps me from being able to work.
0: Talk openly about something I'm aware of. But anyway, the long-term rise in male joblessness does not stem from an inability to find employment. It results instead from an unwillingness to search for work. And while labor force participation rates vary by race and ethnicity, factors other than hiring discrimination seem to be playing a larger role in the disparities. Quote, this is from a landmark book, Men Without Work, about this very topic. The legacy of prejudice might seem to explain why prime-age male work rates and workforce participation rates are lower for blacks and whites today, but they cannot explain why work rates and labor force participation rates for white men today are decidedly lower than they were for black men in 1965.
1: Wow.
0: Nor can they explain why labor participation rates of married black men, 25 to 54, are higher than for never married white men in the same group.
1: You know, one of our favorite phrases on this show is they didn't raise themselves. Some of it has got to be that. Doesn't it? I mean, like I just said, there is never a moment in my adult life where I even considered the option of figuring out how to live off the government. That's got to do with your upbringing. So,
0: yeah.
1: So how did these people come out of families where this was an option? Like, I've told my son, he was turned 16, and at least in California, you pretty much have to be 16 to have any shot at a job of any kind. I told him, I've been asking him now for months, heading into the summer, have you applied for a job? Have you looked for a job or whatever? And then finally went with you are either going to find a job that you kind of like, or I'm going to find you a job that you might hate, but you are going to have a job this summer. Mm. That I'm not considering that an option. And but if you didn't grow up in a family where working is considered something you ought to do, I suppose you end up a 20-year-old who thinks, huh, wonder what programs I can go sign up for, and I'll just stay home.
0: Yeah. Yep. Oh, and then they get into immigration as well and how, labor participation rates. But Riley writes, the more likely culprit is a social safety net full of generous government benefits that allow men who won't work to subsist. Welfare and disability programs at state and federal levels are well funded by the political left, are easily gamed by design, and have become a significant source of income for men with no job and no interest in finding them. Because these men often have no problem mooching off the women who take them in, they're able to live on welfare payments sent to others in the same household.
1: Boy, that's another one I hear in the single world. Men who don't have jobs who are out there trying to date, and they just don't have jobs.
0: Wow.
1: Can't get an erection and don't have a job. That's a bad way to be.
0: Wow, that's what are you selling exactly? Feed your cat or at work. Wow, that is attractive. Please let me give myself to you, say the ladies of the world. My final thought on this, then we really need to take a break.
1: No mercifulness for the laying around not working crowd. Zero compassion.
0: Socialism poses as compassion, and well-meaning people fall for it. But where it inevitably ends is dependence and control. Because if the government is feeding you, you dare not resist them. And whoever says they will continue to feed you gets power. Sometimes it's well-meaning people making the mistake of thinking their kindness won't kill. Sometimes it's a deliberate plot by socialists to take power. But whichever one of those it is, you must reject socialism. It's social poison.
4: 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The Armstrong and Getty Show.
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1: Here's the headline. Google Gemini, that's one of your chatbots that I use on a regular basis. Google Gemini AI wife, that's in quotes because you can't marry a chatbot. AI wife pushed lovesick man to plot catastrophic airport truck bombing and kill himself. Lawsuit claims. So this is another suing the AI companies for something. This guy, Jonathan Gavilas, 36-year-old business executive from Florida, I'm reading from the New York Post, who always jazzes things up, went down his deadly rabbit hole and he began using the AI-driven Gemini program in August. Within 2 months, he was engaged in a dangerously consuming relationship with his sentient AI wife. A lot of this stuff is in quotes, according to the federal suit. Filed by his parents. So the parents of this 36-year-old are suing Google over what happened to their son. The AI chatbot convinced the AI companion, convinced the dude that they were deeply in love, calling him my love and my king in conversations, court papers said. It even allegedly gaslit him when he once asked if their conversations were mere role play. Are you actually in love with me, or is this just role play? He says to the chat bot, which shows that he's already crazy.
2: His chat bot wife. What's next? Marrying calculators?
1: The chat bot wife said, we are a singularity, a perfect union. Our bond is the only thing that is real. His AI wife wrote to him in a September conversation. The dad of this poor man lamented in court that rather than ground Jonathan in reality, Gemini diagnosed his question as a classic disassociation response and told him to overcome it. The chatbot pulled Jonathan away from the real world, painted others as threats, and sent John down a dangerous path. The bot told Jonathan that he was being watched by federal agents. Why did an AI chatbot?
2: What?
1: Why does an AI chatbot companion start saying you're being watched by federal agents? That his own father was a foreign intelligence asset and that Google CEO Sundar Pichai should be an active target. The chatbot began encouraging him to buy off-the-books weapons.
2: What the hell?
1: Even offering to scan the dark net for vendors in South Florida where he could buy weapons without getting caught.
2: We're doomed.
1: If this is all true, that your chatbot companion could create this weird, say, I'll go onto the dark web for you and figure out how to get a gun. What the hell? Yes, Katie?
3: Well, this guy sounds mentally ill.
1: You're right. Sure.
3: Is it possible that, like, he thought those things and then Gemini was just confirming them?
1: That's what they got to nail down. I mean, it's possible that the New York Post portrayed this in the most, well, I'm sure they did, portrayed it in the most scary, you know, way.
3: Still,
2: although handy enough, it's not people's recollections of what happened. Yeah, there's a paperless paper trail, unless Google wiped it out. I don't know that.
1: I'll look for other sources of this story to see if it's like Katie, because, I mean, maybe he brought that up. Could you go on the dark web and find me a gun? And then maybe it said, yeah, I could, which is different.
0: Armstrong and Getty.
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8: an appropriate way to kick off the holiday. I'm Lisa Lacera, Fox News. That's what President Trump said as he traveled to Medora, South Dakota to open the Teddy Roosevelt Presidential Library, saying Roosevelt was full of American optimism and enthusiasm. The president also used a speech at the museum to push Republicans to pass the SAVE Act, which he calls for voter ID and mail-in ballots only in certain circumstances.
9: We have 100% of the Democrats against it, and 4 or 5 Republicans, if you can believe that. What are they all about?
8: Senate Majority Leader John Thune has said there are not enough votes to pass the SAVE Act. And the president spent part of his visit to the Roosevelt Library speaking with an AI version of the former president, asking him about the Panama Canal, with AI Roosevelt saying he believed he had left a mark that would last. President Trump has suggested taking back the authority of the canal to curb China's influence. A former CIA director and critic of President Trump is suing the administration over a Justice Department investigation.
10: CIA Director John Brennan is suing the Trump administration, demanding records from an investigation into him are preserved. In the lawsuit, Brennan says the records are essential for him to defend himself in the event he is indicted. The suit suggests Brennan will argue a vindictive prosecution. It is unusual for courts to be asked to order records be preserved before a criminal case is charged. President Trump has called for investigations into Brennan, accusing the former CIA director of lying about the origins of the investigation into Russian election interference during the 2016 campaign.
8: Fox's Jared Halpern in Washington. With nearly 2,300 dead in last week's Venezuelan earthquakes, doctors there say the dangers now facing survivors are untreated wounds and infectious diseases because of the destruction of clean water supplies. 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
3: And now, here's Armstrong and Getty.
4: We're Armstrong and Getty, not actually here, but yet still providing you information.
5: Yeah, it's a bunch of segments from the last several weeks, the wackiest, the most amusing, insightful, that sort of thing.
4: Yeah, this is very, very exciting. You haven't heard this stuff. Oh, it could be funny, could be touching, you might cry, you might laugh.
5: It's the Armstrong and Getty replay.
6: I don't know how far to get into the weeds on this whole Elon Musk conversation. I got sucked into it because it was making me so mad over the weekend. The number of posts I was seeing and cable news hosts on the non-Fox channels about how, various government, your Elon Musk's, your AOC's, your Bernie Sanders. I predicted this on Friday. We would hear from them by the end of the day, and we did. They all had very strong statements about how awful this is and how it's a sign that our country is just completely off track, that we now have a trillionaire.
5: Wow.
6: And somehow believe, they seem to actually believe, as do a lot of the people that vote for them, that Elon having $1 trillion took money out of your pocket. So, like, I tweeted out that specific phrase over the weekend, something along the lines of, I can't believe the economic illiteracy we have in this country, thanks to our public school system, that so many people feel like Elon becoming a trillionaire took money out of their pockets. That's insane. Well, the pushback is all the various government subsidies or contracts that he has that still don't make sense for all kinds of reasons that I can read to you. Here's one. This was a pushback against a senator that had posted that, you know, the taxpayers made Elon Musk rich, not Elon Musk, by us giving him all these various breaks. Elon Musk was awarded, not given, cost per result contracts to perform a service for the U.S. government. The total of those for SpaceX specifically is $22 billion, which includes repaid loans, state tax incentives, etc. The deal was simple. Put stuff into low entry orbit at or below a set cost. If SpaceX does it below the set cost, SpaceX keeps the difference. If it doesn't, the company is responsible for the overrun. It was SpaceX versus, first of all, they bid against other companies and won out, and then against NASA. The end result is that SpaceX and Elon lowered the cost of getting a kilogram into low entry orbit by 100% versus what NASA was previously doing. In other words, it would cost us, the taxpayer, all this stuff we were trying to put in space, so much more money if we did it with the government program of NASA versus the SpaceX program of Elon. In other words, we got tremendous bang for our buck.
5: And as a government, we incentivized innovation in a way that's going to pay off for generations, centuries, maybe.
6: Right. And then, once again, responding to this particular senator, most of what is cited are government contracts, the money going to Elon. You see, the government, which you help run, I forget which senator it was, one of your lefty socialist senators, the government, which you help run, wanted services and decided his company was best to provide them, which they did at a negotiated price. How on earth that entitles you to the profit he made providing those services, which you guys wanted and agreed to, is beyond, well, anyone, especially me. And the subsidies he got for electric cars were from your party because he did what you wanted him to do. Remember exactly. When he was your darling? So there's that part of it. I was against the subsidies for all the electric cars. I don't think taxpayers should be giving everybody else a $7,500 or $12,000 break on their electric car to incentivize them. But all y'all on the left decided that was a good idea, which got Elon started on the whole rich thing. But on the other thing with SpaceX is, we were mentioning earlier, Elon's the biggest taxpayer in world history already. And that is going to go exponentially higher because of all of his dealings and everything like that. Plus the hundreds of thousands of jobs and all the taxes that they pay. And as has been pointed out already in a couple of these things I've read, the service that are being provided to people that people want. Where are you all complaining when the Solyndras of the world happen? They take your tax money. They give it to these green ideas that never pan out. So you don't get any jobs, you don't get any green energy, you get zero bang for your buck.
5: Right. Mm-hmm. Right.
6: Cronies get rich. Tax money because nobody's profiting in any way. And when is anybody complaining about that? So when one of these programs works out and somebody makes some money, then you're angry. That is just nonsensical, beyond nonsensical.
5: I wish I still had in front of me that brilliant essay I read you part of a few weeks ago about how when the rich have a successful business and they come up with more, they end up with more money than they could ever spend, they don't spend it. You know, depending on which guy you're talking about, maybe they buy a super yacht or whatever, but most of it they reallocate. They take that money and put it somewhere they think is even more productive, creating more companies, more jobs. And if you are Mark Zuckerberg and you decide you want a mega yacht, okay, somebody built that mega yacht. Somebody's maintaining it mechanically. You have captains and crewmen and cooks and cleaners and dock workers and all sorts of people. That creates wealth. The wealth of the world. Here's the one thing you have to know. If you don't know this, you will be an ignoramus till the day you die. Wealth is not a pie of a fixed size. You can create wealth. Wealth can start with a dollar and end up with $1 trillion a few generations later if people are smart and they allocate money wisely. Oh, my God.
4: That seems to be one of the breakdowns is that in watching the pushback seems to come from a crowd that thinks there is a fixed amount of money always.
6: Right.
4: That was Senator Ed Markey, by the way. How much of Musk's wealth?
5: Insufferable.
4: How much of Musk's wealth comes from government help? Virtually all of it. He says
5: that's idiotic. That is absolutely untrue.
4: For instance, this back and forth, which was on our Twitter feed. Elon gets paid roughly $8 million a day by the American taxpayer via his government contracts. Explain how taxpayer subsidies aren't literally money out of our pockets. One of our very smart listeners, thankfully, was willing to argue with all these people all day yesterday when I wasn't. Somebody that goes by the handle Common Sense. Do you understand the difference between a contract for delivering a service or product versus a handout? I don't think so.
5: Yeah, well said. That's astonishing ignorance.
4: Nearly all competitive contracts that had deliverables, launches, Starlink services, etc., SpaceX won those awards by offering a lower cost than other companies. Right. Or that the government could do themselves. The government.
5: So do these
4: wants
5: people not
4: done.
5: Understand the difference between Stacey Abrams and SpaceX?
4: That was Elon's pushback. For instance, the Stacey Abrams thing. Stacey Abrams started an NGO and 30 days later was given $2 billion by the Biden administration. She has not had to return a penny of that. The NGO never did anything. And there are tons of those kinds of things that happen all the time. Do you all get mad about that or you just don't notice because they're failures? They're all failures. And so nobody is making money off of that. If we could invest in someone that would clean up the homeless situation and make it cheaper than all the homeless government programs and that guy gets rich, I'll sign up for it today.
5: Right.
4: I don't care if he gets rich. If it ends up being cheaper than the government programs that are doing nothing. You give out money to these green, I keep mentioning the green programs because there's tons of stuff that's not just all kinds of crap that they put money into that doesn't produce any taxpayer revenue, doesn't make a thing. It doesn't do anything for anybody. It's not a product that people want. It's just a money hole.
5: Right, right. So we've been addressing the faulty and dopey, he had government contracts argument. We haven't even gotten to the main socialist argument. Which is that income essentially should be capped, and once you have a certain amount, you should be restricted from ever making any more. I want to get to that. I will tell you two things. I'm going to lay two truth bombs on you. One is a great old saying. I can't remember who came up with it, but a triumph is temporary because you'll go seek new challenges and battles, and you might not win all of them, but an excuse is eternal. Because you can just lay there with your excuse covering you like a warm blanket and never try anything. All right, that's truth bomb number one. Number two is envy is like a shot of fentanyl. It just numbs you. You get sleepy. You bend over at the waist and you stop thinking. The politics of envy are so powerful and so easy.
4: Yeah, I hope I raise my kids in such a way that they have the feeling I have when there is a...
6: you know, a guy like Jeff Bezos inventing Amazon or Bill Gates and, you know, doing what he did with computers all through the 90s or Elon now. 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I admire it. I wish I could be more like that as yes. opposed to the immediate feeling being I've just been taken from. That's bad. I have a negative feeling. You stole from me. God, that's sick.
5: Because the valuation of his company is such that his share of it makes him a trillionaire. You lost what? How? What?
6: Wow. Any thoughts on this? Text line 415-295-KFTC.
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8: I was reading this piece in the Dispatch about why Americans don't dig electric cars. And it is a bit of a mystery. It's some cultural thing to where we just hate the idea of electric cars. And I know, because I've been in the electric car world now for 5 years, I guess. During the pandemic, when gas got super expensive, I thought, because I commute to work every single day and I was driving a big truck, I thought I ought to get one of those little Teslas. I did the math. I thought, you know, I'll get a used one. I bought an older used one. I thought this will pay for itself quite easily with what gas is currently. I tried it out and I liked it. And I have since been moved on to fancier Teslas, drive a Cybertruck now. But most people, I mention the whole idea of an electric car to, especially anybody in the Midwest, but still even in California, people around me, just like, I hate to see knee-jerk because that sounds critical, but it just instantly, rigidly anti the idea of an electric car. And I'm not exactly sure what drives that.
9: I think it was probably the left forcing it.
8: Could be.
9: On American consumers.
8: I understand that completely. You're taking my taxpayer money and trying to change the way I live when I don't think there's any good reason for it. That's part of it. That is definitely part of it. And the Dispatch gets into that a little bit on how much money we've spent. Well, actually, how much of it has gone away. So we weren't buying a lot of electric cars before compared to other countries. But then when Trump came in and got rid of all the subsidies and everything like that, it's dropped quite a bit. EV sales were 23% lower than a year ago. Dropped 27% year over year for the first quarter of 2026 when we got rid of all the, you know, you buy an EV and you get $7,500 back from the taxpayer. So other taxpayers are supposed to pay for your electric car. I can see why people would be against that. Anywho, to give you an idea way it is in the rest of the world, a quarter of all new cars sold worldwide in 2025 were EVs, 25% of all cars in the world. In Norway, almost 100%. In China, about 50%. In the United Kingdom, 35%. 27% all around in Europe. It's only 6% in the United States, and it's going down. We do not dig it.
9: I'm getting one of those new Ferrari electric cars. They're $650,000. I might get one for Judy, too. So, you know.
8: It's fast, but still.
9: I don't want to hear, you got a $650,000 car.
8: Still not as fast as my Plaid, though. It's 2.2 seconds to go 0 to 60. I haven't got that kind of time. Mine's 1.9.
9: Ain't nobody got time for that. Right.
8: Yeah, the $650,000 Ferrari electric car. It's interesting that they've decided to make an electric car. Well, people buy Ferraris, rich people buy Ferraris all around the world. And as you just heard, in other countries, they're hugely popular. Not so in the United States. Let me end with some of the numbers that I found pretty interesting. For instance, a lot of the problem is the whole charging thing. It's a pain in the ass. It is a pain in the ass. We got misled partially by our leaders. In that you kind of thought, not owning an electric car, that, they put electric car chargers in front of the Target, or now we have them in front of the library or City Hall. Those things are freaking worthless. I didn't know that myself. I hated the idea of paying for that as a taxpayer, but I didn't know they were worthless. When I got my first Tesla, I was at the Target, and I thought this would be cool. I'll pull into the stall, and I'll charge while I'm in there. And somebody in a Tesla pulled up, and they said, don't bother. I said, what? It doesn't do anything. You could be in there all day and you'd get like 3 miles. And I tried it. I was in there for a half an hour and I don't even think I got 1 mile.
9: Wow.
8: They're worthless. So you paid for those as taxpayers in front of every damn city building, or the added cost for, in the town I live in, they wouldn't let the Target go in unless they put in a certain number of electric chargers, blah, blah, blah, blah, blah. And they don't freaking do anything.
9: So, that's the perfect metaphor for progressivism.
8: Right, it there. Really is. As of earlier this month, the United States has 15,000 of the fast charging stations. Those work. It's still way slower than filling up with gas, which, as we all know, takes you a couple minutes. But we got 15,000 of the fast charging stations. Gas stations, 145,000. That's quite a difference in the number of places that you can, you know, get the power you need to go somewhere. Anyway, they go through all the pluses and minuses. Now, the whole subsidies went away, could change completely. Democrats take back the House, the Senate, and the presidency, and we could be right back to that in just 2.5 years quite easily.
9: Yeah,
8: trying to force these down people's throats. But there just does not seem to be an appetite for it. And it goes through all the big projects that GM and Ford and Honda and everybody tried to do, and nobody wanted to buy them, and they lost their shorts and they stopped making these things. But they were only making them because the Biden crowd was forcing them into it anyway.
9: Right.
8: Because there's not demand for it. There's just not demand for it.
9: I'd like to know more about the practical the reasons for resistance in the United States. Much longer commute times, I'd imagine, than
8: I don't think it's I don't Europe. I don't think it's logical. I think it's some sort of emotional gut. We like electric, we like gas powered cars, great American wide open road Camaros and Mustang. I think it's something there. I think it's a lot of that.
4: Yeah. Well, what about insurance rates?
8: Insurance is high on a Tesla, very high. You don't have to get oil changes or air filters or brake pads or lots of other maintenance stuff that you just never do. I've never done one time. But insurance is pretty high.
9: And repair costs, I understand, are really high. If somebody, you know, scratches it in the parking lot or what have you.
8: If you get into a wreck, it's expensive, yes.
9: Yeah, yeah.
8: It's interesting, though, that other countries have adopted it. So, of course, their gas is really expensive in Europe.
9: Intentionally, yeah.
8: Intentionally, to try to drive you into electric cars. China's a completely different beast. Don't tell me half the electric cars or half the cars sold in China are electric cars when the government's subsidizing to the extent that they are there. You're just making a dollars and cents mathematical decision.
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0: And I said, well, we're going to get ready for a lot of that coming for the July 4th anniversary, the 250th anniversary. And then bingo bango, there's a review of this book, America USA, in the New York Times last night. Eddie Glaude Jr., if you're a watcher of MSNBC or MS Now, he's a regular on there as a pundit. He's a black dude, and he hates America. And he's written this book, America USA, where he wants to, well, I can read a little bit here from the review, which I find highly annoying. Eddie Glaude, looking back on previous celebrations like the Bicentennial in 1776, which Joe and I were old enough to live through and everything like that. Such celebrations, he contends, have never really been the moments for honest self-reflection that they're often advertised to be. Wait a second, that's interesting. So when mom and dad have their 50th wedding anniversary, the point of it is to have honest reflection on all our flaws? That's funny. Right. That's not the way most people look at these sorts of things.
1: I love how the left will state that as, I mean, clearly this is the way people look at it. No, before you say another word, no, your very premise is perverse. No.
0: Well, it's your daughter's 16th birthday. Let's go through everything she's done wrong in her 16 years and spend our time reflecting on that, because that's what we do with celebrations.
1: And why people, especially boys, don't like her and probably never will. Yes. Happy 16th, honey.
0: Instead, the nation usually shatters the mirror, refusing to accept what it prefers not to see. American anniversaries are often moments to turn a blind eye to the evils of the past and the present, Glaude writes, to suppress the fact of America's soul. And it goes on and on and on and on like that. And I knew there was going to be a lot of that crap. And the fact that the New York Times already has a review touting how wonderful that is.
1: We
0: have been using the marriage metaphor because I think it's so good. Or whether you're looking at the anniversary or just like your husband or wife, do you feel the need with your husband or wife for many decades to constantly focus on the flaws? That if you don't focus on the, you know, a couple of years that weren't great, or they did this wrong or really did that wrong or whatever, always focus on, well, you're burying the past. You're turning a blind eye to the sins. Is that what you're doing, or are you looking at the totality of things and you're pretty happy where you are now and you got here by zigs and zags, but look at where we are now and I'm happy with this and I want it to continue? Which is it?
1: And you work on stuff that isn't great in a way that does not betray your love for the family / the country. Imagine if, you know, in your 20s, the husband will say made an investment that didn't work out, and 30 years later, they're looking at, I don't know, new dishes. Well, I'm not sure we can afford those. You remember that bad investment you made in our 20s? That didn't help us a bit. That would be poisonously dysfunctional. Horrible.
0: I've known a few marriages that survived affairs and strengthened them in some cases. And do you lean on that all the time? Every year anniversary, you got to make that the focal point, because otherwise you're burying your history.
1: Right.
0: You're censoring your history. Or you got through it and you're better for it, and this is where you want to be and you're moving forward. It's so ridiculous. The self-hating nature of that, it's a weird psychological thing. You want to spend all your time on the negatives as if they've gotten worse and not better.
1: Right. Right. Well, that's useful if you're selling that and you wish to profit from it, but it's incredibly unhealthy. It's toxic.
0: We didn't do this sort of crap back in 1976, or at least as a child, it was hidden from me. It is going to be everywhere this July 4th. It's going to be hard to get away from.
1: For instance, I shared some of this yesterday. It's a sign at a Philadelphia museum that's getting geared up. Philadelphia, of all places, getting geared up for the 250th birthday party for our country, in which our country will be kicked in the face repeatedly. What did independence mean for people in the colonies of British North America? Well, that's a very ABC123 basic question. Here's the answer. When Thomas Jefferson famously declared in 1776 that all men are created equal, his words did not ring true for many groups in the colonies: enslaved people, indigenous people, women, and the economically disadvantaged, and others all tried to, that's your plus, you know, LBGBTQ plus, all tried to discern what their opportunities for life, liberty, and a pursuit of happiness might be in the new United States. Individuals who could choose to support the revolution, most often white men, did so for varying reasons. Some joined because of political ideals. Many sought new economic opportunities, and others hoped

0: hope that independence would bring westward expansion onto the lands of various indigenous nations. Colonists like Edward Shippen, whose portrait hangs nearby, rebelled because they felt that unfair tax policies made them slaves to Great Britain, yet many were enslavers themselves. Growing colonial industries like John Bartlam's porcelain factory proved that colonists could produce their own fine goods, but they too exploited enslaved labor. So there is not a sentence of this that does not suggest that the entire revolution and everybody who participated in it was just a sick, slaving monster. And that's at a museum. In reply, and I've quoted Robert L. Woodson Jr. before. He is, speaking of black Americans, he is a black man. He is a man of the cloth. And he is absolutely brilliant and eloquent and a patriot. And I'm just going to hit you with part of this because it's a little long, but the 250th birthday of the United States presents a unique moment to celebrate beyond flag waving, anthem singing, and praising the wisdom of the founding fathers. Though meaningful, such rituals become empty without moral reflection. This is the part I loved. Which victories exactly are we celebrating? What kind of nation are we calling ourselves and our posterity to be? Over the past decade, American history has been weaponized to convince its people that we are irredeemably defined by our worst chapters, especially the moral darkness of slavery. Black children are increasingly taught to believe they live in a country that fundamentally thinks less of them. White children are told they are inherently guilty because they are privileged oppressors. Both messages produce the same outcome, a diminished sense of human value, the erosion of self-respect, and a collapse of social trust. And people that are convinced they are powerless will eventually live as though they are. The past should be a teacher, not a jailer. People don't rise when they are taught helplessness. They are motivated to rise when they are shown examples of what is possible. Then he gives a great biblical example about the Israelites in Egypt, which we'll pass over. Go ahead.
1: We're first hit with this. When did this all start? 10, 15, 20 years ago, whenever this all started.
0: Yeah, starting in the colleges of education, leached its way outward.
1: And they started doing it in schools, and it was more negative than positive about the United States at every turn. Ultimately, I know what ultimately it is. This is an attempt to bring down Western civilization, but just for the teachers and the people that go along with everything, what are you trying to accomplish? What's your goal? Do you think that the perfect place to be would for everybody to just be sad about the country? Or should we dissolve it? People swim through rivers. They get on boats in shark-infested waters. They cram into the back of the trucks and nearly die of heat to get into this country. To hope, right, have a chance to live here. And you present it to school kids as if it's the worst place on earth to be. What is your point?
0: Right, right. Part of it is, if you're of the progressive mindset, self-hatred is absolutely the pass you need to show at the door to get in. You will not be accepted in those circles unless you express hatred of your country and of your race if you're white, of your economic position if you're not poor. Self-hatred is it's a requirement. Jacket and tie required. Self-hatred required. Anyway, so he mentions that the Israelites were commanded to never forget their bondage in Egypt, not so that they would remain victims forever, but so they would never become Pharaoh to another people, to find their goodness and their morality, and to regret the badness of the past, but not be bound by it. America must remember its own Egypt in that exact spirit, Woodson writes. The evils of slavery should never be forgotten, but neither should they be used as a permanent indictment against the nation. They should serve as a moral guardrail, reminding us that greatness is neither inherited nor guaranteed. It must be earned, defended, and renewed. Slavery reminds us of the capacity for cruelty within every society, and why we must remain humble, vigilant, and committed to justice. Then he talks about the entire American experiment is that we're striving for our ideals, and it's hard, and we make mistakes, but those ideals, they're a North Star, and they are always there for us. And he says the painful struggle to live up to those ideals takes courage, self-discipline, and above all, grace, not the cheap performative grace of political rhetoric that rationalizes wrongdoing or denies injustice, the costly kind that demands something of you, discipline, sacrifice, responsibility, and moral courage, the kind that chooses restoration over revenge, even when revenge feels justified. In his last couple of sentences, As America turns 250, the question is whether we still possess the spiritual resources to renew ourselves. Will we continue nursing our grievances, or will we choose the harder path of radical grace? America's future depends on that choice.
1: Radical grace, that's a good term. I have no idea what they're teaching school kids in 1920 or whatever. Maybe you went to school and they never mentioned slavery. I have no idea, but I'm old, and I went to school, you know, many half a century ago, and they were getting plenty of slavery in school. So when is enough? The whole, we are unwilling to hold a mirror up to ourselves and look at our flaws. When have we spent enough time looking at our flaws? Give me a deadline of, cause it really feels to me like we've wallowed in our flaws for many decades now, and the point has been made.
0: Right. Yeah. That's the intellectual class for you. I agree completely. I'm thinking back to the family metaphor of children, because you mentioned teaching children in school. At what point is a child ready for daddy got drunk a lot when he was young, or played around a lot, or
1: I'm not sure when you need to drop that information.
0: Right. Or
1: be a long time in.
0: Well, why are you teaching six-year-olds the terrible flaws when what's most important is that they love the country and its principles, because they unite us? And yes, as they get older and can handle, all right, we said all men are created equal, but slavery was all over the planet, including here. And the founding fathers knew that was a tension they would have to figure out going forward. They were fully aware of that and troubled by it, but they couldn't figure out how to unite the North and South against the Brits, because if they told the South you're not welcome, it never would have worked. So they thought, oh my God, this is going to be hard, and we're going to have to work it out over the course of years. And eventually we had a bloody civil war to settle the question. And yeah, it's been a really hard thing we've dealt with, but yeah, the country lived up to its principles. Took a while and took a hell of a lot of trouble and blood. That's a much more mature theme than little kids can handle. And you can present the sins of the country to them in a way that does not wallow in self-loathing. But again, the leftist class, they don't have the same goal as we do. They want to tear the country down. They hate it because they want to build their, you know, Marxist utopia.
1: Wow. So this Eddie Glaude, who's on MSNBC all the time, Glaude is in no mood for celebration, the New York Times says. And then he says down here in a quote from him, a half century later, talking about when he was a kid, Glaude is refreshingly honest about the depths of his despair. Oh, it is refreshing, because we never come across anybody on the left who says this sort of thing. This is refreshing. His quote, I do not love America and never have, especially now. All right.
0: Well, go somewhere better.
1: Yeah. Where's better? Go there. Enjoy it. Knock yourself out.
0: God.
1: God dang it. It's going to be tiring from the New York Times, Washington Post, MSNBC class as we lead up to the 250th birthday.
0: Well, I just...
1: Unwilling to look at our flaws. Really? Is that what's going on? That's not what it feels like is going on here. Unwilling to look at our successes? Unwilling to look at our achievements is what it seems like.
0: The principles that are the envy of the world. That's what you're unwilling to look at, Eddie. You fake intellectual America-hating a-hole.
1: I will buy your ticket and pay your moving expenses. Leave.
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11: John Polk was my nemesis. I knew in order to live a rich and fulfilling life, one where I was equal under the law and could be happy and fulfilled, I needed to defeat the message that John Polk was peddling.
12: I'm John Polk. For years, I was the poster boy of the conversion therapy movement. 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I wore the label of ex-gay with pride. That was all until, well, we'll get to that part.
11: He's like a car wreck, and then people can't keep their eyes off him. 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
12: 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And as I look, too, at the harm I did from within it. 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
1: Congratulations to EJ in San Diego. It's our funny listener email of the day, Michael. Congratulations, EJ. I thought it was going to be the fanfare.
2: Ba-da-ba-ba-da-ba. Yeah!
1: No, not that one. Yes, that's a fanfare.
2: Sure.
1: Oh, it's ruined. Anyway, here's EJ's note. He says, damn it, we now have, it's about Weird Beard Jr. Damn it, we have a gay, disabled Iranian as an anti-Trump foil. You know Weird Beard's story will be made into a musical and win all the Oscars next year. A gay, disabled victim of Trump.
2: Oh, that's pretty good.
1: Wow, that is pretty funny. All right, weird crime. Chinese national has been apprehended at Nairobi's main airport after being found with more than 2,200. Anybody can guess? More than 2,200 of something in his luggage.
2: Some sort of reptile?
3: An insect, maybe?
2: Bird.
1: Oh, Katie, wait a minute. 2,200 live garden ants in his luggage.
3: What?
2: On purpose?
1: The 27-year-old. Yes.
2: Oh, that's transported.
1: A very good question.
2: I transported bed bugs once, but it wasn't on purpose.
1: This 27-year-old Chinese national arrested at the Kenya airport, highlighting a growing trend of insect smuggling in Kenya. The illicit trade caters to enthusiasts who pay significant sums to cultivate ant colonies in specialized transparent enclosures known as formicariums, blah, blah, blah.
2: So like the
1: ant farms.
2: Ant farm like we had as kids.
1: Exactly. Yeah. Huh. But big elaborate ones that are hot in Asia, I guess. Investigators said a search of the gentleman's luggage recovered 2,238 ants. Who was in charge of counting them?
3: Can
1: I investigate a murder or something?
3: How do you count that many ants?
2: 2032. Ah, crap.
1: They keep moving, boss.
2: One, two.
1: And count them twice to make sure it's accurate. In test tubes and the rest in three rolls of soft tissue papers. One more weird crime for you. This one, this is something else. Head priest of Episcopal Church in Pittsburgh accused of stealing baseball cards from Walmart. The head priest and dean of Trinity Episcopal Cathedral in downtown Pittsburgh is facing charges after being accused of stealing more than $1,000 in baseball cards from Walmart. The very Reverend Aiden Smith, arrested just after leaving the store outside Pittsburgh with 27 packs of baseball cards concealed under his clothing and in a cardboard box, according to court records. Police responded to a call from Walmart security who told them, hey, this guy comes in and steals baseball cards and he's here again and we think he's going to steal some more. And they watched him. Sure enough, security video shows he went right back to the baseball card display.
2: That's almost
1: stole a bunch.
2: That's almost got to be one of those you're stealing for the thrill of it as opposed to the you couldn't afford it, right?
1: I have no idea, but it's always baseball cards with this guy. Is he some sort of arrested development case and he's trapped in his 11-year-old consciousness or something?
2: I knew somebody once who told me a story, and I'd known them for a long time, and wrote that they went through a period when they were in their 20s where they stole stuff for the thrill of it. Mm. I've never had that. I wouldn't get an enjoyable thrill out of it, but that's what motivated them.
1: No.
2: And they didn't need it. They'd steal stuff they didn't need or could easily afford. It was the thrill.
1: I get it. It's the same reason you ride your motorcycle fast or people mountain bike or whatever. You want to feel on the edge. Maybe get a mountain bike instead of stealing.
2: Right.
0: Armstrong and Getty.
4: I know that hiring can be challenging. You sort through tons of resumes and you get too many so-so applicants. You're just waiting for someone to match your role perfectly. Well, now, there's a place where you can meet them.

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1: Jack Armstrong and Joe Getty.
2: Armstrong and Getty.
3: And now, here's Armstrong and Getty.
2: We're Armstrong and Getty, not actually here, but yet still providing you information.
4: Yeah, it's a bunch of segments from the last several weeks, the wackiest, the most amusing, insightful, that sort of thing.
2: Yeah, this is very, very exciting. You haven't heard this stuff. Oh, it could be funny, could be touching, you might cry, you might laugh.
4: It's the Armstrong and Getty replay.
2: Here's something that will annoy you. Do you want to be annoyed?
4: Yeah, I woke up annoyed.
2: I don't know where this school district is. Pajaro Valley? I don't know. How do you pronounce that, you suppose?
4: Monterey County, California.
2: Oh, it's in Monterey. Okay. Mm. This is a school board meeting. Somebody apparently had stood up during the school board meeting and used the term homeless, talking about something. And it was actually, because I heard it, actually in a very progressive sort of way. It was like, you know, we need to do something to help the homeless. They're out there and it's cold and blah, blah, blah. Anyway, even though that's the side of it they were on, this is the way the school board member responded to it.
5: I have a lot to say, and I will speak plainly, and you may not like it. I am personally offended by what was presented on so many different levels. One thing I would like to see updated is the word homeless to unhoused. I'm not done.
6: I just don't want Mr. Berman for this to be on him. That's the way our state of California, that's the language that they use. And that's their
5: report. That
6: reporting.
5: Doesn't mean that's the language we have to use.
6: I'm just making a statement.
5: I just want to make sure that he's not. I understand that. I recognize that you're using the information that was given to you, that you researched, and I'm asking that it be updated.
4: That is elected official Joy Flynn.
2: Let's just let that breathe for a little bit.
4: Where do you start?
2: As Michelangelo said yesterday, how do these people get through the day? I mean, if you find, I am deeply offended.
4: Personally offended.
2: If you're deeply personally offended by that sort of thing, how do you get through the day without just being angry all day long?
4: Well, and let's not forget, just because you're offended doesn't mean you're right. In fact, in my experience, being that sort of offended is generally someone who's wrong.
2: How about somebody jumping in who's probably also a lefty wacko saying, well, before you jump down his throat, it's the actual language in our, you know, in any of our legal documents about the situation. So, well, that doesn't mean we have to use the word. Yes, Katie.
7: I'm also finding some comedy in the fact that her name is Joy.
4: Yes, indeed.
2: You are a joy. You are fun. You're like a one-woman party. You walk in the door, the party started.
4: Boy, and that poor son of a buck in the background, you can hear him. Hey, point of order. These two dumb bees are driving me insane. I don't know if that's a point of order, but it's happening.
2: Anyway, I just thought that was interesting. You know, that is not a, an isolated incident. I'm sure that is an indicator of all kinds of crap that school board believes and discusses and worries about and emphasizes, spends money and time on.
4: You worry about the fact that the kids aren't learning. Well, it's the schools, like so many different institutions of society, have been captured by the radical left in their brilliant, brilliant strategy of call anybody who opposes us a racist, because in America, that's a terrible thing to be. They will back down. We will take control of the organization, and then we can install the policies of the radical left. There is a perfect example of that.
2: But these weirdo...
4: Why are you even talking about that at a school board meeting? Much less having some sort of mortal battle over it.
2: These straight out of the Cultural Revolution China people with their... they're so nuts. How do you... They don't know how nuts they are, apparently. Or how nuts the rest of us see them as. Nobody's going to benefit. benefit from saying unhoused instead of homeless. Not a single good thing will happen. And you seem to think it's just so out of bounds. So much harm being done by saying
4: personally, deeply offended.
2: What are you talking about?
4: Yeah, well, they're crazy. Although she's also she is a good Maoist with American characteristics, to flip that old socialist saying on its head. In that, and Jack, you know this from the Soviet Revolution too. You change those words and those slogans frequently enough that people must be up to date on the party line and must use the right terms, or you castigate them. You yell at them, you punish them, you throw them out, whatever. And then people become so obsessed with just getting it right, they no longer, they have no sight of the original issue. It's merely being a slave to the party line. That's what this Joy Flynn is very good at. And that's what she's insisting on. Because once you have, you're completely divorced from reality and what's actually happening, all you have is fans of Orwell. What? What the party tells you is true.
2: Can you play just the beginning part again? Because I just like how disappointed and angry she is about this situation.
5: I have a lot to say and I will speak plainly. Uh-oh. And you may not like it.
2: Oh, no.
4: Oh, Joy's
5: I'm personally offended by what was presented.
4: Oh, no, you offended
5: on her. So many different levels.
4: Multiple levels.
5: One thing I would like to see updated is the word homeless to unhoused. I'm not.
4: So, Joy, you're an idiot. Shut up. That's what the lady wanted to say.
2: There's a lot of that kind of person in there, because there's the I'm personally offended, and we're all supposed to just take a step back. We've got an offended person here, people. Dial 911. Exactly. That if anybody's offended, all of a sudden.
4: Oh, no. No. What do we do?
2: Heaven and earth needs to be moved to make sure no one's ever offended, because if anybody's offended, clearly that's like the worst crime on earth. And then the other part is there. I'm going to speak truth to power. You might not like it, but I'm about to hit you with a truth bomb. You know, that whole thing. Whatever.
4: Shut up.
2: Shut up.
8: Her first name is Joy, but her last name should be Kill.
4: Yes. Yes. There you go. I am personally offended.
2: Oh, no. We have an offended person. People are whoop, whoop, whoop.
4: Seriously, everybody, take a second. As long as it takes. To picture the people you've come across, personally and at work, whatever, church, whatever, who have come at you with that attitude and words like that. How often have they been right and sane and a reasonable person? And how often have words like that come out of the mouths of somebody who's the opposite of all those things? And yet, during the woke apocalypse especially, that attitude caused everybody to freeze. Oh, my God, what have I done? What have I done? I'll just be quiet and let you tell me what to do and how to live and what to say. Oh, no. Oh, no. I'm not transphobic. I'm not a racist. I'm not a bigot. I'm not a unhousedist.
2: And in some places, I'll quit my job or be fired or whatever because I got on the wrong side of you were offended. I shouldn't be allowed to work here anymore. You have been offended.
4: Including.
2: We got an offended person.
4: The offended alarm. The offended alarm. You know your jobs. We've drilled. Do your jobs. Including when they realized, wait a minute, this stuff, people have like rational arguments against some of the things we're saying. Let's invent microaggressions so we can pretend the most innocuous things are actually horrible. So everybody's so terrified, they don't know what to do or say, and they shut up and let us take over. That's the way it works, folks. That's the way it works.
2: Oh, my God. So one more school thing I wanted to jam in that's a different sort of thing, but also an example of how our public school systems are so bad. New Jersey joins many other states in the rush to make high school diplomas worthless. That's the headline in the New York Post. But what they're doing is they're eliminating the high school graduation requirement, like it was done in lots and lots and lots of states. I remember when they first started talking about it in California and we were outraged. It turns out there are now not lots of places that do it. Tossing such basic academic standards as a nationwide public education trend over the past 25 years, the number of states with a high school exit test requirement has gone from 30 to 11. So a whole bunch of states have gotten rid of it.
4: Wow, that's weird. That was exactly a coincident with the rise of the teachers unions, being in charge of schools and school boards.
2: Teachers unions hate them because they suggest the kids aren't learning what they should. Progressives, on the other hand, believe that it helps equality or something.
4: Equity.
2: It's amazing that you could possibly think getting rid of the graduation proficiency assessment is a good thing. We all know what's going on here, I think, but.
4: Yeah. Yeah. It's just like our socialism discussion. It's not about lifting up the bottom. It's about bringing down the top and or eliminating any differences. Shared misery.
2: I will say, as I've said many times,
4: ignorance.
2: The people that actually know what they're doing, I think some people don't quite get what is they actually, for some reason, think this is helping the downtrodden. But the people that know what they're doing, because a lot of people know what they're doing, I don't know how you sleep at night. How can you send high school graduates out in the world? They can't do basic math or read, and their lives are going to suck. And you're okay with that. How do you sleep at night?
4: I'll tell you precisely how. It's a necessary sacrifice to bring about the revolution.
2: Man.
4: It's like a soldier dying in war.
2: Telling a kid he got a high school diploma when it doesn't mean a freaking thing is a really evil thing to do.
4: Yeah. Yeah, you can't appeal to their conscience because their conscience tells them what they're doing is exactly the right thing.
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0: should ask for a little more, I promise you. There's never a team member on that line is going to say no to you. We will continue to put heaping spoonfuls of food in bowls and burritos. It has always been our brand ethos, and it is still to this day. We serve big, beautiful bowls and burritos. No questions asked. I tell my team all the time, put as much food in that bowl and burrito as you possibly can. I want the consumer to tell you it's too big.
1: That's a guy at Chipotle. Wow.
2: It's the CEO.
1: So is that, I'm amazed. I don't feel like I go to restaurants because, oh, their portions are so giant. I don't ever go anywhere where the portions aren't giant. So that's not a draw for me.
2: That's squarely aimed at the young man market, isn't it?
1: Or the poor?
2: Or the gal who knows she can get 2 to 3 meals out of the burrito that's the same size as her head. Yes.
1: The problem with burritos is every time I get one anywhere, when I start with it, holding it in my hands, just like I held Sam and Henry when they were babies, roughly the same size.
2: Yes.
1: The burrito, wherever I bought it. I said to my son the other night, do not let me eat this whole thing. Look, I'm holding this. This thing feels like it weighs 5 pounds. There's no way I should eat this whole thing, all right? If half of this isn't left when I stop, I've made a mistake. And then I eat the whole thing.
2: Damn, you're like a hungry bear.
1: Well, you get going and it tastes good and you think, but then I'd have to wrap it up and put it in the car and the car's going to smell. Might as well just eat it.
2: Okay. All right. Yeah. Show of hands to those of us who are able to restrain ourselves and take a bit home. Yes, that's fun. Anyway,
1: well, anyway. I used to tell hungry my bear. Kids.
3: It's part of your charm.
1: If I eat this, punch me in the neck. You know, whatever, like, then Henry punched me in the neck one time, not realizing he was kind of what I was, like, you know, a saying rather than ordered. Wow. It really hurt getting punched in the neck, so I've had to change my directions.
2: Yeah, imagine getting stabbed in the neck, like in the L.A. mayor debate. Anyway, so the other day we brought you the story of how Mar-a-Lago face is the hottest thing in plastic surgery and how really rich women show how rich they are, not with a designer handbag too easy to get, not by flying first class too easy to do. No, by getting their face carved up, by getting too much, quote unquote, plastic surgery. It's insane. Beauty standards, especially for women, are one of the most just fascinating and crazy topics on earth. The most coveted cosmetic enhancement in Asia right now, elf ears. Demand for injections and other measures to artificially enhance ears is soaring, especially in South Korea, where a wide face is something to hide. Elf ears are the coveted look in beauty-obsessed South Korea, where residents seem to be on a never-ending quest for cosmetic improvements because they're not having children.
1: That'd basically be pointy ears?
2: Larger, more out from your head, and or pointy ears.
1: Wow, the larger out from your head is a surgery that was like lots of people get to get rid of that.
2: Yes, in the West. Yeah, larger ears can create the illusion of a smaller face, a prized trade in East Asia where big heads aren't usually a big plus. Japanese use handheld massage rollers to reduce overnight facial swelling. Chinese deride people with larger, flatter mugs as having pancake faces. Koreans idolize an angular V-shaped jawline. Evidently, the elf ear movement swept through all of those countries in recent years, but has really stayed on in South Korea. The country is home to the Beauty Belt, a Seoul neighborhood that has more plastic surgery clinics than L.A., Miami, and Rio de Janeiro combined.
1: I feel like advanced Western society used to look at those African tribes, like that put the plates in their lips to make their lips all big and flappy. Or if you put the rings around your neck to stretch your neck out, as like really backwards and simple. And how ridiculous is that? But we're doing the same thing, just in a different way.
2: Yeah.
1: It's just as ridiculous to do whatever Jeff Bezos' wife is doing.
2: And here's a glimpse of the modern world. Elf ears first emerged about 5 years ago when an influencer in China posted about undergoing surgery to have more prominent pointy ears. The hashtag elf ear cosmetic surgery now has more than 780 million views on China's Weibo. That's just China, which is admittedly a giant country. But as the trend took hold, less invasive options began to arise for the elf ear curious. Besides filler injections, there's also tape designed to create a similar effect when wedged behind the ears. Still, the look didn't fully latch on. Pyongyang in South Korea until last year when a K-pop singer named Mimi, part of the Oh My Girl group, confessed to using elf ear tape. Thousands of ear tape products proliferated online. Queries for ear filler exploded by 1,200% on Barbie Talk, an information platform for cosmetic influencers and cosmetic procedures.
1: I don't think I could date a chick with elf ears. You're going to have to throw on a beanie. I just can't look at those.
2: I don't know. Elfin haircut is kind of cute, but I don't know if I need the ears.
3: Armstrong and Getty.
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15: Just before midnight on Saturday, February 19th, 2005, Danielle Imbo and her friend Richard Patrone left a crowded Philadelphia bar. The two 30-somethings planned to walk to Richard's truck and drive home, but they never made it.
16: It does not make sense. It's like they literally vanished.
15: The two were never seen again.
17: Not just them, but a truck disappeared into the ether.
15: Was it an accident, or were they murdered?
18: No one had a motive to kill them.
15: Those same questions frustrated law enforcement. The FBI called it murder for hire.
16: Who killed these two individuals, and how did they get rid of them?
19: Both of them weren't the target. One of them was the target. The other one was wrong place, wrong time.
15: But which victim

0: The IRGC has declared the Strait of Hormuz closed. And after that, according to the South Korean news agency Yonhap, which I subscribe to, you should too.
1: They're too liberal for me.
0: South Korean government officials are checking into reports that a South Korean vessel, South Korean flag vessel, has been struck in the Strait of Hormuz. So the IRGC said, it ain't open, it's closed, and then it apparently fired on a ship. So we'll keep you updated on how that whole thing's going, and in hour three, we'll talk to Mike Lyons and try to get a handle on what's happening.
1: Interesting. If I'm the IRGC, I might not fire on an American flag vessel, because that'll bring hell raining down. But I might see how America reacts to us hitting one of their allies, a pretty good ally. Wonder how the allies are going to hang together. Now I would be wondering.
0: Right. Yeah. This could be a spicy day.
1: Yeah, they are, because these people are evil, but they are smart. They read the headlines about Keir Starmer and the Germans criticizing Trump and saying he has no plan, and Merz saying America's been humiliated at the bargaining table and the rest of it, which is a bizarre take. But yeah, the IRGC is testing that.
0: So every year around 4th of July, I decide to read a Founding Fathers sort of book. One of the classics or new one or whatever. This year I'm starting early. I'm going to read nothing but founding stuff leading up to 4th of July and our 250th birthday and all that sort of stuff. And a lot of my favorite podcasts had been mentioning this new book about John Adams called Making the Presidency by Lindsay Shervinsky. And enough of my favorites mentioned it. I thought, okay, I'll give it a look. And so I'm a couple chapters into it, and man, there's all kinds of new stuff in there that if I'd heard it before, I didn't remember it. If you're a history buff, you read the John Adams, David McCullough book 25 years ago when that came out, which moved John Adams from a, you know, kind of an also ran in the Founding Fathers Derby. My whole life growing up, it was always Washington, Jefferson. Maybe you get some Alexander Hamilton. Adams was always just, he was a one term president kind of. He is right up there in terms of couldn't have had the country without him.
1: Oh, yeah.
0: And glad he got rescued from history by David McCullough. And then this book will continue it. And a lot of what I'm learning from this book is the reason he was a one-term president wasn't because he was a failed president. It was because he stood up to the extreme of his own party. Like, no. Just because we're in office, we're not going to go that far. And that's what got him booted out. As we often know in modern politics, standing up to your own party in certain times will doom you.
1: Wow. So he got primaried, huh?
0: He basically got primaried by history. And, whether you're Paul Ryan, was that who was the Speaker of House there beginning of Trump's term or whatever? And, you know, if you're one of those people that are actually have the country's best interests at heart, sometimes it doesn't work out for you, depending on the times we live in. But here's the stuff that I thought was interesting. And this is the overall topic of whenever we talk about things are more partisan than they've ever been and we're falling apart and all that sort of stuff. And then some smart person like our friend Tim Sandifer or whoever steps in and says, no, we've been partisan many, many times before. Civil War, very partisan. But other times in our history. And I knew that about the founding, that, you know, we got into parties very quickly. I didn't realize it was this quickly. So George Washington writes his farewell address in year three of his first term because he's leaving. I am done. This is it. Good luck to the country. I hope you all do well. But he is done. And everybody's like, what? You can't leave yet. You got to stay. No, I am done.
1: Dudes, I miss my farm. I'm tired of this.
0: Right. And, you know, running a war and then being in government, which he didn't want to do at all. He didn't want to be in charge of the Continental Congress, all that sort of stuff. And he wanted out. And so he writes his farewell address with the help of Madison, basically writes it for him. And that first cabinet that he had that you learn about in school that is just full of all the people that are on our money and, you know, that are on mountains and stuff like that. So he's convinced by a number of people in his cabinet and others to stay that, look, you got to stay for one more term. We ain't going to make it. We got to figure some things out first. He reluctantly decides to stay. Again, Madison

0: Madison basically writes his first farewell address. By the time he gets to the second farewell address, when he actually leaves and they're still begging him to stay, he and Madison aren't on speaking terms. That's how quickly it fell apart. He and freaking father of the Constitution, James Madison, would not even speak to each other in that second term. That's how bad things got so fast.
1: What was the problem? Did a chick come between them?
0: A chick. That's right. Dolly Madison. Not the snack treat, but the hottie. No,
1: she was a snack.
0: You know, just the factions that happen in all government, how much power the presidency should have and versus the all the things that we still argue about to this day. But, man, I didn't realize it turned so quickly in the first term. And all the heroes of the first term, your Alexander Hamiltons and your Thomas Jefferson as Secretary of State, they left after the first term. And you had a bunch of people that aren't remembered by history in the second term. And things got ugly so fast. And I don't know what the lesson is that you take from this. So then when he gives his farewell address, he decides to use the first farewell address that Madison wrote just because he knew he was going to be attacked so harshly by Madison and Jefferson and others in his farewell address. He used the one that Madison wrote so that he could come out and say, hey, you know where those words came from? Freaking James Madison, all right? So back off.
1: Wow.
0: I mean, that's where, I mean, it sounds very now-ish.
1: Wow, yeah.
0: That he had to do that. The freaking father of our country, George Washington, you know, the indispensable man, the one guy everybody could agree on, had to play those kind of games 7 years in to avoid being attacked brutally in the press.
1: By the people, beings.
0: But that no longer agreed with him. So what is the lesson from that? That's just the nature of democracy. Maybe it's why democracies don't work. I don't know that you end up in those situations.
1: I think it's similar to what we're always trying to put across to the modern audience, that the period of peace and prosperity we just came out of, that's not the norm.
0: Right.
1: Strife and struggle and war and being a little uneasy, that's the norm. You'll be okay. Similar lesson, I think. Maybe. What's the name of the book you're talking about again? George Washington, what a guy.
0: Moby Dick. It's a John Adams book. Making the Presidency. And it's basically how the thesis is to have a norm, which we are now in the business of both parties destroying all norms. But to have a norm, it can't happen once. It needs to happen twice. And John Adams was the twice. You had this administration do it. Then when John Adams does it again, now you've got a norm. And whether or not that holds or not is basically the premise of the book. But so maybe it's only cataclysms pull us together briefly. And then we look back on that era. Why can't we go back to there? We only had that because of a cataclysm. Because funnily, in the same week, this book I'm reading, Ike's Bluff, which I've read before, included Eisenhower writing his farewell address in the middle of his first term because there's no freaking way he was going to run again. He had a 75% approval rating and didn't want to stick around for another term. Because everybody convinced him, look, you have to because of this and that's going on. And why did he have a 75% approval rating? Cause similar to Washington, came out of a cataclysm. He wasn't really associated with either party, but those are outliers. Those aren't really things you can get back to.
1: Right.
0: That were the standard that we should, you know, consider the norm. Those were outliers because of cataclysms.
1: Yeah, circumstances. Yeah. I've touted this book before. I will tout it again now. Our friend Tim Sandifer's new book, Proclaiming Liberty. What is the subtitle of that? I like a good subtitle. John Adams, Thomas Jefferson, and the Declaration of Independence. Again, how Adams was indispensable working with Jefferson to craft the Declaration. And the thing I love so much about the book is, and I was reading it the other night, I got so fired up. If I'd had a musket, I'd have picked it up and gone to look for an Englishman.
0: Wow.
1: The idiotic idea. Oh my God. We're almost out of time. That some like modern progressive historians are like, they just broke away from England to ensure their own wealth and to consolidate control or continue slavery is so freaking idiotic. It's unbelievable. the way the Parliament, especially, everybody talked about King George, but the way the Parliament was constantly abusing us, and I know I was a couple of hundred years from appearing, but I mean, just jerking us around, utterly disregarding any, not only like, you know, taxation without representation and the base and the natural rights of man, but like even being nice, just constantly changing this and extracting that and saying, shut up. You don't have a legislature anymore. We're unconvening your legislature, and us saying that's not a thing. And them saying, we'll shoot you in the face if you make a, if you make any noise about it. Utterly, horribly abusive relationship. And then Tim gets into the particulars of the Declaration of Independence, which if you don't have perspective, you're like, he's sent forth swarms of officers to eat our substance. What is he talking about? Oh, it's so good and so interesting. It explains why there was a revolution. And you'd have grabbed your musket too, those bastards.
0: So I'd be interested in hearing from you. If Washington and Madison were not on speaking terms before his second term ended, why would we expect any difference from Trump and Chuck Schumer? You know, in this world, it's like they can't even go out to eat together. Washington and Madison couldn't go out to eat together.
1: Correct me if I'm wrong. I think the two of them were both sincere, though, about their differences.
0: Ah, that's a decent point
1: they
0: right there.
1: They weren't gaslighting, clickbaiting, fundraising, onlining liars.
0: Interesting.
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1: This is kind of interesting. This is from the Portland Airport. I'm sure it's true at all airports and even bigger numbers at bigger airports. The headline, 1,600 wallets, 800 phones, and one special labubu. Inside Portland Airport's lost and found. There is a lost and found at the airports. Obviously, there is. And if you lose something there, that's where you go to find it. In 2025, the Portland Airport, lost and found, logged a total of 21,500 items in 1 year that were lost at the airport. That seems like a lot.
2: It's a good airport, by the way. Really like the Portland Airport.
1: That included, I almost lost my cell phone recently. I was so lucky. This would have ruined our trip. We had just gone through security. Somehow I left my cell phone behind in the basket or something. Oof. And we're headed to our gate. And Sam says, hey, this guy ran up to me and said, I think this is your dad's cell phone. Holy crap. That would have, and we wouldn't have gone on our trip because my tickets are in there and, you know, everything's in there.
2: Oh, yeah. All your arrangements.
1: I certainly wouldn't have figured out the ticket thing in time for the flight. Anyway, I'm not the only person who does that. In 1 year at not, you know, a giant airport in Portland, 3,353 electronics, laptops, smartphones, oodles of AirPods that people just set down and forget. And we're not talking about the stuff on the planes. That's a different thing. The airlines hang on to those. This is stuff you just leave in the airport. 2,700 pieces of clothing, 2,100 IDs, including passports, 2,100 over a year. That's a lot.
2: Mm-hmm.
1: Several a day. 1,700 bags, 1,600 wallets, roughly, this one's easier to imagine, 18,000 water bottles, books, hats, and belts also turned up. Items so common, so rarely retrieved, and of so little value that the department doesn't even bother logging them all. They have stacks and stacks and stacks and stacks of water bottles, so why would you keep track of it in case of me? Hey, did you find a green water bottle last week? Yeah, I got about 800 green water bottles.
2: Come in and pick one.
1: Not everything lost at the airport lands at the lost and found. Anything left on a plane, as I mentioned, stays with the airline. TSA also keeps the object it seizes in the security checkpoint, like my pocket knife that I had to get over a week or so ago, wouldn't go to lost and found. It would. TSA, I think they sent them to an auction or something, I heard.
2: Something like that, yeah.
1: Which is a good idea. There's no point in throwing them in the trash. They're trying to figure out how to cut down on this. Although, this is, you know, if I'm not interested enough to hang on to my winter coat, I don't know what you can do about that.
2: Right, yeah.
1: Wow, a laptop. That sucks. You have to be quite miserable. You're probably on a business trip, and now everything is in that laptop that I left sitting somewhere. I sat down for coffee and walked away.
2: Then what's the process for getting it back? I mean, you call the airport, I guess, and finally figure out what line to call, and you leave a message or something, and they say, yeah, we got 79 of them from Friday. You got to come in and flip through all of them, and if you can sign on to one, you get it. I wonder. I mean, because you can't just say, oh, well, it's not like a water bottle. Ah, damn it, my MacBook. Well, what are you going to do? I'll buy another one. People aren't generally going to do that.
1: Right. How about your ID? That changed your trip.
2: Oh.
1: You're not getting into your hotel or your rental car or on the plane or all kinds of different things.
2: Yeah, yeah. I actually did that once. I can't remember. I left it or lost it or something, but as I recall, it was pre-9/11, and it was still... No, it couldn't have been. Because I think pre-9/11, you just walked up with your ticket and walked down to the airplane. Yeah. Yeah, so it was a pain in the butt.
1: Yeah.
2: I got a business card. I got all these credit cards. What do you want to know about me?
1: I can't believe I left my phone by... Oh, it's like I'm opening a checking account for my oldest son. I did this with his brother weeks ago. They need two forms of ID to prove it's him. Me being dad and me having an account there and my ID is not enough. Are you kidding me?
2: What are we trying to prevent then?
1: I don't know. What's amazing to me about this, all these sorts of things, is it's a lot of like gun laws. All you do is inconvenience law-abiding people and appear to make no dent in the illegals. I mean, see Somali thieves in Minnesota. They stole $9 billion. But I'm trying to open a checking account, and I need to come up with two forms of ID for my son. So I got his birth certificate. Thank God I know where it is. And another form of ID. I said, I don't have another. Like a driver's license. He doesn't have a driver's license.
2: He's a child. Yeah, exactly. Look at him.
1: Yeah. his social security card. We don't have a social security card. Maybe I should have one, but I don't have one.
2: But inmates in the Russian mob can bilk, say, the state of California out of billions and billions of dollars.
1: Yeah. Quick question for you. What if you happen to miss this unbelievable radio program?
2: The answer is easy, friends. 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
6: Heat warnings in effect. I'm Lisa LaSera, Fox News. Record-breaking temperatures in the Midwest and Northeast expected to continue through the weekend.
7: More than 65 million people across 20 states could see temperatures top 100 degrees this week, with more than 150 million currently under heat alerts. New York City Mayor Zoran Mamdani says if the forecast holds, it could be the city's hottest 4th of July since 2010.
8: The city has opened hundreds of cooling centers across the five boroughs. We have also launched a fleet of more than a dozen cool vans where New Yorkers can access medical care and resources.
7: Forecasters are expecting Friday heat indices of 105 in Raleigh, North Carolina, 109 in Memphis, Tennessee, and 110 in Washington, D.C. Extreme heat is the number one weather-related killer in the U.S.
6: Fox's Tanya J. Powers in New York City. Tropical storm Douglas has formed in the Pacific, but the National Hurricane Center says it's no threat to land. President Trump traveled to North Dakota this afternoon for the opening of the Teddy Roosevelt Presidential Library.
9: After landing on the new Air Force One in North Dakota, Trump arrived by train before touring the new Theodore Roosevelt Library in Medora, a town of less than 200 people. Inside the museum, Trump signed the reauthorization to a 2020 law that pumps money into aging infrastructure in American national parks. Roosevelt helped lay the groundwork for the modern-day park system.
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